0: block of wood so we can gut it. Maybe we can get on with the tour. Charles, I hate it when you throw these fits of pique.
1: Lady Di, I am not throwing a fit of pique. I am merely asserting myself. As the former, as the one-day Prince of England. Oh, Lady, look, you've got me so discombobulated I can't even talk. All right, Charles. Here's your chainsaw. And here's a big block of wood. Now cut to your heart's content. Oh, boy, Lady Di, I've always wanted to do this. Let me see. I grab it by the handles here. All right, I've got it. Here I go. Straight away. I must have a defective one. It doesn't seem to be cutting the wood. Oh, Charles, will you give me that thing, please? Here. Oh, my God, Lady Di. What's that noise?
2: Demented? Perverted? Who is it? He is the Grease Man.
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5: Total chaos radio. But I do get to travel around a lot. It has been my general experience that people from the South are nicer than people from the North.
6: It's true. Yes, yes.
5: To your face, provided you're white. People from the South are nice in a sort of bullshit way, you know what I mean? Like, you have a nice day.
6: You know what I mean? Like, they don't literally give you the finger, but it's implied. It's there. If you look hard enough, it's in there somewhere.
5: Bless your heart. Fuck you.
6: I know what that means. Bless your heart is Southerner for kill yourself.
5: Every once in a while, you will meet a legitimately friendly Southern person. I was driving through Georgia, and I encountered something I'd never seen before, a friendly toll booth operator. When have you ever had that? Listen, if you work at a toll booth, I don't expect you to be in a great mood, okay? No child grows up thinking, someday I'm gonna work in a fucking box. You know what I mean? Like, obviously your life went off the rails at some point. So I don't expect a how do you do. But this woman was like legitimately sweet. She called me honey. She asked me if I needed directions. That's like above and beyond the call of duty. There is no need to be a friendly toll booth operator because nothing you say or do is gonna get you in trouble, right? Because people are in a hurry. You could drive through a toll booth and someone could literally say to you, okay, that'll be $2.50. And by the way, go fuck yourself. And I promise you, your reaction would be like,
6: well, that was weird. But I'm gonna keep driving, you know what I mean? Like,
5: you're not gonna take the time to like pull over, like, what was her employee number? I am gonna call her supervisor. This will not stand. That'll never happen. So think about what that means. If you work at a toll booth, you've basically been given the green light to just go off on people all day with no fear of repercussions.
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8: 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That's by the Starland Vocal Band off the Jam Line. 5780 G98. 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
9: G98. It's 118. You got Charlie Tuna, and I know I have not talked with you as yet on my Jam Line this afternoon, and I want to get your favorite song on as soon as I can. But first, you got to tell me what it is, so hit me up now at 5780 G98. Here's Wings with Paul McCartney and Silly Love Songs. What's wrong with that? G98 and Charlie Tuna with Super Cash this hour, totaling $506.77. Write that amount down. Keep it near your phone at all times. 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
9: Cleveland weather mostly cloudy with a chance of rain today and tonight with today's high 65, the overnight low 45, currently in the lakefront city, cloudy skies. We've already passed our high 66 degrees at G98 with Charlie Tuna and $506.77 in the Super Cash Dash this hour. 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
12: Via satellite from Hollywood on the Global Satellite Network, it's Reelin' in the Years. 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And by Twix, the light, crispy chocolate caramel cookie that lets you stay in the action. I'm George Taylor Morris, and we whipped together a sizzling 3 hours for you today. We've got some great rock and roll stories from Peter Noon, Burton Cummings, The Doobies, Keith Knudsen, and Fleetwood Mac's Christine McVie. Plus, you might want to search around for that old graduation tassel for our Reelin' in the Years salute to the class of 1967. And on the 20th anniversary, we'll look back on what made the Monterey Pop Festival such a legendary event. But you know, best of all, the start of summer is only a week away, and I can smell it. There's rock and roll in the air, and we're Reelin' in the Years.

0: from the Best Of compact disc, which you might want to add to your collection, Reelin' in the Years with Spirit and I Got a Line on You. And let me give you a line on each of them and what they're up to today. Randy California, Ed Cassidy, and John Locke are still touring occasionally as Spirit with some sidemen. Jay Ferguson has just finished up another movie soundtrack, and Mark Andes will be out on tour playing bass with Heart starting in a couple of weeks. Before Spirit, we heard some vintage Mitch Ryder, and at the top, it was the six-man New York band that went all the way to Philadelphia to become famous. The Soul Survivors, Expressway to Your Heart, one of those great summer beach songs from the mid-60s. When we come back, Burton Cummings talks about getting back on track, plus we'll have some classic Stones and Four Tops as we continue Reelin' in the Years on the Global Satellite Network. Coast to coast via satellite from Hollywood, I'm George Taylor Morris. Reelin' in the Years now with one of the former self-described wild men of rock and roll, Burton Cummings of the Guess Who. You know, if it was bad for you and it wouldn't kill you, Burton did it. Booze and drugs almost cost him his career, and it certainly cost him a few friends. But now that he's a little older and wiser and back in the groove with partner Randy Bachman, Burton tells us he has a clearer perspective on all those days of rock and roll abuse.
1: Back in the 60s and 70s, there was a whole different mental attitude about substance abuse. There was even a time where rock and roll was so bent out of shape that the more screwed up you were, the more vogue it was. It was in fashion to be the most looned out guy in the business. You know, Joe Cocker won the title for 2-3 years running. I mean, what can you say? That's the way it was. And I'm no different than anyone else. I fell into some traps of drugs and alcohol and stuff, but certainly nowhere near to the point that some people did. I just fell in with a bad crowd and started doing a lot of stuff that I am really very fortunate I've climbed out of that, you know. And the difference is I'm singing better. My ambition has returned. If I had one overall thing to be thankful for, since I cleaned up, my ambition has come back.

Reeling in the Four Tops from the summer of 65 with a song that made history by knocking the Supremes off the top of the charts, and by doing so became the first time Motown had two number one hits in a row. We started with the Guess Who, and the Stones did Mother's Little Helper from the Flowers CD. Still to come, our Reeling in the Years salute to the class of 67. But first, there's some timeless Steely Dan in this week's Street Talk as we continue on the Global Satellite Network. On this last weekend of spring, I'm George Taylor Morris, and we're Reeling in the Years. You know, I still find it kind of hard to believe that the backbone of this band used to be sidemen for Jay and the Americans, and that in their college days, they actually let Chevy Chase be their drummer in a band they had called the Bad Rock Group. Of course, by the time we caught on to what these guys were doing, they already had all the polish they needed to carve a unique niche in rock history. From their debut album, Can't Buy a Thrill, let's play some Steely Dan.

0: Classics from a pair of debut albums. The weight was on the band's music from Big Pink, which had that cover that Bob Dylan painted. Dirty Work was when David Palmer was still singing lead with Steely Dan. Palmer has some great new tunes he's working on, I heard the other day, and he sounds better than ever. Fagan and Becker, they're also continuing to write new songs, so maybe sometime before the end of the century, we'll get to hear a new Steely Dan album. I'm George Taylor Morris. Now let's move over here to some of the things you've been talking to us about lately. Stuff connected with growing up while your parents still had some say in what you were all about. Maybe you too remember things that you were forbidden to do. It's the subject of this week's Reelin' in the Year Street Talk.
1: The things my parents forbid me to have and to do. To have a Playboy and to go into the bathroom and lock the door. I don't know. Let's see. They didn't like me to do glue.
2: I came from a broken home. I was with my mother as a teen, and she was pretty lenient, and I was allowed to do pretty much everything, and I think because there was no real pressure on me, I don't think that I really got in any kind of trouble.
3: My parents were very liberal-minded people, and they would let my twin brother and me go to see movies that were very, quote-unquote, racy, like Butterfield 8 and adult films like that, but we weren't allowed to go and see movies with Troy Donahue and Connie Stevens.
4: The things that I was denied were nothing real big deal, but sometimes my mother would make me wear certain things because she thought they looked cute on me and I felt like a dope in them. And I wouldn't make a kid wear something to school that made them feel stupid.
5: My parents got on my case just mainly about hanging out too late at night. They were pretty liberal in my upbringing. I could do much of what I wanted to do. And the only time they really got to hassling me is if I show up at 3 in the morning.

0: That's off the Revolver CD, Beatles on Reelin' in the Years, and the Beach Boys' When I Grow Up to Be a Man from 1964. Now, if you were in high school when that was a hit, let me turn you on to a book you'll get a kick out of. It's titled after another Beach Boys hit, Be True to Your School. Bob Green, who writes the American Beat column in Esquire every month, is the author. It's the high school diary he kept during 1964, and I gotta tell you, it's priceless. If you were there, read this book, Be True to Your School. Next, 20 years ago today, with Peter Noon of Herman's Hermits, plus some Rascals and Van the Man, as we continue Reelin' in the Years.
1: The right song can make the night special.

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1: Look how good you look now.
2: Hi, this is Maria McKee from Lone Justice for Amnesty International. Listen to what the released prisoner of conscience had to say. I am convinced the only reason I was allowed to leave the Soviet Union instead of being forced back into the Soviet psychiatric system was the support I received from Amnesty International. I am free today thanks to AI. In the last year, over 3,000 prisoners were freed through Amnesty's efforts. Write Amnesty International, P.O. Box 37137, Washington, D.C., 20013. Thank you.
3: Hi, this is Wolfman Jack for the hardworking USO. Hey, you can say a whole lot with music, but sometimes there's no substitute for straight talk, which is why thousands of American servicemen and women look to the USO. You know, they know that is where they can get housing and travel information, bilingual assistance, or help with a personal problem. And, you know, it's just plain good sense to keep the USO rocking and rolling through giving to your local USO campaign or the United Way.
4: Because life's toughest battles aren't always fought in the field.

0: Bringing the 60s up to date, we're reeling in the years. I'm George Taylor Morris, and I got a letter the other day from June Price, who goes reeling with us Sunday mornings on 93 QFM in Milwaukee. And she wanted to know whatever happened to Peter Noon of Herman's Hermits. Well, I'll tell you. He's a stage actor these days, and a good one at that. He just finished up a tour with the Pirates of Penzance Company down in New Zealand. He's also working on a new album, and he still does concerts occasionally. In fact, we had a chance to chat with Peter recently backstage at one of his concerts, and he was reminiscing about what he was doing 20 years ago. Herman's Hermits, you know, were really big stars all over the world in those days. But like so many young British invasion bands, they just went and did what their managers told them to do.
1: The manager, our manager, Harvey Lisberg, would come and say, they want you in the Philippines. And we would say, when? Now people say, how much?
2: Really?
1: And we would go to the Philippines and Japan, and we would break all these new markets. That's what Herman's Hermits were big everywhere, because we would go and work for nothing, because we didn't know any better. You know, every time, they don't want me in Israel anymore. I met the Prime Minister of Israel, and he said, don't come to Israel anymore, because every time you work here, there's a war. Because it really was like that. Every time we went to 67, we toured, and there was a war, and 60, you know, I mean, it was like, please don't come anymore. I didn't know there was a war. You know, it seemed like the war was somewhere else. I was in Israel, but it seemed like the war was somewhere else. It just seemed like a party to me. All the soldiers, when they weren't working in Syria, were there having a party.

0: Now there's a classic. Van Morrison, his band, and the street choir. I've been working so hard. You've been working too hard? Take a break. Take a vacation. Tell your boss I said it was okay. And be sure to take Reelin' in the Years with you when you go. Before Van, it was the Rascals' Come On Up and Herman's Hermits at the top. When we come back, an early long one from Fleetwood Mac with some comments from Christine McVie as we continue Reelin' in the Years on the Global Satellite Network.
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0: a Yamaha organ later on this afternoon in the last contest.
1: John St. John.
0: One off ball. Better watch out, this bad cat out there running around. His name is Mr. Lee.
2: Here's just an example.
0: Part of prize package 213 will get you keyed up.
1: K-I-L-T.
0: K-I-L-T. So you know I'm going to be around. My number's 524-2911 in case you need it. I'm right here at your service. John St. John reminding you that many of the handicapped at Goodwill Industries are there because of an accident or an illness, maybe a stroke, maybe a heart attack. Anyway, there are people just like you and just like me who never thought it could happen to them. K-I-L-T, the sweet surrender bread. John St. John with more prize package 213, the last contest in minutes. Baby, I got feelings and you've got feelings too. I don't know what to think. We've been dating 10 years and I still don't think you know me. All I can say is if you don't know me by now, let's just give it up, all right?
3: 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It's 11 o'clock. This is Paxton Nels. Time sure flies when you're hungover. WIXY was a summertime boogie. Average white band, Paxton Nels at 11:03. That has cut the proverbial cake by request.
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3: 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We'll be looking for you. WIXY. WIXY, the Andrea True Connection, got the cameras rolling. My Kodak may never be the same. Steamed up my lens and everything. This is Paxton Nels, it's 11:08. WIXY at 11:14. Paxton Nels, relatively by myself, heading into the lunch hour in about 45 minutes. WIXY and Eric Carmen all by himself, sitting on a giant stack of money. Tough life for Eric. It's 11:18. You got a couple of minutes. 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
5: 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Tito Puente is probably rolling over in his bongos since that's been released. That's the Ritchie family. In Brazil, it's 2:58. This is Bell Bailey. His reminder, Shoestring Theater will present a story hour on June 17th, 18th, 19th, 25th, and 26th. For information, call 943-1878. WIXY Cleveland, where winning is as close as your telephone. It's 3:02. This is Bell Bailey. Paul McCartney and his Air Force. WIXY, Paul McCartney and Wings and Jets. The Amtrak people don't particularly like that. 305, this is Bill Bailey here. Got the request line working. 578-1260. 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
4: 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And 102.7 KISS FM is KIIS, Los Angeles. 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
10: 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This is Rick Dees making your liver quiver, your bladder sputter, your spleen gum clean. And of course, it's early in the morning. It's dark. And I've had too much coffee and too much caffeine. Ow.
8: I'm okay. I'm sorry. I'm sorry. Hacienda Heights wanted that. And also La Puente. That's for you. I'm just sorry. I just, they give me coffee and I'm not supposed to have it. It's supposed to be decaffeinated. And okay, I'm going to be okay. All right. I have Prince tickets. You call right now 520-102.7 and the 714-977-1027. We'll get it right now. Go to the phone. And Rachel, tell me something good about the weather, if you would. Go ahead.
11: I do have some good things to tell you. It's going to be better today than it was yesterday. Please. It's going to be about, 63 today and only partly cloudy because yesterday was real cloudy. We have an overnight low of about 50. And right now at 6:09, it's 51 degrees. 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
8: 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We are underway. 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

0: Sam and Dave and wrap it up as we get started with the Time Warp Radio Show. I'm Bart Shore, and I'm always taking your phone calls. 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
1: Hey, Bart, this is your friend Liz from the Burbs. And I just thought that with Mick Jagger being healthy again and coming to Chicago, that I would request a Stone in his honor. And how about Sympathy for the Devil? Thanks a lot, Bart. Bye.
0: Thank you, Liz. Great to hear from you. And yes, the Rolling Stones will be kicking off their North American tour on June 21st at Soldier Field in Chicago. They have a few days off in Chicago with a

0: Rolling Stones, all part of the Rock and Roll Circus out in 1968. That Rock and Roll Circus featured not only the Rolling Stones, but Jethro Tull, The Who, Taj Mahal, Marianne Faithfull, The Dirty Mac Band, including John Lennon, and Yoko Ono. I'm Bart Shore. 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
1: Hi, Bart. This is Tad in Minneapolis looking for some Al Wilson. All about his cover of CCR's Lodi from 1969. Appreciate it.
0: Thank you, Tad. This is a great version of Lodi.

great version of Lodi. I had to play something by Creedence after that, in the mood for good swamp music, and it doesn't get much better than this from 1969. Creedence Clearwater, Green River, on the Time Warp Radio Show.

0: While the band Creedence Clearwater long gone, but John Fogerty's still going strong these days. This is the Time Warp Radio Show. I'm Bart Short. Perfect time to bring in Jan Schimmick for a cool tune to play.
1: Hailing from Massachusetts, the J. Geils Band started to make a name for themselves in the early 70s with such top 40 hits as their cover of the Valentinos' Looking for Love, Must Have Got Lost, and Give It to Me. 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Today, we feature the second single, side one, this one going to just 98 on the charts. From 1973, it's the J. Geils Band and Make Up Your Mind.

0: Big Giles Band and Make Up Your Mind from the album Bloodshed. I remember when that album came out, I got the red vinyl, and it is a collector's item these days. If you could find that, it might be worth some money to somebody. This is Bart Short. It's the Time Warp Radio Show. 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This week, we're going to North Carolina to Raleigh, WKIX. This is what was top 10 for the week of September 10th, 1969.
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0: almost true to the form of the Beach Boys' original version of Good Vibrations. It almost sounded like the Beach Boys, but that was actually Todd Rundgren from his album I Saw the Light, which was out in 1976. You found the Time Warp Radio Show. It's me, Bart Shore, always taking phone calls at 312-869-2068.
1: Hi, this is Rick DeWitt from Erie, Pennsylvania, and I guess the Brooklyn Bridge is a one-hit wonder with the song The Worst That Could Happen, but they had a song that just fell a little short of the top 40 called Welcome Me Love, and I really like that. Could you play Welcome Me Love by the Brooklyn Bridge? Thanks.
0: Thank you, Rick. We'll give it a try here. I did have to look for it, find it, and here it is. Welcome Me Love, Brooklyn Bridge.

0: Well, there it is. Welcome me, love. 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
1: Bart Shore, it's Grant McGee from Clovis, New Mexico, USA, North America, Spaceship Earth. I was listening to your weekend show of Cinco de Mayo, May the 5th, and wow, you played Rock and Roll Soul by Grand Funk. Then I was thinking about calling you with a request, and then I thought about Badge by Cream, because you're playing some Cream, and then you played Badge, man, like a cosmic connection. Man, your show is a musical art form. So much to dig. All I want to do right now, bud, is say thank you. And rock on, Bart Shore.
0: Thank you, Grant. Your check is in the mail, as always. This is Led Zeppelin, Misty.

0: Always feel good when I hear Led Zeppelin. How about you? Misty Mountain Hobby.
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0: That's it. I'm out of time, but I'm never out of music. 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

0: 96 FM WKDD. It is me, Double D. Hello. I heard Matt Patrick make fun of me this morning a little bit. I kind of upset me. I have my faults. At least I don't get hand cramps from writing out all those alimony checks every day. Right now, here's Journey, folks. KDD's official AccuWeather. Boy, is this official. It's got a big stamp on it and everything. They bring it in a little car, and a guy with gloves hands me this stuff. We're going to have a chance of thunderstorms tonight. I like that. It's like Mother Nature's early preview of 4th of July. Low tonight, about 50. High tomorrow, get about 60, and we might get wet again, too. Right now, 52 double D degrees at WKDD.
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2: Clouds and fog tonight. Chance of some drizzle. Not much of a day all told. In the Valley, 70. In San Diego, 65. With Shotgun Tom Kelly. I'm KCBQ. That's absurd. Don't ever do that again.
3: I'm sorry, boy. 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
5: 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This week on Chart Crush, we're turning back the clock to 1962, which began with an extraordinary event. The Twist hitting number one for a second time in January after already having hit number one in 1960 and falling completely off the Hot 100 for almost a whole year. The only time that's ever happened. Same record hitting number one in two different chart runs. But it wasn't just a curiosity for chart geeks. It was a legit turning point for rock and roll because it was the first rock record to cross over to an adult audience. That's how it hit number one that second time, different audience digging it and buying it. Grown-ups. Once high society gossip columns started reporting sightings of mucky mucks and celebs from Judy Garland to JFK's sister Jean to the Duke of Bedford doing the Twist at the Peppermint Lounge, a mob-owned dive bar on the west side of Midtown Manhattan that literally overnight became the hottest ticket in town. Rock needed that win. In the 6 years since Rock Around the Clock and Elvis Shaking His Pelvis Doing Hound Dog, many OG rockers sidelined for various reasons. Chuck Berry and Jerry Lee Lewis radioactive from scandals involving young girls. Elvis drafted Little Richard, now a preacher. Buddy Holly, Richie Valens, and the Big Bopper dead in the horrible Day the Music Died plane crash in Iowa in 59. 59 also the year the Payola scandal broke. DJs taking bribes from record labels, with Congress turning up the heat and DJs and radio stations facing fines and jail time, no one was taking any chances with crude-sounding records that could be red flags for enforcers, so Top 40 got very middle of the road. Billboard even debuted a chart in 1961 called Middle Road. It later became Easy Listening and then in 1979 Adult Contemporary. Stations needed that chart. Percy Faith's Muzak-y theme from A Summer Place was number one for 9 straight weeks, peak Payola hysteria, 1960's top hit. But even before the Payola scandal, rock records were sounding more polished and professional as hit after hit raked in teens' disposable income and labels spent more on production. In 58, ABC Paramount A&R head, also a band leader, Don Costa, signed down and dirty OG New Orleans R&B singer Lloyd Price and gave him the full Frank Sinatra orchestra treatment in a top studio, and Stagger Lee in personality made Price 1959's top singles artist. And teen idol rocker Bobby Darin scored the biggest hit of 1959 with Mack the Knife. Not even a rock song. He went straight at Sinatra on his own turf with that one. Of course, the notion of cleaning up rock and roll went all the way back to the beginning. Dot Records and Pat Boone in 1955, and even before that, Mitch Miller as head of A&R at Columbia getting Tony Bennett and Rosemary Clooney to record Hank Williams country songs. But post Payola, the difference was that only those kinds of records were safe for the airwaves. So rock was assimilating, but the rock and roll generation, silence, were aging, aged 17 to 37 in 62. So most of the adults who discovered the Twist in 1962, technically in the same generation as the teens who first got it to number one after watching Chubby Checker on American Bandstand in 1960. That's what we call a generational peak, the few years that come around every 15 or 20 when almost everyone in the coveted 18 to 34 target audience for ads and media is in the same generation. The oldest boomer is just 17 and 62, still too young to imprint themselves on the culture, which would change in 64 with Beatlemania, but the late 50s and early 60s were all about the silence. And one of their defining features? Their internationalism at the dawn of the jet age. Until 1958, only a couple records by non-US artists had ever topped the charts, but that year, Italian Domenico Modugno's Volare, sung in Italian, was the summer's biggest hit, and many other international hits followed. By 62, Billboard was devoting a ton of space to musical happenings abroad, like the two British records in our 62 countdown. Yep, that's right, 2 years before the Beatles. Joe Meek was a trailblazing sound engineer and producer in London, a silent, fascinated by space and electronic music. So after AT&T put the first comms satellite in orbit in the summer of 62, he wrote a song about it. His in-house studio band, The Tornadoes, cut it, and within weeks it was climbing the UK and US charts, number one on the Hot 100 the last 2 weeks of 62 and the first week of 63, and number 10 as we kick off our chart crush countdown of 1962's biggest hits. It's an instrumental, Telstar.

One of the biggest hits of 1961, Del Shannon's Runaway, whet the public's appetite for weird new keyboard sounds, and Telstar delivered for 62, number 10 here on the Chart Crush Top 10 Countdown Show 1962 edition. Joe Meek, the Brit behind the Tornadoes, was an acknowledged genius, but a tortured genius, likely schizophrenic. His studio was above a shop in London run by the landlady, who'd bang on the ceiling with a broomstick to complain about the noise, which would drive anyone trying to run a studio nuts. But for Meek, it was just too much, and in 1967, after years of feuding, he murdered her, then himself, with a borrowed shotgun. By the way, British rockers Muse frontman Matt Bellamy is Tornadoes guitarist George Bellamy's son. Muse's Knights of Cydonia in 2006, a tribute to Telstar. Next up at number 9, what would a 1962 countdown be without a girl group? Girl groups, a cornerstone of the more sophisticated, polished brill-building sound that filled the airwaves post-payola. Notwithstanding countless Pulp Fiction paperbacks and B-movies, the bad girl pop star wasn't a thing until Nancy Sinatra later in the 60s, then Donna Summer in the mid-70s, and of course Madonna in the 80s. And early rock and roll was male-dominated, as was the greaser hoodlumism critics said it incited. So records by female singers automatically in the safe zone for nervous radio program directors. And June 27, 1960, peak payola hysteria, there were more than three in the top 10 for the first time in nearly 4 years. Well, April 21st, 1962 was another milestone, the first week in chart history with three songs by black females in the top 10. Our number 9 song was number 6 that week, on its way to number 1 for 3 weeks in May, their second number 1 after Will You Still Love Me Tomorrow in 61, written by Brill Building songwriting power couple Carole King and Jerry Goffin. It's the Shirelles' Soldier.

Soldier Boy, reportedly written on the spot by Luther Dixon and Scepter's owner-producer Florence Greenberg and recorded in one take with 5 minutes left in the session, number 9 on our Chart Crush Top 10 countdown for 1962. A song that became closely associated with Vietnam once hundreds of thousands of U.S. troops were in combat there. But in 62, when it was a hit, Vietnam was just one of many countries around the world where Americans were deployed. JFK's administration had two big Cold War setbacks its first year, the failed Bay of Pigs invasion of Cuba, then the Berlin Wall, and Kennedy was determined not to add Vietnam to that list. Now, the Shirelles weren't a Motown group, but Berry Gordy Jr.'s first Motortown Sound of Young America package tour hit the road in 62. Marvelettes and Mary Wells, Motown's two big female acts pre-Supremes. Next, here on our 1962 edition of Chart Crush, the second of the two British records in our top 10 countdown, also an instrumental. But unlike Telstar's aggressive futurism, this is a sweet little piece from a BBC show about a French au pair in England that some assume was a hit because people needed something to calm them down during the Cuban Missile Crisis. Yet another Cold War powder keg as Soviet Premier Nikita Khrushchev put America's new, young, idealistic president through the ringer. But Kennedy didn't spot Khrushchev's nukes in Cuba till October, and this was number one in May and June, so nope. But again, that payola chill on the airwaves gave records like this a boost, not to mention all-in-one home stereo cabinets now showing up in department stores in the Sears catalog and bringing hi-fi within reach for millions. I mentioned Percy Faith's 1960 smash theme from A Summer Place in the intro. In 62, it was bowler-hatted, goateed, striped, waistcoated English clarinetist Mr. Acker Bilk, Stranger on the Shore.

Mr. Acker, Bill Elk, vanished from the charts almost as quickly as he'd arrived, and he was back on the cabaret circuit by the time the Beatles hit in 64. But his one big hit, Stranger on the Shore, secured his legacy in the top 10 for 11 weeks and number one for just one, yet Billboard named it the year's top hit based on the simple inverse rank point system they were using at the time. That's 1 point for a week at number 100, 100 points for a week at number one, and so on. As Billboard started doing in 1967 and refined in the years since, our Chart Crush ranking awards bonus points for weeks at number one and in the top 10 to better reflect the hockey stick reality of sales and airplay volume as you approach number one. And by the way, we apply that consistently to every year. Same ranking method, so our Chart Crush rankings are truly apples to apples. So with grown-ups now doing the twist, the kiddos needed new dances, and 62 was a parade of them, one after the other. Locomotion, Candied Yam, Slop, Martian Hop, Mess Around, Mashed Potato, Surfer's Stomp, Bristol Stomp, Swim, Frog, Jerk, Monkey, Hitchhike, Watusi, and at the end of the year, Mr. Twist himself, Chubby Checker, unveiled one. Not his first since the twist, mind you. He's a busy man in 61 and 62. Pony Time in early 61, Let's Twist Again, and The Fly in the summer and fall of 61, and Slow Twistin' with Mashed Potato diva Dee Dee Sharp in the spring of 62. All top tens. But people did this one at parties for decades to come. At number 7, How Low Can You Go? Chubby Checker's

an island feel on that song, Chubby Checker's Limbo Rocket, number 8. An instrumental version was out first in the summer by the Champs, the Tequila Guys. Harry Belafonte's Banana Boat song unleashed Calypso on the charts in 57, and it surged again in 62. Soul shouter Gary U.S. Bond's big summer hit was a mashup of Calypso and Twisting. Twist, twist, Senora. I mentioned in the intro the Silent Generation's internationalism. Limbo Rocket first was the B-side, the flip of Popeye the Hitchhiker. That was two dances in one song, the Popeye and the Hitchhike. But it was the Limbo that caught fire, and the record peaked at number 2, kept out of the top spot by Telstar. But like Telstar and other hits in our 1962 Chart Crush Top 10 we're counting down this hour, don't look for it on Billboard's year-end ranking, because their cutoff week for the 62 chart year was October 27th. Everything after that? Ignored in their ranking. At Chart Crush, with the benefit of hindsight, not having to get an issue out by New Year's, we get to count every song's entire chart run and rank it in just one year, and that year is the calendar year that it scored the most points. Songs never fall through the cracks here on Chart Crush, and neither do whole groups. Like the year's top chart debut, who broke through in the fall and scored two back-to-back number ones before the end of the year. But neither of those hits is in the top 10 on Billboard's year-end Hot 100. The second, because it was after the October 27th chart year cutoff, but the first, which is our number 6 song, because despite its 5 weeks at number 1, lesser hits with more weeks on the chart outranked it. Remember, Billboard wasn't awarding those number 1 bonus points yet in 1962, so under their simple inverse point method, for example, 10 weeks at number 50 got the same number of points as 5 at number 1. Incredible that it took Billboard until 1967 to address that. Anyway, they were one of two vocal harmony groups from opposite coasts that burst onto the scene simultaneously in the fall. California's Beach Boys and the Jersey Boys, the title of their Tony-winning jukebox musical that ran on Broadway for 12 years in the aughts and teens. That's right, the Four Seasons, their breakthrough, Sherry.

Frankie Valli there with his trademark powerhouse falsetto on the Four Seasons Sherry, the number six song of 1962 here on the Chart Crush Top 10 Countdown Show, number one in just its fourth week on the Hot 100. Only a handful of non-American Idol winners in chart history can say that about their debut singles. Initially called Jackie for First Lady Jackie Kennedy, the song inspired by Bruce Channel's number one Hey Baby from earlier in 62 evolved first into Terry and then Sherry after the daughter of big-time New York DJ Jack Spector, songwriter Bob Gaudio's best bud. Now, despite being dwarfed on the charts in 62, the Beach Boys eventually caught up and surpassed the Four Seasons in later years to become 62's biggest debut looking at career chart points. But the Four Seasons scored two number ones right out of the gate in 62 and a third in early 63, Walk Like a Man. We'll be hearing that second 1962 hit here in a few minutes, but first, another group of Jersey Boys that just happened to be playing at the Peppermint Lounge the weekend in October of 61. That New York Society columnist spotted British actress Merle Oberon and Russian expat prince Serge Oblinsky there, twisting the night away. The sighting hit the papers the next day, and that night at the Peppermint Lounge, the NYPD needed barricades and mounted police for crowd control, which remained the situation on West 45th Street between 6th and Broadway throughout all of 1962 as 30 other Twist records came and went from the charts. Even Frank Sinatra jumped on the bandwagon with Everybody's Twistin', but besides Chubby Checker's original, the only other that topped the chart was the one that replaced it at number one for 3 weeks in January and February by our lucky combo from Jersey, who were immediately promoted to house band at the Peppermint. Obviously, they wrote and cut the song as a tribute to the Peppermint and the Twist craze, along with a whole album titled, What Else? Doing the Twist at the Peppermint Lounge, which got all the way to number two on the album chart at a time when albums by rockers almost never cracked the top 10. At number five on our Chart Crush Top 10 Countdown for 1962, it's Joey D and the Starlighters, Peppermint Twist. Wait.

Joey D and the Starlighters, Peppermint Twist, the number 5 song of 1962 by our reckoning here at the Chart Crush Top 10 Countdown Show. Billboard had it all the way down at number 25, not counting the first 6 weeks of its chart run in 1961, and not awarding those bonus points for its 3 weeks at number one. The group's namesake, Joey D, co-wrote the Peppermint Twist, but the lead singer is not D. It's bandmate Dave Brigati, whose kid brother Eddie went on to co-found the Young Rascals with Felix Cavalieri in 1965. Small world. As for D and the Starlighters, they made the top 10 one more time with a frantic live cover of Shout that even got the Isley Brothers' 1958 original back on the charts in mid-62 and inspired their new top 20 hit, Twist and Shout. That, of course, became a centerpiece of the Beatles' early repertoire. Well, we're going to slow things down considerably for our number 4 hit, which is a last-ditch Hail Mary by a guy from the same Pittsburgh suburb that produced Perry Como, whose dream of hosting a teen version of the Lawrence Welk show on TV seemed doomed after his 1961 Young Man with a Big Band album and its singles failed to connect. But at the meeting where his label was about to drop him, he noticed two more singles on his contract, so in desperation, he grabbed one of the demos there on the table, cut a version in a teen idol style, jettisoning the whole band leader thing, and promoted the hell out of it. He even bought 1,000 copies himself for distribution to DJs with, get this, a red rose. Apparently that wasn't considered payola. And it worked. The record was number one for 4 weeks in the summer and the number 4 song of 1962, both on Billboard and our Chart Crush ranking, one of just 2 songs in our top 10 that line up with Billboard's ranking. It's Bobby Vinton's Roses Are Red, My Love.

Now, teen idols weren't invented in the early 60s. Emotive crooner Johnny Ray pioneered the look and style in the early 50s. But after the Payola scandal froze out edgier sounds on the radio, labels were on the lookout for male avatars of style who had just enough of that James Dean swagger to get the teen girls a-crushing and a-swooning, but who in real life were the opposite of rockers out riding fast cars and motorcycles, doing scandalous dance moves on TV, and generating shocking headlines. Teen idols like Ricky Nelson, Paul Anka, Frankie Avalon, Fabian, and the Bobbies, Rydell, V, Darren, and reluctantly Vinton, whose first hit, Roses Are Red, My Love, we just heard at number 4. Bobby Vinton was all the way to the zero swagger end of the teen idol spectrum, but he made up for it with business smarts, professionalism, and sheer force of will. After charting nearly 40 more hits over the next decade plus, he finally realized that dream of hosting his own TV show. The Bobby Vinton Show aired on TV from 75 to 78. Well, Del Shannon's Runaway not only whet the public's appetite for weird electronic keyboards like on Telstar, it also paved the way for powerhouse falsetto leads, along with Maurice Williams and the Zodiac's number one hit from 1960, Stay, and Dion and the Belmonts with their snappy pop arrangements and harmonies. Next level doo-wop. Well, the group at number 3, who we've already heard in our countdown, didn't have any strange keyboards, but they did have snappy arrangements and intricate harmonies, and they sure took that falsetto to the bank. We heard their breakthrough Sherry back at number 6. Here again, the Four Seasons, their second number 1, also for 5 weeks, and the number 3 song of 1962 here on the Chart Crush Top 10 Countdown Show, Big Girls Don't Cry.

Big Girls Don't Cry, Frankie Valli's piercing falsetto, along with that cleverly contrasting doofus voice by bass singer Nick Massey, another Four Seasons trademark. Also on their first number one, Sherry, we heard back at number six. Big Girls, the bigger hit, number three on our Chart Crush 62 countdown. But it didn't make Billboard's year-end Hot 100 at all, because all but its first 2 weeks on the chart were after their October 27th chart year cutoff. If Billboard had been factoring weeks after the cutoff into the following year, like it started doing in 1972, Big Girls would have been one of 1963's top hits. As depicted in their jukebox musical Jersey Boys, the Four Seasons' road to stardom was a long one. Three of the guys had been in a 50s group called the Four Lovers, who were on RCA and even played Ed Sullivan. But nothing charted, so RCA cut them loose, and the hit-making lineup didn't come together until 1960, when none other than future actor Joe Pesci, their friend, introduced them to Bob Gaudio, whose 50s group The Royal Teens had scored a hit, Short Shorts, number four in 1958, that resurrected in the 80s for a ubiquitous Clio-winning ad for Nair, the hair removal lotion. Gaudio wrote most of the Four Seasons hits, including Sherry and Big Girls Don't Cry, along with producer Bob Crew. So in the summer of 62, there were 2 million selling singles after 3 years of tanking sales due to payola fallout, but also the LP surge from stereo and hi-fi. Summer are typically the doldrums for single sales, so the industry took notice. One of the million sellers was Bobby Vinton's Roses Are Red, which was only available on a single till after it hit number one. But the other, our number two song, was on an album, and that album was number one all summer, 14 weeks, in addition to the single selling a million. He's the acknowledged inventor of soul music, but also a big country western fan, and in 1962 he went all in on country. That album was Modern Sounds and Country and Western Music, and the single was his reinterpretation of a 1958 hit by country legend Don Gibson. It's Ray Charles with I Can't Stop Loving You.

Ray Charles is I Can't Stop Loving You, number one for 5 weeks and the number two song of the year as we count down the top 10 from 1962 here on this week's Chart Crush. It was also Billboard's number two Hot 100 hit of the year, and despite being a country song, number one on the R&B chart for 10 weeks. Connie Francis also dove headfirst into country earlier in 62 and scored what turned out to be her last number one, Don't Break the Heart That Loves You. Well, we're down to our number one song, and I'm not really sure what else to say since I've been talking about it since the top of the show. The centerpiece of 1962 pop, and the only record in history to get to number one in two separate runs on the Hot 100. That after it caught on with adults in late 1961, once gossip writers started catching celebrities slumming at New York's Peppermint Lounge doing the dance. It was a teen sensation in 1960 after he did it on American Bandstand, then again for 2 weeks in January 1962 after dropping off the chart for almost all of 1961, Chubby Checker's The Twist.

0: So Billboard has the twist at number 9 on its year-end ranking for 1962 because they didn't count the first 7 weeks of its historic second chart run in late 1961. Again, at Chart Crush, we count every song's full chart run and rank it in the year it earned the most points. So the twist takes its no-brainer place as 1962's top hit. If you're wondering, we consider chart runs separate if they have at least 6 months off the chart in between. And besides Christmas hits and in the streaming era, songs that chart again after an artist's death, like Whitney Houston, Prince, and Juice WRLD, only 3 records besides The Twist have made the top 10 in separate runs. Benny King's Stand By Me, number 4 in 1961 when it first came out, and then number 9 in 1987 when it was the title song of the movie Stand By Me. And Bobby Boris Pickett's 1962 Halloween number 1 Monster Mash peaked again at number 10 when it was reissued in the summer of 1973, and Queen's Bohemian Rhapsody, number 9 in 1976, and then number 2 in 1992 when it was on the Wayne's World soundtrack shortly after Freddie Mercury's death. That's it. Well, there you have them, the real top 10 songs of 1962. But in deference to Billboard, despite their flawed ranking methodology in 62, before we sign off, we want to take a look at the songs that they had in their top 10 for 62 but weren't in our countdown. There are 5 of them. At number 8, they had a one-hit doo-wop group out of Philly, The Sensations.
1: We

Sensation singer Yvonne Mills Baker also wrote that song, Let Me In, Billboard's number 8 song of 1962, number 43 on our Chart Crush ranking, one of the first all-male groups to add a female lead singer. We heard three Dance Craze records in our countdown, Chubby Checker's The Twist and Limbo Rock, and Joey D and the Starlighters Peppermint Twist. Of those, Billboard's year-end top 10 only had The Twist at number 9, but they had two different ones, including their number 7 song, number 22 on our Chart Crush ranking, Little Eva's The

0: Husband and wife Brill Building songsmiths Jerry Goffin and Carol King wrote The Locomotion as the follow-up to another singer's dance craze record, but she passed, so they gave it to their 16-year-old babysitter, and little Eva Boyd went from making $35 a week to earning a cool $30,000 as a pop star. She scored three more charting singles in 62 and 63, all written by Goffin and King.
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2: Story in your eyes makes for mighty interesting reading, baby, but didn't the typewriter hurt? These are the Moody Blues, hitbound on KHJ. The story in your eyes with a cast of thousands, spectacle beyond your wildest dreams. Moody Blues, hitbound on KHJ with Mark Elliott, 123.
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having spent a few pleasant evenings on country roads in my youth, I can identify with this one as John Denver. Almost heaven gone. Mark Elliott on KHJ with more music. This is number one. Oh, yeah. It's Jeannie Knight. Mr.

0: 131 with Mark Elliott. Here's Bill Chase's group, which in a fit of egomania, he decided to name after himself. Chase on 93KHJ with Ted Piercefield doing the lead vocal on Handbags and Glad Rags. This is from their best-selling album. It's the ultimate, the perfect combination of rock and jazz, Handbags and Glad Rags from the Chase album on the Mark Elliott Show. It's 137 at KHJ.
1: It's 24 degrees. This is Byron McGregor, CKLW 2020 News. And that's what's happening today, November 28, 1967.
2: The United States dollar took another pounding on German, French, and British exchanges this morning, hitting the lowest point ever known in West Germany.
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4: 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For the last time this year, I will say to you, rock on, mother!
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8: CKLW and Charlie Van Dyke back at 103 on a $1 million weekend. Don't think of me as anything particularly special. I'm very happy and pleased to be here. Now just a West Coast DJ, hit movie actor. Come to think of it, you're damn lucky I showed up. CKLW and Charlie Van Dyke at 134. William Heritage and the theme from SWAT. I say, since I just left Hollywood, I do know what the next episode of SWAT will be. You tune in to the next show, you'll see the special weapons and tactical unit answering code 1025. That is a disturbance at a motel involving a donkey.
9: 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Good morning, it's Frank Brody back in the Motor City at 9-11.

0: KLW presenting the original Million Dollar Weekend. 5:30, Big Jim Edwards here. Raised by a wild band of Muscatel-crazed gypsies. CKLW, 541, Big Jim Edwards here on the Million Dollar Weekend. Just another empty bottle in the garbage can of life.
1: Linda Holland of Dearborn, Michigan. If you had your choice, dear, where on this continent would you like to go?
2: Los Angeles, California.
1: Los Angeles, California. You got it. Round trip airfare for two.
3: Rosemary Kendo of Cleveland, Ohio. If you had your choice, where on this continent would you like to go? San Francisco, California. Rosemary, you've just run round trip for two. Airfare to San Francisco, California.
1: This is Gloria Ivanovic of Farmington. If you had your choice, where in the world would you like to go?
2: Kenya, Africa.
1: You got it. Round trip airfare for two to Kenya, Africa. This is Ivanovic. Why would you like to visit Kenya?
2: I have to live for 20 years.
1: Congratulations, dear. From the Big Eight.
0: And now, ladies and gentlemen, Bill Gable.
4: Fire burn, cauldron bubble, here come the contest on the double. 9 o'clock at the Big Eight on Halloween night. I'm game. All attractive adult females there. Everybody invited to trick or treat with me in the studios. I not only do the trick, baby, I guarantee the treat. Want some candy, little girl? Come here. Come here. Oh, the witchy woman. Eagles, baby.
5: Look at she's sitting over. She's going to talk to JoJo a second.
6: JoJo.
5: He's in love with it.
6: JoJo.
7: Yes, sir.
6: You know that baton you lost?
7: Oh, yes.
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7: I don't think I want to know where you found it.
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7: Okay, what else has Jerry Burbank disclosed about me?
8: Married to Byron McGregor.
7: I'm what?
8: JoJo.
7: Yes?
8: Are you high?
7: Am I what?
8: Are you high?
7: I am high above the Lodge Freeway right now.
8: Well, give us some. What's it like up there?
7: I'll tell you what. Cheech, is this Cheech or is this Chong?
8: I can't tell you. This is Chong.
9: And this is Cheech, and we're Cheech and Chong.
8: I'm the tall guy.
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0: Boys to Men take their place among the legendary groups of Motown. The Temptations, the Miracles, the Commodores, the Four Tops, and now Boys to Men. Down three this week to number 26 on the countdown. Well, what are the greatest rain songs of all time? We got a quick glance at those coming up, and you talk about hot movies this weekend. There are so many from which to choose all over the USA. Dumb and Dumber is still the number one movie in America. Disclosure's doing well. Little Women. And the movie phone is still active for this week. Shall we call the movie phone?
1: Do it.
0: Okay, this is the one. Is it Jungle Book? I believe it is. Hold on.
2: Thank you for calling Movie Phone. Mm-hmm. If you would like to hear a scene from The Jungle Book, press 1 now.
0: The Jungle Book. There's one.
3: Hi, I'd like to return this library book.
4: This book is filthy. Where has it been?
3: The jungle.
2: Thank you for calling Movie Phone.
0: For God's sake.

back to the countdown with nothing but hits for you this weekend. And we were sitting around talking about how many songs have been inspired by the weather. Hundreds, maybe thousands of songs have been inspired by the weather. No weather condition, however, has been mentioned any more than the rain. Just think about how many songs you've heard are rain hits. Let me refresh your memory.

0: Look at those clouds.
1: Yeah!
0: Ah, Counting Crows down 3 to number 25 with Rain King. Non-stop hits. This is Rick Dees and a singer who often wears a purple clown suit on stage. How becoming of Billy Joe Armstrong up front for Green Day at number 24 when I come around.

Monday. Squirming ahead, 9 to number 24. When I come around, here's number 23. Non-stop hits on the countdown this weekend. Madonna, she's got a secret.

My baby's got a secret. Falling to number 23, Madonna, who recently had a dubious honor. She was voted biggest poseur by the readers of Rolling Stone magazine. Now, what is a poseur? P-O-S-E-U-R. It is someone who is totally superficial. Boy, those readers of Rolling Stone get so mad at people, don't they? Just behind Madonna on that list of artificial people, Weiland of Stone Temple Pilots, Beck, Pearl Jam's Eddie Vedder, and Snoop Doggy Dogg. I'm going to prison pretty soon. Did you hear about Snoop Doggy Dogg? The judge has ruled for Snoop Doggy Dogg that there is sufficient evidence to try him on murder accessory charges. Ooh, that's jail time right there. Snoop Doggy Dogg. Which three women recently posed topless for a major magazine? They're on the countdown.

will. Allow the countdown now to take you on a 3-minute, 45-second vacation to the sunny island of Jamaica. Simply close your eyes, unless you're driving a car, of course, and let number 22 conjure up images of white sand beaches, the warm blue Caribbean, and gorgeous men and women in skimpy bathing suits. Yikes! Your guide for this musical getaway...

From the album Andrew Donald's, it's Andrew Donald. Climbing three on the countdown, number 22, Michelle. Rick D's Nonstop and the trio who recently posed topless for Vibe magazine. Fortunately for their parents and in-laws reading the magazine, their hands were strategically placed over their... yes. TLC at number 21, Creep.

bouncing ahead 3 to number 21 on the countdown this weekend. Since their last hit on the countdown, the ladies have fired Pebbles as their manager. They claim that Pebbles failed to tell them about several lucrative offers to appear in film and television. Well, while we were away just then, we've been doing a survey for the last 3 weeks of the cities with the worst tippers. If you are a waiter or a waitress listening to the countdown this weekend, anywhere in the world, you may not want to be in these cities. The top five worst tipping cities in America. Number five, Tucson, Arizona. The people of Tucson demand great service and then don't pay for it. Number four, Buffalo, New York. No reasons given except I talked to a waiter in Buffalo. He said, I got to get out of here. Wow. Number three, Milwaukee, Wisconsin. The people in Milwaukee have decided, well, we're just not going to pay for this service, and you're not going to make us. Number two, I can't believe this. Because of the free buffets and everything, Las Vegas, Nevada has some of the worst tippers in the world. In fact, second on our list. And the worst tippers in America right now come out of Columbus, Ohio. Oh. And this is backed up by the National Restaurateurs Association. Columbus, Ohio, you get the bonehead.

The CD is entitled No Need to Argue. It's gone over platinum now. Over a million copies sold. Sales have been given a boost by this song, Zombie 2. 2 weeks at number 20 for the Cranberries. This is Rick Dees and the highest jumping hit of the week. Let's give it up for R.E.M. Yay! At number 19.

Oh, that's a big jumper. Up 10 to number 19 on the countdown, R.E.M. and the biggest jumper of the week, Bang and Blame. They'll be live and in concert at the Budokan Theater in Tokyo on Wednesday evening. You want to check them out if you're listening in Tokyo right now. Great to have you on the countdown. Number one, that's where we're heading. And 2 years after his divorce, John Cicada finally has a new lady in his life. Who is she? I have all the D's, sleaze coming up on this after he does number 18, Mental Picture. I've been

0: John Cicada, up 3 to number 18 on the countdown this week, Mental Picture. And are you ready for a little bit of Cicada?
1: D's Sleaze.
0: According to our reliable D's Sleaze spies, John is currently involved in a torrid romance. The object of his affection is none other than one of his backup singers.
2: Oh!
0: John, you know what they say about mixing business with pleasure. Her name is Miriam. And she is quite beautiful with long, brown, wavy hair. Our D's Sleaze spies report that she looks a bit like actress Madeline Stowe. You know, the star of The Last of the Mohicans and Blink. And John, if she does look like that, whoa, are you a lucky guy. What's going on here? Well, if you know what's going on, you see D's Sleaze happening anywhere in the world. I have a toll-free number, 1-800-RICK-D's. 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The same number to call for a retro request. In the U.S. and Canada, I'm right here, 1-800-RICK-D's. And for the rest of the world, 818-848-6451. Love to hear from you and stand by. 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
0: Retro. Yes, for me, there's the D's hotline. Yes, hello.
5: Hi, this is Vince. I'm calling from Miami Beach, Florida, and I really want to make a retro request.
0: Glad to do it. Vince, what would you like?
5: Well, when I go dancing with my friends and at the local club and I'd hear the song Dancing Queen by Ava, It just sends me into a frenzy, and I'm just dying to hear the song. Could you play it for me?
0: What's your thing, girlfriend? Be glad to.
5: Oh, Rick, thank you so much, and oh, you're just so great. I love you so much. Thank you.
0: I love you too, Vince, a lot. I really do. Just for you, Ava.

0: Oh, yes. Before there was Ace of Base, there was ABBA. Dancing Queen, ABBA, which is an acronym made up of all the first names of the group Dancing Queen. Thank you so much for the call, Vince, from Miami Beach. Number one back in the late 70s. Home of the Super Bowl. Don't you just love Miami this time of year?
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2: Dishwalla. Dishwalla was one of those modern rock bands that I thought would disappear instantly. They had a big hit with Counting Blue Cars. And there was a small follow-up single called... Oh, it was a single word title, and I can almost see it in my head. Sing, believe, no, ah, crap, I can't remember. She, no, rats, I can't. Oh, well, it was the follow-up to Counting Blue Cars, and I thought, well, they had their album, they're gone, they'd be out the door. Just like, let's say, Deep Blue Something, because that was fairly current with that. Nope, Dishwalla came back in 2002, much to my surprise, and into October 2002 released Angels or Devils. It's Dishwalla on Crap from the Past.

not bad. It's Angels or Devils from Dishwalla, the same group that gave us Counting Blue Cars a long time ago, something like 7 years ago. And they're back. Oh, well. Came out in October 2002. Perhaps the biggest, to me at least, the biggest surprise in terms of comebacks was Boston. the rock radio station here in town, they have their commercials, their TV commercials, without calling a spade a spade. They have Van Halen as one of their core artists, and Boston, because really Boston had one good album, one not so bad album, and two more really terrible albums. Well, this makes number five, so this would be a really terrible album. They too are on Artemis Records, and I can't imagine who this song would actually appeal to. This is I Had a Good Time by Boston. Before I play this, let me point out they're using drum machines now, which is upsetting to the Boston mindset, so clearly this is not going to get any airplay on that classic rock station where Boston is one of their core artists. Nope, they'll go back and play the first Boston album with More Than a Feeling and Long Time and all that stuff. Nope, they're not going to play this single that I have here. And apparently, I'm told there's a woman that sings on the album, the new album. A woman singing on a Boston album? I have nothing against women, but on Boston Records? That doesn't seem right to me. So Boston completely alienated their core audience with their current album. This is the single that shook me up pretty good when it came out in October 2002. This is I Had a Good Time by Boston, as heard only here on Crap from the Past.

mandatory solo that goes here. Hey, at least there's nobody rapping over it. It could be worse. Boston, and I had a good time from October 2002. What have I queued up here? Oh, the Pretenders. Pretenders were always a favorite of mine. Big. I'm a Pretenders junkie, I must confess. And for the longest time, they were signed to Reprise? No, Sire Records here in the U.S. And I'm not sure what they were signed to overseas. In England, it was Real Records, but I don't know if that was in... Anyway, they switched record companies for this album, and now they're on Arista. Arista, unfortunately, had a string of commercial failures. The Eurythmics made a comeback on Arista not too long ago, something like 2 or 3 years ago, or an attempted comeback is what it boiled down to. Didn't sell well at all. It got no airplay, and actually, I don't know what happened to the album. I never really saw it cross my desk or anything. Prince released an album on Arista. That, too, commercially fell on its face, which it's not good. Hopefully, this Pretenders album will do a little better than that. They're on Arista now. In October 2002, they released a song called Complex Person, as heard only here on Crap from the Past.

Well, you heard it here. The Pretenders and Complex Person from October 2002. Uh-oh, got to do an ID. 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Or, if you, and you know where you live, you're listening to Gold Rush Radio on 91.1 FM and 1440 AM, Lawrence in Otago, New Zealand. Nice to have you guys on board with me. So, there, we flushed that ill-advised Pretender song out of my head now. Oh, Pearl Jam. Pearl Jam has had a career far longer than I would have guessed. They're from Seattle, presumably are from, still from Seattle. No, are they? Think, man, think. I'm drawing a blank. Well, let's just pin them down as Seattle. Good enough. in 1991, their first album really was phenomenal. And after that, they got worse and worse and worse and worse and worse without fail. But they kept releasing them. When modern rock was big here in the U.S., for a while, Z100 in New York City, the biggest top 40 radio station in the country, was leaning towards the alternative music, the modern rock. Well, they called themselves alternative at the time. And I remember visiting my parents back in New York City, driving around listening to Z100. And one of their jingles was Z100. We like Pearl Jam. Do you like Pearl Jam? Or something along those lines, where they called out Pearl Jam by name. And this would have been around 1995, 96, 97. Oh, lordy, lordy, lordy. Well, since after that, Mmm Bop by Hanson came out and teen pop came back into vogue, and Z100 returned to its top 40 roots and its top 40 glory, and I'm sure is not proud of that Pearl Jam ID that they had. Ill-advised, to say the least. Well, Pearl Jam's still around. Eddie Vedder released a solo record at the beginning of the year, and I played You've Got to Hide Your Love Away at the very beginning of the show last week. Eddie Vedder also recorded some stuff with Neil Finn for the Seven Worlds Collide live album, which was pretty nifty. Pearl Jam got back together and released an album at the end of late 2002 from October. This is I Am Mine by Pearl Jam, uncut from the past.

There you go. I Am Mine by Pearl Jam from October 2002. I was never a big Pearl Jam fan to begin with, and they certainly haven't aged all too gracefully. Now, Paul Simon is still recording. Paul Simon is recording for Jive Records. Jive Records, back in the 80s, they had Samantha Fox and Billy Ocean and a couple of other innocuous acts. In the late 90s, though, they really sort of hit gold with all the teen pop, including Britney Spears and the Backstreet Boys, and I think NSYNC was on Jive for an album or two. Ooh, boy, what is Paul Simon doing on Jive? I don't know. But there was a song called Father and Daughter released to radio in November 2002. Let's listen to it now on Crap from the Past.

0: Paul Simon and Father and Daughter. That's not bad, actually. And it's nice to see Paul Simon recording melodic stuff that doesn't just sit in your brain and do nothing like the Phil Collins work. A song called Father and Daughter came out in November 2002, and it's on Jive Records. Paul Simon, amazingly enough, started recording in 1958.
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5: 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This is Betty Corvin to take you through the tail end of the weekend. We're doing all requests up until midnight, so if you still have something you want to hear, give us a call, 578-1007 or 253-5961 in the Akron-Kent area.
6: All you 12-year-olds should not eat fire. 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Bohemian Rhapsody from WGA. 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Yeah. 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

0: now, Baby Ruth and Butterfinger Days at SeaWorld of Ohio are here. 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
1: Hey, you want to know something?
2: 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I sit around. You don't know this, folks, but I sit around and wait for this hour all night because I spend enough time sounding like I don't know what I'm doing. But next to you, folks, I sound dynamite, and I love it. 578-0G98. It's 10:32, and it's Jim Stafford and Spiders and Snakes.
0: CP, getting this little jam together for all the boss babies zipping down in C-Town. I'm glad.

0: Toronto.
1: You just dropped in the nick of time if you're into Daryl Hall and John Oates on the Johnny Hayes program. Monday morning, y'all, and I can't go for that from 1981. Before that, a man whose show we emceed Saturday night at the Palace in Hollywood. He is fantastic. Junior Walker and the All-Stars, and what a show he put on. Roadrunner was featured a few minutes ago. And Danny and the Junior started off this hour of the Johnny Hayes program with At the Hop. Hey, and that's Paul McCartney and Wings and Band on the Run. Fats Domino did Blueberry Hill. Brian Adams did Run to You. You don't remember that one? Ain't supposed to. It's brand new. Clarence Carter started the set of four with Slip Away. And next hour, I can't tell you how much work behind the scenes went into it. We're recapping and reliving 1984. I'm not accusing you of forgetting what happened in 1984, just maybe misplacing some of the more important facts in your filing system. Not only the big stories, but the biggest records of the year. 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
1: I am also a millennial, so I am sorry for everything. Everything you don't like, that's just me and my people trying to make the news out there. That's all. I get the hate towards my generation. There's a lot of things people say about millennials that don't apply to me. Like, you know those millennials. They're all living off their parents' money. I'm one of seven kids in my family. There has never been money. My first line of credit was with the lunch lady at my middle school. She'd hit me up for money every week. You got my money this week, Drew? No, Janice, leave me alone. I'm 11. I don't know how this works. Oh, these millennials. They all live at home with their parents till they're 30 years old. Not me, okay? I got married when I was 23, and I moved in with my wife. Who lived with her parents. Totally different situation. I live with my in-laws till I was in my mid-20s. I had to leave. They kept asking when we're gonna have kids. It's like, I don't know, man. I'm not ready to be a dad. Can't be a dad when you still look like a kid who got kidnapped 10 years ago. Showed back up at the front porch. Like, Dad, it's me. It's true. Why'd you guys stop looking? I was out there. I was nearby.
2: 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It is 2 o'clock. The sky out here with more proof that we play all your music. KLAZ, look out, Barracuda. From the album Little Queen, here's Heart at Z98. KLAZ, this Coyote, that's going to do it for me today. Be back again tomorrow about 3 o'clock. We're going to have ourselves a good day, too. Yeah, hope you have a good afternoon, good night. Casey Kasem, American Top 40s next at Z. KLAZ, right, Captain Ryan, right. There's Blues Image 617, Shotgun Tom. Lake Mormel Manor is proud.
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4: 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And now from Hollywood, Charlie Tuna plays them for you.
5: 8:56, we start the first day of an extra hour, 6 to 10 a.m. They put a little platform 8 in my coffee and said you can make it. I got the music in me, Kiki D. KHJ, Los Angeles. This hour, 82% music in me. 9 o'clock with Charlie Tuna. And number one, KHJ, Hotel California. Eagles, for that, listen to what the man said. McCartney and Wings, number one, got to give it up. Marvin Gaye was sandwiched in there. We kicked the whole set off with I Got the Music in Me, Kiki D, over a quarter hour of it, like that. It's 9:13 with Charlie Tuna. This is the new edition of the show. It's stretched out now till 10 o'clock, and Dr. John Leader starts here at 10 o'clock today. What a beautiful day out. It's sensational weather, although we could, I guess, use a little rain here and there. Just got a call from some guy who was up in San Francisco over the weekend. It is so dry up there. How dry is it? They are now using powdered fog.
6: KHJ, super songwriter, now singer too, Peter McCann, and Do You Want to Make Love? 11:56, KHJ Hawaii, a day giveaway time with Dr. John. 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
7: I went to a new doctor for me. You ever go to a brand new doctor, and the moment he walks in, you're like, no. No, this ain't gonna work out. I need an air vent or something I can crawl through to safety. I was sitting there, I'm nervous enough. Doctor walks in, all the buttons on his lab coat were off by one. If he can't nail that task, I don't think I want his doctor paws on me. And I know this is going to sound like I'm making this up. This is the absolute truth. He was late. I don't get that. I don't get why it's okay for the doctor to be late. If I have a 2 o'clock appointment, I want the doctor looking at me at 2 o'clock. And the only way I think it would be okay for the doctor to be late is if at 5 of 2, you're in the waiting room, and you notice from under the door that leads to the back rooms, a pool of blood. An ever-widening pool of blood coming out into the waiting room, and everyone has to lift their feet. I think we might be delayed. Then it would be okay for him to be 5 minutes late. Clamp whatever's doing that and get me back there. I want to hear a clamp noise and him saying, my 2 o'clock is here.
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12: 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The day the earth caught fire will burn itself into your memory. Is it fiction or is it fact?
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3: Let's get right to it with tonight's Classic Countdown show. This is Dick Barclay. Join me now for a journey back in time to January 1968. The records were a lot shorter then, so there are a lot more of them in this countdown. In fact, it looks like we have room for a top 30 plus a handful of bonus extras. Let's begin with Foxy Lady by the legendary Jimi Hendrix.

Jimi Hendrix as we revisit the month of January 1968, when North Vietnamese and Viet Cong troops launched the Tet Offensive in Vietnam. More than 100 cities and towns in South Vietnam were attacked. The American embassy in Saigon was overrun for several hours. Even though the enemy was driven back, the offensive was seen as a major setback for U.S. and South Vietnamese forces. One of the top instrumentals of January 68 was the theme from TV's Mission Impossible. Here's Lalo Schifrin.

0: The Bee Gees with the third of our four bonus extras from January 1968. Words. Some of the top movie hits that month were Dr. Doolittle with Rex Harrison, Sidney Poitier and Guess Who's Coming to Dinner, and The Graduate starring Dustin Hoffman.
1: What do you drink? Bourbon?
2: Look, Mrs. Robinson, I drove you home. I was glad to do it, but I have some things on my mind. Can you understand that?
1: Yes.
2: All right, then.
1: What do you drink?
0: Now, back to January 68 with a track that was grabbing a lot of radio airplay.

The Temptations with the number 30 record in our countdown, I Wish It Would Rain, was just out and beginning its move up the charts in January 1968. That month, Vince Lombardi's Green Bay Packers beat the Oakland Raiders 33-14 in Super Bowl II, played at the Orange Bowl in Miami. Packers quarterback Bart Starr was voted MVP. It was Lombardi's last game as head coach of the Packers. Stand by for Tommy Boyce and Bobby Hart straight ahead. And here are the Beach Boys with the number 29 record of January 68.

Boyce and Hart, I wonder what she's doing tonight. We're counting down some unforgettable legends of pop, rock, and soul music, all from the month of January 1960.

0: Mick and the Stones, She's a Rainbow, in the number 26 countdown slot. Let's continue our profile of January 1968, when North Korea sees the Navy intelligence gathering ship, the USS Pueblo, in international waters and tossed its 82-man crew into a prisoner of war camp. Commander Lloyd Bucher and the crew were released 11 months later. And the countdown rolls on with the Turtles at number 25.
1: Morning, morning glory. If you'd like to know.

0: Baby Now That I Found You by The Foundations, the number 24 record of January 1968. Some of the top-rated TV programs that month were The Andy Griffith Show, Gomer Pyle, USMC, Family Affair, Mission Impossible, The Dean Martin Show, and the Smothers Brothers Comedy Hour.
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0: Stay close for the Doors and Etta James coming up in the countdown. And here are the Small Faces with the number 23 record of January 68, Itchy Coop Park.

Etta James with Tell Mama at number 22 on our countdown. We've set the Wayback Machine now for January 1968, when a federal grand jury indicted world-famous baby doctor Benjamin Spock for aiding and abetting draft evasion. Meanwhile, Jim Morrison and the Doors had the number 21 record on the radio, Love Me Two Times.

the one-hit group called The Rose Garden, that's next plane to London from January 1968. Dick Clark launched a new TV show called Happening 68 that month. Jimi Hendrix moved into a townhouse in London that was once owned by composer George Frederick Handel. And the Bee Gees made their U.S. concert debut with a show in Anaheim, California. Now, the number 19 record in our January 68 countdown, Skinny Legs and All by soul man Joe Tex.

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You know that ain't no way to do. 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All right. Now you act like you're ashamed of a woman. Don't even want nobody to know she's yours. But that's all right.

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That's right. Keep on walking, baby. Show you what I'm talking about. Listen to this. Say, Miss Lady, now why you wanna act like that man ain't yours? That's cause he's walking with you with them raggedy clothes. Man just forgot to get his suit out the cleaners, that's all.

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1: I got accused of being racist 3 weeks ago on the telephone. I called the St. Louis Police Department because I had to pay a speeding ticket, and it was the last day that I could pay for it. And I talked to a woman for 45 minutes, and I got cut off from her, but she had all my information. So when I called back, this other woman answered and goes, "Hey, can I help you?" And I said, "No, you may not. I need to speak with the woman I was talking to earlier." She goes, "Did you get her name?" And I said, "No, I didn't. How many people work in there?" She goes, "Oh, there's just 8 of us." I go, "Great. I could probably narrow it down. She's black. Does that help?" And the lady goes, "How do you know she's black?" And I said, "Well, because she sounded black." And the woman I was talking to goes, "Sir, that is racist." And I said, "Well, I can tell that you're white." Because that's what white ladies do. They play the racism card before they ask any sort of questions or anything. She didn't even ask what I meant by she sounded black. Here's the story. Here's what happened. I said, "Hey, my name is Chad Daniels. I have to pay for a speeding ticket." She said, "I can't find it in the system." I said, "Maybe the speeding ticket fairy came and paid it for me." And she said, "Baby, there's no speeding ticket fairy." I'm not saying all black women sound like that. I am saying 0 white ones do. Unless there's a bottle of Aunt Jemima on the table and they're being an asshole. It's not like I meant she picked up the phone and she was like, "What's up, motherfucker? What you want? What you want?" No. No. Because that could be a white guy with a backwards hat on. You have no idea. You have no idea. If you were walking down the street and you heard, "What you want?" and you turned around, there was a black guy and a white guy and an Asian guy, you wouldn't know. You could probably eliminate the Asian guy if we're being real honest about it. Because Asian gangster's a different kind of gangster, right? That's like butterfly knives and cars that go like that. Throwing stars and Tokyo drifting. You get it. You get it. I should stop talking. I'm going to stop talking. Yeah. Yeah. I think I proved my point. I believe that racism comes from intent. I did not mean to hurt anyone's feelings. I only knew that I had to pay this ticket that day. It was going to double in price, and I was going to have a bench warrant out for my arrest. I also knew there were only 8 women working there. I was talking to one of them. She was white, and the one I was talking to before was black. So God damn it, stop calling me racist. Stick your arm out, roll your sleeve up, walk around to all the other desks. When it doesn't match, drop off the phone. I have to pay this ticket. You guys are great. Thank you very much.
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2: I make fun of the 20-somethings or phones, but you know what? I'm as bad as they are. They're addictive. It's instant information at the end of your hand. It's hard to leave them alone. But I do miss the black, old-school rotary phones. You know why and what those are good for? 20-somethings, you're missing out on this. The older people remember this. Ending an argument. Yeah. Remember slamming those down? Felt good to slam a phone down. You let some aggression out. You know what? Kiss mine. Bang. Felt good. Can't do that with a smartphone. You know, kiss mine. Beep, click. You tear your pants pocket out doing that. Now, those old phones, there was a bell in there. You slammed it hard enough, you could ring it. Look, I see some people nodding there, remember? You know what? Kiss mine. Tell you something else. People used to call us. We didn't know who it was. Remember, the phone would ring. You would run to answer it. You pull your hamstring getting to the phone. Now you hear that thing ring, you go, whatever. And do you know why you would run? Listen to this. Do you know why you would run to the phone? Listen to this. Because if you didn't get there, there were no answering machines. Look at you looking at me like, no way. And then you didn't know. You did not know. You'd stand like, who was that? And then, listen to this. You had to call all your friends, listen to this, on numbers that you stored in your head. All the old people in here, they know the number of the house they grew up in. Am I right? Yeah. Now, do you know your spouse's number? No. Phones are smart. We're not. Some kids are having trouble telling time now. They never see the face of a clock. They don't know how to tell time. Think about the crummy fighter pilots they're going to make. Enemy aircraft, 2 o'clock. That's in an hour.
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1: This is Music Mike. 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
4: 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If you thought we were on tape, well, forget about it. I would have been edited out. I would have had that thing ready to go. Shannon Cannon.

Every time I play the record, somebody out there says, wow, who's doing that record? Simon Grace and Tuesday Weld on the Round record label. You won't get me working.

0: Wow, so many cool 45s that deserve that second chance on the radio. And of course, that's what I love to do. I love to track those cool records down for you on the Original Sound record label. That's Little Tony and the Hawks.
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0: I hate that machine.
1: I hate it too. And starting about 2 days ago, it started cutting people off. I didn't realize that till this morning. I got a phone call from a friend of mine this morning. He said, if you don't want to talk to me, don't talk to me, but don't hang up. And the machine is cutting people. It's taping us. Do you believe this?
0: It's taping us now?
1: Yes. So I have this for posterity. For all posterity, I had this. I was going to call you back. Now, I just, as soon as you called, I picked it up. So okay. I'll call you about 6.
0: All right.
1: And we'll see what we can do.
0: Okay, no problem. Okay, good.
1: All right.
0: Okay, I'll see you.
1: Fair enough.
0: Bye-bye.
1: Bye-bye.
2: 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I want company. 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

What a great combination that is. B.B. King and Bonnie Raitt doing a Dr. John song. I've been in the right place, but it must have been the wrong time. Peter Frampton Band right before that was Sonny Landreth and the B.B. King song, The Thrill Is Gone. This is Bart Shore, and I was just digging through some of my stuff thinking about what's the next Dr. John song I could play to follow up this set with. And I came across Dr. John's Popeye's Chicken commercial. You know, the commercials are always like 30 seconds long, but this is the full-length version of Dr. John singing Popeye's Chicken. It's on the ZCOM Radio Hour.

woman waiting for you there. All you ever gotta do is be a good man one time to one woman.

0: Com Radio, Janis Joplin. There you have Crybaby from her album Pearl. It was George Harrison, Leon Russell right before that, the concert for Bangladesh, and we heard Beware of Darkness, and we began with Dr. John and his commercial for Popeye's Chicken. Well, it was a song that actually turned into a commercial, or maybe he wrote the song for the commercial, but either way, it was kind of fun to hear.
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1: 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Sounds like the perfect day, doesn't it? Well, if that sounds familiar, but not necessarily in that order, join McKee in the morning. All of Atlanta is 6 to 10 tomorrow morning. Isaac Hayes with Barry Chase at 460.
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0: Soul Train, the hippest trip in America. 60 non-stop minutes across the tracks of your mind into the exciting world of soul with guest stars, The Emotions. Maze featuring Frankie Beverly and the Soul Train Dancer. And now, here is your host, Don Cornelius.
1: Hey there, and welcome aboard. You're right on time for another sweet ride on the Soul Train. You hold on to that spot you got. We'll be coming right back at you with a biggie by the Ohio Players, right after some very important messages.

0: here to rock and roll with you. Oh, yes, indeed, I got one really need. I know that.
1: Wolfman.
0: Oh, Tyler, how you doing? You feeling better, man?
1: Well, yeah, this is my show.
0: Oh, I know it is, man.
1: Have I been replaced?
0: I thought you were just sick or something, you know what I mean?
1: No, I wasn't sick. I just...
0: It's your Wolfman on WNCI.
1: Wolfman, they hired me about 6 months ago, to do the show. I got a year contract.
0: You make a lot of money doing this, don't you, man? I figured.
1: Yeah, well, $1.85 an hour.
0: Well, I'll see you later, Tyler.
1: Wolfman.
0: Nice talking to you, man.
1: Wolfman.
0: That's it.
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3: 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I've got a Capital City's best rock on a Jeepers Skip. 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

0: 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Yeah.
1: Oh, yeah. I'd just like to congratulate you on your last 212 in a row. I swear. 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
0: 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I'll tell you when to call. Let's see. We got tickets for Roger and Michael Cooper on March 30th, Tiffany on April 1st, or how would you like to see Key Sweat April 3rd? All right.

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1: 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Off to the Beaties till next time when this is Anything My Voice Meets Your Ears, which will be next weekend. Tell them, remember, radio is a good town. One thing, don't party too hard. You don't know what life is like until it's gone. Erase the heavens, erase the hell. Such a mess down in your life. Don't mess down. Let's get balanced. Get the blue on life. This is your twilight zone. Pick up the heavens. Stick to the basics. That's where you find the truth. Let's give me energy. Amen. Samantha Wells coming in after 10. And over here, Hot Hits 92.3 KKFR. Have yourself a good weekend. Ciao, baby. Love you. Bye.
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4: Super Q, Kansas City weather. Cloudy and warmer tonight. Tonight with a slight chance of showers. Tonight's low 65, tomorrow's high 89. 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
4: One, two.

welcome in. How you doing? Did you get that thing fixed? Good. This can be annoying if you don't get them taken care of. Well, time to relax, forget about life's little problems for a while, and get lost in the memories of yesteryear as we play the music. And when I say music, I mean the rock and roll and pop and soul of our lifetime. And when I say lifetime, I mean the decades of the 50s, 60s, 70s, and 80s. In our second hour theme hour, it's all instrumentals. No vocals, just snappy melodies that were so snappy, they didn't need any vocals. My name is Mark Nielsen, and this is Let the Good

years of therapy, Neil realized that he was writing that song about himself. Lyrics go, "Don't know that I will, but until I can find me a girl who will stay and won't play games behind me, I'll be what I am, a solitary man." That was Neil's first single, number 55 in 66. The first time out, Cherry Cherry would follow in 66. And once Neil's career was established, they would bring back Solitary Man and it would get more airplay on the radio. And the Ozark Mountain Daredevils before that from 75, their biggest hit, Jackie Blue, top five. One reviewer said, "Oh, they're trying to sound like Fleetwood Mac, even down to the female vocalist." Well, that was not a female vocalist. That was Larry Lee, drummer for the band. He wrote the song. It was the first of the band singles to feature Larry Lee on lead vocals. And speaking of Ozark, have you watched the end of the show yet? Netflix released the last 7 episodes of Ozark a couple weeks ago. I've got to get to those last 7 yet to see what happens to Marty and Wendy Bird and that little Spitfire Ruthie, who makes the show, I think. Fun to watch. Don't tell me what happens. Paul McCartney, Michael Jackson teamed up. In 1983, Michael said it boosted his confidence. Working with Paul, they were equals in the studio, got along great together. Michael stayed at Paul's house while recording the song, Say, Say, Say, number one. Say.

the morning. Top 40 for Buddy Holly in 58th, song written by Bobby Darin. Likewise, a top 40 song for Bobby. They did that back in the 50s. You might have a few different artists recording the same song. Let the charts decide who would be the most successful. I'll send in this one out to loyal listener Amy in Washington State. Pure Prairie League, top 30 song in 75.

I get to thinking lots of times about back when I was a lad, of the old home place where I growed up, of the days, both good and bad. My overalls was hand-me-downs, my shoes was full of holes. And I used to walk 4 miles to school every day, through the rain, in the sleet, and the cold. I've seen the nights when my daddy would cry for the things that his family would need. But all he ever got was a badland farm and 7 hungry mouths to feed. And yet our home fire never flickered once. 'Cause when all these things went wrong, Mama took the hymn book down and Mama sang a song. I've been rocked to sleep many a night to the tune of What a Friend. And come morning, rock of ages would wake me gently once again. And then Daddy'd reach up and he'd take the Bible down and he'd read it. Read it loud and long. And all of us felt that maybe our home was blessed when Daddy would say, Mama, sing a song. Sister left home first, I guess. Then Bob, then Tommy, then Dan. Then Dad's hair was turning white. I had to be Mama's little man. But it seemed that his daddy's back growed weak, Mother's faith growed strong, and them were the greatest days of all when Mama sang a song.

I guess the house is still standing. I don't get back much no more. No voices left to fill them halls, and no steps to grace the floor. For you see, my mama sings in heaven now, around God's golden throne. But I'll always believe this world's a better place, because one time my mama

The distinctive voice of actor Walter Brennan. He did a few records like that where he lent his voice to a spoken word record. This was in 1962 when he was in the TV show The Real McCoys. His most popular record was Old Rivers, about an old farmer and his mule. That record was top five, making the 67-year-old Walter Brennan the oldest person to have a top 40 hit. We heard the follow-up, Mama Sang a Song, top 40 in 62. That song originally a hit for country singer Bill Anderson in 62. It was his first number one country song. Here's Dickie Doo and the Don'ts from 1958. From Pennsylvania, here's their biggest hit.

Family Man, Hall & Oates from 83, a top 10 song in that year. Remember Tubular Bells, the theme from The Exorcist that was on the radio back in 73? Well, that instrumental composition was written and performed by British musician Mike Oldfield. And it was Mike Oldfield who just happened to be the songwriter for that Hall & Oates tune that we just heard. Mike had a hit with Family Man the year before in Britain. Hall & Oates were looking for a different sound for their H2O record. And when their keyboard players started playing the tune, Daryl Hall thought that sounded like a hit. And it was. Yeah, and I'm sorry to report that Tubular Bells will not be part of our hour-long tribute to the instrumental about a half hour from now, but that's okay. We've got a lot of other instrumentals to fill up our second hour theme hour. So let's break here and then back with more show. When Let the Good Times Roll resumes in just 2 minutes here on CPL Radio.

It is Let the Good Times Roll here on CPL Radio. My name is Mark Nielsen. I gotta tell you what's going on here in Cedarburg, Wisconsin. During the month of May, or rather, what is not going on, for the first time, the local city council has decreed the month of May to be no-mow May. You don't have to mow your grass if you don't feel like it. The city will not issue a citation to you for lengthy overgrown grass. And I guess this benefits the bee population, not to mention saving on the exhaust emissions from the lawnmowers. No mow May. What next? No garbage July? How about that? Where they don't pick up your garbage. It just sits in your garage that long, hot month of July. But hearing no mow May, no mow May, reminds me of this song. Instead of singing We Mow Way, how about singing No Mow May? Here are the Tokens, number one song from 1990.

Rod Stewart. Very aware of what he was doing. Spoofing the disco guys from the Saturday Night Fever days. When that movie and the Bee Gees soundtrack came out and was so successful, rock and roll people got a little bit nervous. But Paul McCartney had issued a disco-flavored song, and so had the Rolling Stones, so this was a conscious effort on the part of Rod to spoof the genre. Not a sellout, as some fans were claiming. Number one tune in 1979, Do You Think I'm Sexy? Now a song that's the opposite of sexy. Here's Perry Como, number one in 56.

Yeah, that's nice. One of the great songs of the 80s with the big drums there at the end and the piano at the beginning and throughout. Written by the group's drummer about his little sister, Christy. She was growing up so fast. In the studio, he sang Sister Christy, but another band member thought he was saying Sister Christian. That kind of sounded better. So Sister Christian it is by Night Ranger. Top five in 1984. Rolling on now with Garland Green, Jealous Kind of Fella, his biggest hit, top 20.

Australian group Flash in the Pan. Really, a couple guys that used to be in the Easy Beats. And maybe you remember the Easy Beats from the 60s. They had a big hit with Friday on My Mind. But a couple guys from that group, they're in the 70s, in the studio seeing what sounds they could come up with. And that's their debut single. Pretty good idea. Always liked that record. Hey St. Peter, the name of it, from Flash and the Pan. And that one only peaked at number 76 on the Hot 100. I was kind of surprised to read that one because I think it's a radio favorite. It's a good song. I really enjoy that one. Now going back to the early days of rock and roll with this one. It's Little Richard. He wrote this one. He said he got the chugging rhythm on this song from the trains that passed by his house. Here's Lucille, top 30 song, 19. 19-

0: Little Richard on Let the Good Times Roll. The man could hit those high notes, screaming and shouting. And maybe you don't like those vocalists on these rock and roll records screaming and shouting. Maybe it annoys you. Well, have we got the second hour theme hour for you. It's all instrumentals next hour. No vocalist, just the musicians playing tunes and melodies. So catchy and so snappy that they shrugged their shoulders in the studio and said, this song is so good, it doesn't need anybody singing over it. So some confident musicians playing instrumentals that you know. These are melodies that will be familiar to most of you, I would think. When Let the Good Times Roll continues, we'll do that. We'll get started on our instrumental extravaganza. In just 2 minutes, right here on CPL Radio.
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4: You know, the past year in pop music has seen an especially high number of solo singles and albums from past and present lead singers of various top bands, amongst them Mick Jagger, Steve Perry, David Lee Roth, Dennis DeYoung, and of course Phil Collins. Now, Phil has been very successful with a variety of projects, both as a solo artist and as a producer outside of Genesis, but he remains a member of that veteran band, and when we spoke with him, he insisted that the various solo efforts of each group member has actually strengthened the group.
6: I think that Genesis, because Tony and Mike are strong writers, and now I think I consider myself a strong writer, that it's made the band a lot stronger, in as much as the three of us can do individual projects, and the success of those individual projects is almost irrelevant. It's the playing of the game rather than the winning, you know?
4: Oh, how right you are in continuing his winning ways. Here's the latest example of his solo work, Phil Collins from the album No Jacket Required, One More Night, the number 20 song this weekend on the survey.

I'm Dick Clark on the National Music Survey, and the bass player of this next group says he enrolled himself in an art school in Birmingham, England, several years back, hoping to get his music career started. Now, he figured if John Lennon put his first band together in art school, it might work for him, too. Well, that bass player is John Taylor, and today, the group he assembled at art school is one of the most popular bands in the whole world. Moving up our survey with their current hit, here's Duran Duran and Save a Prayer. This week, it's number 9.

Well, here's got to be one of the best loved women in pop music today, moving up the countdown with the fourth single from her platinum album. This is the title cut, Tina Turner and Private Dancer, the number 18 song this weekend on the National Music Survey.

You know, every week we count down the biggest hits in the land here on the National Music Survey, and our lineup of stations includes WBOW, the voice of Terre Haute, Indiana, Manhattan's favorite, KMKF, Manhattan, Kansas, WNHV AM and FM, White River Junction, Vermont, and Classy 94 FM, Salt Lake City, Utah. I'm Dick Clark on the National Music Survey, and this next group on the survey has their second big hit. They've decided to put the profits from their newfound success to very good use. They're all buying new homes for their parents to show their appreciation for their years of love and support. And those new homes will all be in their hometown of Boston, Massachusetts. With their second consecutive hit, this is New Edition and Mr. Telephone Man. Number 17 this weekend.

I'm Dick Clark on the National Music Survey, and this next song was banned by the BBC in England, the home of the group who sing the song. Despite that little handicap, it's now the 39th best-selling single of all time in Britain and was recently certified platinum. That's only the fourth time in this decade that a single in the United Kingdom has received that award. Making their move here on the countdown, here's Frankie Goes to Hollywood with their first top 30 hit on this side of the Atlantic, Relax. On the survey this week at number 16.

Frankie Goes to Hollywood, their first national music survey hit, number 16 this weekend, Relax. I'm Dick Clark on the National Music Survey, and this next chart entry is the first single from an album titled Star Child. And the artist who wrote and sings this song describes it as a real fun song, good tune to dance to. As a matter of fact, she says this song is one of the main reasons she and her record company decided to put a sticker on the cover of the album, which reads, and I quote here, "Warning, the Surgeon General has determined that this album may be hazardous to your feet." While continuing her upward movement on the National Music Survey, here's Tina Marie with Lover Girl in the number 50.

checking in at number 15 on our survey. Tina Marie with her first big pop hit, Lover Girl. Just ahead, more of the biggest hits of the week as we count down the most popular songs in the land.

0: I'm Dick Clark on the National Music Survey, and you know, there's some performers who almost make a second career out of courting the media, hoping that'll help them on their climb to the top. But several years ago, Daryl Hall surprised a lot of people when he told the press he had absolutely no interest in becoming the darling of the critics. Now, he explained his feelings to us in more detail.
1: I don't want to be the darlings of anybody, actually, because as soon as you do that, then you start having to, in some way, have concessions to that particular group that you are the pet of, you know, and groups are notoriously fickle. You know, I think you should be true to yourself musically. I think that's the most important thing. That's a real hard thing to do, though, because there's a lot of pressure. You know, it's like music business is like it's like being in high school or something. It's like, well, they said this about you or this, you know, it gets under your skin if you can't rise above it. You start thinking, you start believing what people say about you, and it can be very destructive to a musician.
0: Indeed it can, and they're obviously men of their musical convictions, and their perseverance has paid off handsomely. Now, here's the latest from Daryl Hall and John Oates, Method of Modern Love. It's the number 14 song this weekend on the National Music Survey.

You know, there have been several pop music marriages during the past 2 or 3 months, and among the recording stars who decided to tie the knot were three of the most popular ladies on the rock scene: Olivia Newton-John, Bette Midler, and the next performer on our countdown, Sheena Easton. Celebrating her recent marriage and her latest hit, here's Sugar Walls, sitting at number 13 on this week's survey.

That's a song written and co-produced by Prince, Sheena Easton on the National Music Survey, Sugar Walls. Number 13 this weekend. You're listening to our weekly countdown of the most popular songs in the land, and the best is yet to come.

I'm Dick Clark on the National Music Survey, and this next group has been one of the most popular bands on the rock scene since the late 70s. They've had a long string of hits since then, including three number one songs. Their biggest ever was Open Arms, which held the number one spot on our survey for a tremendous 7 weeks in a row back in 1982, and continuing to climb on our countdown with their latest single, here's Journey, Only the Young. Number 12 this time around.

Journey from the film Vision Quest, the number 12 song this weekend, Only the Young. You know, whenever critics start getting down on a pop or rock musician, I love to introduce them to somebody like the lead singer of this next group. Now, when he's not recording or performing, Robert Bell of Kool & the Gang spends his time talking to groups of teenagers all over the country, giving them good insights, good advice. That is a good citizen. And here is the latest from his group, Kool & the Gang, Misled, showing up at number 11 this time out.

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5: We've got a great Tuesday. Fair and mild this afternoon with a high temperature of 75 degrees. Cool tonight, low temperature of 48 degrees. Right now in the All-American City, 77 degrees. 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

0: I can almost taste that sand now. Ugh, no, you don't eat the sand. It's the Beach Boys here, 635 in Don Geronimo. Later on tonight, I'm going to try to give away another $100 bill. If you can do the Rock Lobster, you know that dance, the Rock Lobster? I'll tell you more about that later on tonight here at WPGP.
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0: WPGC, Geronimo on the radio, 639. Well, the Redskins have announced their preseason schedule. They'll only play one home game at RFK out of the couple exhibition games they play this year, and it'll be against the Los Angeles Raiders, right? Quarterback will be Dan Pastorini or Ken Stabler. Boy, I'm not sure, really. One more time.
2: This
0: one for the road, right? WPGC, Captain and Tony Tennille. Boy, what kind of vitamin E has she been taking? Get me a box full. Wait, 642. Let's go to the phone dialing for Dingbats again tonight here at WPGC.
3: Is this the Geronimo guy?
4: Yes, this is the Geronimo guy.
3: I was wondering, did you get announced on the radio about what we'd do at $100?
4: What would you do for $100?
3: What would I do for $100?
4: Yeah.
3: I'd work for it.
4: You'd work for it?
3: Yeah.
4: Who is this?
3: This is John. I live in Mount Rainier.
4: John, what kind of work would you do for $100?
3: Oh, I don't know. I'd work on the radio station with you. You know what I'd like to do for $100?
4: What?
3: I'd like to work from 6 to 8, 6 to 10 in the morning with Woodside and Elliot. That's what I'd like to
4: do. I tell you, I don't know if their egos could stand another voice in there.
3: Oh, there you go.
4: But I tell you what, I will give you $100 not to go on the morning show with Elliot and Woodside.
3: You won?
4: You win $100.
3: Right. I can't believe it. But I'd still go on with them anyhow.
4: Thought I explained this to you, son. You got $100.
3: I did?
4: You're on the radio now. Who needs the morning show? You got the nighttime show here.
3: That's right.
4: And what's your favorite station?
3: WPGC. What else?
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1: 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A man barely alive.
2: 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We have the technology. We have the capability to make the world's first bionic man. Steve Austin will be that man. Better than he was before. Better, stronger,

0: So yeah, getting older. I saw my financial advisor recently. We met at the dollar store. And, I love the dollar store. It makes me feel wealthy. Because I don't look at the price. If I like it, it goes in the cart. You know? 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I don't care.
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5: 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From KOY. Good afternoon, Saturday. Charles Kit Carson. Now it's 5:11. At the KOY Weather Center, we're looking at 109 degrees in the middle of downtown Phoenix. 55 Phoenix. 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
6: Here's something every couple has in common. I don't care if you've been together 5 weeks or 50 years. You have your side of the bed you sleep on, and under no circumstances will it ever change. Can you imagine going to bed some night, your spouse went to bed an hour before you did, you walk in there, she's asleep on your side of the bed? Would you look at her and go, oh, how sweet. The love of my life fell asleep on my side of the bed. I don't wake her up, I'll sleep on her side of the bed. No, you pull up the sheets, you go, move over. It's not like you want to sleep on her side of the bed. You ever seen her nightstand, some of the things sitting over there? How about that file they use in their feet? You ever seen that thing? Are you starting a fire? I'm taking the calluses off my heel. Well, do that outside. Ugh, I'll get the shop vac now. Should I grab the sander while I'm out there? God, I think I married Wilma Flintstone. For DC
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1: Somewhere in New Jersey, there's this guy named Dave who has this giant 60s record collection and this pirate radio station in his attic with a transmitter he built from the Allied catalog. 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

going out to everybody who's having a panic attack. Yes, you might be having a panic attack, because that is the Panics. 45 on the Bobby record label, and a tune called Love Riot, kicking off my Relics and Rarity show. And I've got news for everybody. We're going to have a lot of fun here on this Relics and

We're bringing you nothing but good news today, that's for sure. Nathaniel Mayer and the Fabulous Twilights, going back to 1962 with the Fortune record label. The same group that brought you that great song called The Village of Love. And not only do I have good news, I've got a

Getting the flowers ready for Valentine's Day. That's Ricky Dean on the Original Sound record label. Yes, I'm bringing you flowers, and of course, well, on February the 9th, if you turn on your TV and pretend like it's 1964, look who's on the tube. It's the Beatles, of course, kicking off the British invasion here in America.

with All My Loving. And then, of course, years later on Rubber Soul, they gave us that classic, a tune called It's Only Love. Nothing Better Than Love. There's Mr. Otis LaVille. David Lee's Relics and Rarities Party. Yes, indeed. All those great lost 45.

0: Can't turn it loose. 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Harry and the Kiavas out of the South Carolina area, if I recall correctly.
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0: 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Your Washington weather, windy, mild this afternoon, chance of showers and a high of 65. Already 58 in the nation's capital. With a human saxophone, here is Anita Baker, WAVA.
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2: weather. Suggestion here, if you're going to go out and check out the Beach Boys Chicago show at Meriwether Post tonight, you might want to take along a hefty bag. You might be wearing that thing before the night's out. We have cloudy skies and a chance of showers and thunderstorms all the way through.

104, playing Baltimore's fresh new music. That's Martika and Toy Soldiers. Hi there, this is Gary Murphy at 247. Congratulations to Amy Beckhardt of Timonium. Amy was my lucky 10th caller and gets a B104 Cyndi Lauper concert kit, including two tickets to see Cyndi tonight at Hammerjacks and a copy of Cyndi's new cassette, A Night to Remember. Way to go, Amy. We'll see you tonight at the show. And Cyndi Lauper is celebrating her birthday today. Happy birthday, Cyndi. More great stuff on the way, and I guarantee over 50 minutes of Baltimore's best music coming up on the Big Kahuna B104. B104, where sometime Thursday somebody's going to win $1,004 with a B104 Wawa super sticker. 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

0: than ever before. 11 in a row every hour. Nice looking day here in Washington. Sunshine at a high of 65 before it gets cold. 55 right now with Kenny Gorelick. Kenny G on WAVA.
1: Let's get it shaking, baby.

0: celebrate Saturday. You got it. Here come Tommy James and the Shondells talking about my favorite monies, Alla and Matra. KCBQ San Diego. This is Matt Gwynn at 11 o'clock at the Q. KCBQ. Still giving away bread in the last contest.
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3: Four. I can't hit today. I'll get that golf ball if it takes all day. I can't believe it. Okay, I'll just pound this thing in the ground. I don't have to take this stuff off that ball.
4: Say, Fred is a little tense this morning. What's the matter with him?
5: Oh, I don't know. It's his coffee drinking. He had about a pot and a half before he came out.
3: Stop.
4: Say, Fred is a little tense this morning. What's the matter with
5: him? Oh, no. His coffee drinking. He had about a pot and

0: 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Don't let coffee fatigue get the best of you.
1: Boy, you sure helped me, Bob. I'm a new man. No more coffee nerves?
2: Mm-hmm.
1: I sure can't tell you how much I appreciate that advice about Whamco decaffeinated coffee. I'm much nicer now. And say,
2: yeah?
1: I'm sorry about that jaw, really.
2: Oh, it's okay.
1: Hey, here, why don't we sit down and have a nice cup of Whamco Java right now?
2: Okay.
1: I'll go get a straw for you, Bob.
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4: 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Tomorrow night, baby, Norwood Arena. Women's Lib Demo Derby. Liberated girls take on men in crashing action, and the shocks are terrific. 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The Boxer. And the genius of Paul Simon and Arthur Garfunkel.
6: Yeah.
7: Hey, I've been very fortunate this week. And lovely. I've got my own Gulati doll. Did you see the boy? He sent me, I must tell you his name. He sent me a nice Gulati doll. And comes complete, I don't know if you can see this, with pins. Oh, wow. Oh, I won't do that again. Ghouls come not only from Portugal, but they come from Mongolia, inner and outer. Still like that old ghouls, I think that's a guy. I also have a dandy little pill box all my own. These are sick pills. If you're well, you take a pill, you get sick. Say you want typhoid. Say you want typhoid. Let me lay a little virus pneumonia on me. What is that? I hope I... Certainly, man. Since the beautiful weather's here and everybody feels like getting up, remember, kids, keep your eye on the ball.
8: It's good to be here in Boston. I love Boston. This is Boston's a tough city, right? It's like Boston! Boston! Lobster! I love the Boston energy. And you guys, all of New England, you guys love your seafood and it's just disgusting.
6: Lobster.
8: I was vacationing on Cape Cod because I'm white. And I was at this seafood restaurant, right? And this guy came over to our table. It wasn't even our waiter. He came over to our table. He was like, hey, I could not. I don't know how to do the Boston accent. You're not eating lobster. Is there a reason why you're not eating lobster? And I was like, I thought I'd order what I want. I wasn't really in the mood for bug meat. Because that's what shellfish are. They're just creepy, crawly, giant insects on the bottom of the ocean. You know, fish are swimming around like, we gotta get an exterminator up in this piece. They have a shell like a bug. They have spindly legs and crawl around like a bug. They have antennae like a monster. You're probably monsters. Like, if you went home and you saw a chicken in your house, you'd be like, what the hell is a chicken doing in my house? But if you saw a lobster, you'd be like, we're moving. Because there's not a nickel's worth of difference between a lobster and a giant scorpion. Now, I understand everyone loves lobster. I love lobster. Hey, I like butter too, okay? How can I eat 3 sticks of butter? Well, I find this giant swimming sea scorpion. It's just a spoonful of butter helps the bug meat go down. In the most delightful way. But the Northeast, it's all shellfish. Maryland with the crab. Isn't it kind of a red flag you need a hammer to eat a crab? Oh, you're having the crab? Let me get you some tools. So you can crack open that bug shell and get that half a bite of bug meat. You know God's up in heaven going, what do I gotta do to stop them from eating the crab?

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3: Everybody knows this song. Let's sing the Miami version. We've heard the Zone 3 version a million times. Let's sing the Miami version.

0: 2 minutes before 7 here at the Big 8 with the Grease Man. I guess I'm a little low-key. I guess I'm a little hung doggy. Well, it's my own fault. I spent too much time this weekend at the disco! Through the door in my skin-tight satin pants with my shirt over the waist revealing copious amounts of chest hair and numerous dangling medallions. It was there that I saw an Oriental girl. I walked up to her. I said, hey, darling, is it true that it's sideways? She said, oh, no, not sideways, honorable white man, not sideways. I said, okay, suit yourself. But later on, I saw her go up to the top flight and slide down the banister, and I heard a noise that sounded like this. Oh, my God. Michael Jackson! No! No! Don't pick up the soap! Right now, 73 in Jacksonville's Big Ape. Oh, no! Oh, no! Double whammy. Not only did I start it on the wrong speed, I got it on the wrong side of the record. I am nothing. I am poop. I am doo-doo. I am nothing. I am poop. I am poo-poo. Let me flatulate myself. I deserve it. This is difficult to do, but because I am that kind of guy, I'll do it. Ah, God! Okay, back to the hit. Hey, buddy, put your lips in that thing.
1: W-A-P-E. Now, I'll tell you what happened during hunting. I was out hunting during duck season. Well, I want to say right off that we got some of the best game wardens here in Florida you're ever going to run into. But there's one game warden. He and I have never hit it off since I've been in the land of the real man. And I was duck hunting. I had a bunch of ducks lying at my feet. And out steps this game warden. He looks at me. He says, you got you a Florida hunting license, boy. I said, yes, sir, I do. And I whipped it out and showed it to him. He said, well, let me see here. And he picked one of my ducks up. He stuck his finger up its behind, and he said, this duck is from Georgia. You got you a Georgia hunting license? I said, well, sure enough. I took out my wallet. I said, here you go. He said, all right. He picked up another duck. He stuck his finger up its behind, and he said, this duck is from South Carolina. You got you a South Carolina hunting license? I took it. I said, yes, I do. Well, he picked up another duck. Yes, he stuck his finger up its behind. He said, this duck is from North Carolina. You got you a North Carolina hunting license? I took it out. I showed him. I said, yes, I do. He said, is there any place you don't have a license for? I said, buddy, I am covered. He said, well, where are you from anyway? Well, I dropped my pants around my ankles, and I said, you tell me.
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4: Coast to coast via satellite, we're reeling in the years. In Hollywood, I'm George Taylor Morris. Even though Bernie Taupin has a couple of solo albums to his credit, including his latest called Tribe, he's really best known as the man who writes the words to Elton John's songs. Now, it goes without saying there are many other songwriters who respect his work and use Bernie as a model for their songs, but what we wanted to know is who Bernie Taupin respects lyrically.
5: Before I answer that, I think there's a misconception again about lyrics. People tend to think that good lyrics have to say a lot and be very pertinent and clever. I don't necessarily agree with that. I think it's harder to say, talk about something simple and make it interesting. I mean, going back to Chuck Berry, I mean, Chuck Berry was a master of that. He talked about the simplest things in life, but made them fun and enjoyable to sing and structured them in the way, that's why they've lasted so long. I mean, he talked about the minimalistic things in life and made them sound great. And then Brian Wilson did the same thing, you know, in the 60s. Brian Wilson is one of the great innovators of that.

0: Reeling in the movies, 1972.
1: I know what you're thinking. Did he fire 6 shots or only 5? Well, I tell you the truth, in all this excitement, I've kind of lost track myself. But Ian, this is a .44 Magnum, the most powerful handgun in the world, and would blow your head clean off. You've got to ask yourself one question. Do I feel lucky? Well, do you, punk?

couple of highlights from the summer of 72. Procol Harum's Conquistador from a French import CD we picked up. And a clip from Dirty Harry, the movie that really put Clint Eastwood on the map and had us all going around saying, "Do you feel lucky? Well, do you, punk?" Well, considering I wasn't looking down the barrel of a 44, yeah, I feel pretty lucky being able to hang out here every weekend and play all this great music. We started with Good Vibrations, and Into the Mystic was Van Morrison from the Moondance CD. Next, some memorable items from the date book, plus Jimi Hendrix and a Merseybeat classic from Jerry and the Pacemakers, as we continue reeling in the years on the Global Satellite Network. Bringing the 60s up to date, I'm George Taylor Morris, and let's take a minute here to skim through the pages of our Reelin' in the Years date book for this last weekend in June. 1964, when Peter and Gordon's World Without Love was the number one song in America on the day that Lyndon Johnson signed the historic Civil Rights Act barring discrimination of all kinds, and for the first time giving women a legal tool to fight for equality in hiring and job promotions. 2 years later, during this week in 1966, feminist Betty Friedan began laying the foundation for NOW, the National Organization for Women. This week in 67, the rock and roll crowd got together at the Music Merchants Convention in Chicago to check out electric sitars, wah-wah pedals, and hundreds of other new electric gadgets that eventually changed the sound of 60s music. It was this week in 1968 that President Johnson first asked for a constitutional amendment to lower the voting age to 18. In 69, there was the Denver Pop Festival at Mile High Stadium with Jimi Hendrix, Crosby, Stills and Nash, and Joe Cocker. As for birthdays being celebrated this weekend, Carly Simon just turned 42 on Thursday. Beach Boy Bruce Johnston is 43. This Sunday is Little Eva's 42nd birthday, and Deep Purple drummer Ian Paice is 39. There was also a famous marriage that ended in divorce this weekend in 1975, when Sonny and Cher called it quits after 10 years of singing and doing TV shows together. Ironically, this is the hit they had going for them when they got married.

0: Reelin' in the Years with Sonny and Cher, Jimi Hendrix, and of course Jerry and the Pacemakers with their last big hit of the 60s, Ferry Across the Mersey. In fact, we'll take that trip across the Mersey next when Derek Taylor joins us to talk about the day the British invasion went worldwide as we continue Reelin' in the Years on the Global Satellite Network. Via satellite from Hollywood, I'm George Taylor Morris, and we're Reelin' in the Years on the 20th anniversary of one of those never-to-be-repeated events in rock and roll, the day that the Beatles sent their message of love around the world to a TV audience estimated at about 400 million viewers. And it's funny how history repeats itself, because the name of the program was Our World. And it was broadcast via satellite to 26 countries as part of Canadian Expo 67. It was, in fact, the first worldwide live TV show. So to prepare for their six-minute segment, the Beatles produced an instrumental track that morning that was used as a musical guide for the hundreds of people who jammed into Studio A at Abbey Road to sing All You Need Is Love. The members of the chorus read like a who's who list of British rockers. Members of the orchestra dressed in white dinner jackets. And the Beatles, who had the number one album with Sgt. Pepper, were decked out in their colorful psychedelic gear. Everybody had a grand time, including the Beatles press agent Derek Taylor, who remembers that day as being an event with a capital E.
1: It was a big event because they were so good. The Beatles came over so immediately with that song. It was on educational television in black and white, and they sang All You Need Is Love live, never heard before, having to follow Sgt. Pepper. And it was like, you've heard the greatest album in the history of the world, but here is a song that knocks them all into the shade. And it did. And this was the kicker. All you need is love, and nothing you can know that isn't known, nothing you can sing that can't be sung. We read such meaning into those things, meaning we could do anything we wanted. I mean, those were simple times. We were simple tons.

Reeling in the Year's Hall of Fame classic from The Stones, You Can't Always Get What You Want, and a Summer of Love memory from The Beatles, All You Need Is Love. Zeppelin, Kinks, and another 60s minute are just ahead of us, so stick around as we continue Reeling in the Years. In Hollywood, I'm George Taylor Morris, and we're Reeling in the Years. Now, we all know that Crusader Ralph Nader has been a friend of the consumer for years. He's fought for safer cars, honest advertising, impartial testing of products, and believe it or not, quieter rock and roll. That was the crusade Nader was on during This Week in 1971, warning that amplified rock music was producing a generation of hearing-impaired Americans. And he suggested that high-decibel rock and roll be classified as a public nuisance. Well, Ralph, good buddy, if we didn't play it loud, it just wouldn't be rock and roll.

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1: Roadrunner, the coyote's after you. Roadrunner, if he catches you, you do.
2: I think there are lots of causes to become involved with. It's just that things don't seem as clear-cut. It was always Vietnam as in a, you know, a symbol of protest. Today, I think it's more a case of if you disagree with the government's actions, it can be done through amendments.
3: It first appeared that the Marines had been sniped at and that a few houses were made to pay. Shortly after, an officer told me he had orders to go in and level the string of hamlets that surrounds Kamni Village.
4: Rambler. Say the name, and you say quality. Rambler. Go ahead, rock it a little. You won't hear any squeaks.
5: Then there are words that disappear. Not just obsolete words, but recent words. 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Now we listen to rock. Whatever happened to roll, man? It's the same feeling I get when I'm walking through Sears wondering what they did with Roebuck.

A handful of 60s classics that were meant to be played loud. Hold On to Love from Led Zeppelin II, Early Kinks with You Really Got Me, and finally, Paul Revere and the Raiders from 1965, Just Like Me. Paul Revere still plays about 300 dates a year, but if you can't make one of his shows and you'd like to check out what they look and sound like now, there's a Paul Revere and the Raiders home video on the market called The Last Madman of Rock and Roll. Paul says if you watch it, you'll get young again. Up next, this week's choice for our Hall of Fame collection, as Reelin' in the Years continues on the Global Satellite Network. I'm George Taylor Morris, and we're going to go back to 1965 for this week's selection to our Reelin' in the Years Hall of Fame collection, a song by the one artist who almost single-handedly enlarged the pop vocabulary by twisting regular words into prophetic phrases. By 1965, this guy already had a worldwide reputation for being an uncompromising songwriter and singer, although he always claimed that his songs held none of the deep messages critics and fans read into them. What he said is what you got, and this was one of his best. This week's choice for our Reelin' in the Years Hall of Fame, Bob Dylan, Positively 4th Street.

0: A song originally titled, Can You Please Crawl Out Your Window? That's Bob Dylan, Positively 4th Street. This week's choice for our Reelin' in the Years Hall of Fame collection.
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4: Very, very fine grained as you get close to it. It's almost like a powder. Ground mass is very fine. I'm going to step off the laminate. That's one small step for man. One giant leap for mankind.
5: Have another hit.
6: Take a train coming down the track. What are you going to do? You're going to stand on the track and get yourself hit. This guy by the name of Clyde McFadden to kick it off with the final go-round on Sunday night. Boy, I'll tell you, the 6 hours seems something else. We'll be here till 12 with the Oldie Goldies, as is customary now with our new scene here. 2 hours every Sunday night from 10 till midnight. Here's a great one.
7: Since you've gone.
6: Yeah, friends, neighbors, and a bit of fur line husky right there. The thing goes back about 74 years called Since You've Gone. Everything's been so nice.
8: The most happy fellows.
6: One of which happens to be Lee Wer Sherwood every morning from 6 until 9 a.m. That's his problem, actually. You know, we've been telling you quite a bit about this cat, his personal life, and so forth and so on. He's got a big problem, and it happens to be that he gets up every morning to be here at 6 o'clock. And that's not too bad, you know, but he stays around here all day and messes around, making little things here, a little of this, a little of that. And it sort of gets to you every once in a while. You know, I mean, you can only put so much of yourself into your work. You should have a little time for play and rest and relaxation and stuff like that, you know. But he, even when he goes out, you know, with his wife and stuff like that, they go out in the mobile unit and listen to police radio.

bunch of sadists or something there, huh? Stocking Kleenex, that's what they're trying to hustle everybody, you know, with the tears and the whole thing. Angels cry, cry, baby, it's 7 past 11 on the Tigor. WQAM. Hey, Rick Shaw with you on a Sunday night, sort of reminiscing with the big sounds out of the past. WQAM. Harley saluting from WQAM, Fort Lauderdale High School, Carol Neufeld, captain of the cheerleading team, Partman, and squad and all that.

0: little sign there, huh? Yeah, baby, honey, don't make me worry, uh-huh. Young fella by the name of Lee Dorsey tearing him up. Song, of course, titled Ya Ya. Oh, the Miami Tigeree. It's WQAM.
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3: KCBQ, Carly Simon, Dave Sanborn, and that sax wailing in the background. Woo! 29 now before 7. This is Ev.

0: morning. May I help you?
1: Yeah, hello, Sam?
0: Sam? No, this isn't Sam.
1: This isn't San Diego?
0: Oh, no, sir. No, this is San Diego. This is Charlie and Harrigan with
1: you. Oh, San Diego.
0: Yeah,
1: I thought it was Sam Diego, the Mexican landowner.
0: No, oh, no. I can understand that your confusion in that. No.
1: Oh,
0: actually,
1: this is Steve Martin calling.
0: Hello, Steve.
1: All right. Yeah.
0: Yeah, how are you?
1: Well, listen, I got this other problem.
0: Uh-huh.
1: I got this Q in my car.
0: Uh-huh.
1: How do you get rid of this thing?
0: You're supposed to cue in. Listen, I have to get back to a record here.
2: 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If I can't have you, and it's 8:51 now. 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
3: 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We'd like to stop in the proceedings this morning and make a special salute to Bradford Foonman, who may never have been a star, and you may never have heard of Bradford Foonman, but he gets me broads. We'll have Phil at 11.
4: KCBQ, thank goodness for the Braves in the rhythm section. Without the Braves, Padres would be in last place. Without the rhythm section, miss some good music, that's for sure. Imaginary lover to Steve Goddard, 16 past 3. Oh.

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5: 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Basically, it's a song from a band that the band only charted the once.
4: Next up, Autobahn. Autobahn is a song by German electronic band Kraftwerk.

Yeah, we heard Autobahn. That's not the version that I remember. But memory is a funny thing. So yeah, that was Autobahn. Hit its peak of number 25 on May 3rd, 1975. After that, how long, Ace? The musical question, how long hit it its peak of number 3?

0: were doing one-hit wonders of the 1970s.
1: I'm Not Lisa. Jesse Coulter hit its peak of number 4 on June 21, 1975. But I remember that one. And then we heard Love Won't Let Me Wait, Major Harris. Let's proceed with Magic.

we're playing One Hit Wonders of the 1970s again. We heard Magic from Pilot. It hit its peak of number 5 on July 12th, 1975. July 12th, 1975. Where were you? Then The Hustle, Van McCoy, hit its peak of number 1. It was number 1 on July 26, 1975. We moved into August with the next song, Rockin' Chair, Gwen McCrae. Went all the way to number 9 on August 2, 1975. Third Rate Romance. The One Hit Wonder from the amazing Rhythm Aces went up to number 14 on September 13, 1975. We're doing One Hit Wonders of the 1970s.

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2: Radio. This happened in Seattle a few months ago. A guy got killed on the interstate. He was driving the wrong way down the interstate. And the police spokesman was quoted as saying, we don't know how fast he was traveling, but the posted speed limit on that section of the highway is 60 miles an hour. If you're driving the wrong way down the interstate, all the speed limit signs are silver. I don't think speed's your biggest worry at that point. Hope I don't get a ticket. I was flipping through the channels the other night and I came across a senior golf tournament. I thought, who's watching seniors play golf? Who has that kind of time in your life? You know what I would watch though? Senior cage fighting. I don't think I could sleep if I thought that was on. A couple of 20-year-olds in the cage, they're gonna fight again in a month. A couple of 80-year-olds in there, that's a death match. Tap out, crap out, nap out. That's how that's gonna happen.
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5: Hello, I'm Trip Rogers, and this is the Music Yearbook. 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In January of 1974, You Must Drive 55, Happy Days premieres, and Miami is Super Again. 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

Elton John at number 12 on the Music Yearbook in January of 1974. Sports headlines. UCLA's 88-game winning streak in college basketball is snapped by Notre Dame 71-70. Number 12, Nebraska upset number 8, Texas in the Cotton Bowl 19-3 on New Year's Day. Muhammad Ali beat Joe Frazier in their first rematch. Jimmy Connors and Yvonne Goolagong win the Australian Open. And Miami beats Minnesota 24-7 to win Super Bowl number 8.

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We're counting down the top songs from CKLW Radio in Detroit and Windsor, Ontario. And at number 10, here's a song you may not have heard. The group hails from Oakland, California. This was their biggest hit, Natural 4. Can This Be Real?

I'm Trip Rogers. You're listening to the Music Yearbook. January 1974, Tops on the Tube, All in the Family, The Waltons, Sanford and Son, MASH, and Hawaii Five-O. CBS airs the biography of Miss Jane Pittman, wins a number of Emmy Awards starring Cecily Tyson. And Happy Days starring Ron Howard premieres on ABC.

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the CKLW Top 30 for this week in January 1974. Seasons in the Sun, Terry Jacks up 15 spots. Celebrity birthdays in January of 1974. Actor Christian Bale, actress Olivia Colman, remember her from The Crown, and newswoman Nora O'Donnell.

0: The Silver Fox, Charlie Rich, and his biggest pop hit. It's at number 7 in January of 1974 on the Music Yearbook.
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3: 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All right. The memories! Oh, yeah. The Music Yearbook!
0: So what was on the silver screen in January of 1974? The Exorcist, starring Linda Blair. Papillon, with Steve McQueen and Dustin Hoffman. The Sting, with Newman and Redford. And Magnum Force, Clint Eastwood's second turn as Dirty Harry.

Lamont Dozier and a solo hit for him at number 6, Trying to Hold On to My Woman. I'm Trip Rogers. This is the Music Yearbook, January 1974 from CKLW in Detroit and Windsor, Ontario. Up 11 spots from last week, the Love Unlimited Orchestra.

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We're looking at January 1974. News headlines. New Year's Day celebrated as a public holiday for the first time in the United Kingdom nationwide. The maximum speed limit on U.S. highways is lowered to 55 miles per hour, a limit that would remain in effect for the next 13 years in order to conserve gasoline during the gas crisis. And year-round daylight savings time was adopted for a short time starting in January of 1974.

0: Shake your tree. The Joker, up from number 11 last week at number 2 for the Steve Miller Band. At the top of our chart is an artist who was born Gary Mack. Now, by 1974, he was a newsman at CKLW, and he heard an editorial by a Canadian newscaster named Gordon Sinclair discussing America's problems with the energy crisis in Watergate and a Canadian's opinion on what they should do about it. Well, he read it on the air, and people wanted copies. So he then recorded it with the Detroit Symphony Orchestra playing America the Beautiful as background. Sinclair also released a record of it, too, using Battle Hymn of the Republic as his background. Now, in their native Canada, Sinclair's version outsold Max. But in the United States, thanks to CKLW's reach in the U.S., it sold more than 3 million copies. All proceeds went to the Red Cross. Number 1, Americans by Byron McGregor.
1: The United States dollar took another pounding on German, French, and British exchanges this morning, hitting the lowest point ever known in West Germany. It has declined there by 41% since 1971, and this Canadian thinks it's time to speak up for the Americans as the most generous and possibly the least appreciated people in all the earth. As long as 60 years ago, when I first started to read newspapers, I read of floods on the Yellow River and the Yangtze. Who rushed in with men and money to help? The Americans did. They have helped control floods on the Nile, the Amazon, the Ganges, and the Niger. Today, the rich bottomland of the Mississippi is underwater, and no foreign land has sent a dollar to help. Germany, Japan, and to a lesser extent, Britain and Italy were lifted out of the debris of war by the Americans, who poured in billions of dollars and forgave other billions in debts. None of those countries is today paying even the interest on its remaining debts to the United States. When the franc was in danger of collapsing in 1956, it was the Americans who propped it up, and their reward was to be in cents. None of those countries is today paying even the interest on its remaining debts to the United States. When the franc was in danger of collapsing in 1956, it was the Americans

0: newspapers into discouraged countries. Now newspapers in those countries are writing about the decadent, warmongering Americans. I'd like to see just one of those countries that is gloating over the erosion of the United States dollar build its own airplanes. Come on, let's hear it. Does any other country in the world have a plane to equal the Boeing Jumbo Jet, the Lockheed TriStar, or the Douglas 10? If so, why don't they fly them? Why do all international lines except Russia fly American planes? Why does no other land on Earth even consider putting a man or woman on the moon? You talk about Japanese technocracy and you get radios. You talk about German technocracy and you get automobiles. You talk about American technocracy and you will find men on the moon, not once, but several times, and safely home again. You talk about scandals and the Americans put theirs right in the store window for everybody to look at. Even the draft dodgers are not pursued and hounded. They are here on our streets, most of them, unless they are breaking Canadian laws, are getting American dollars from Ma and Pa at home to spend here. When the Americans get out of this bind, as they will, who could blame them if they said, the hell with the rest of the world? Let someone else buy the foreign bonds. Let someone else build or repair foreign dams or design foreign buildings that won't shake apart in earthquakes. When the railways of France, Germany, and India were breaking down through age, it was the Americans who rebuilt them. When the Pennsylvania Railroad and the New York Central went broke, nobody loaned them an old caboose. Both are still broke. I can name you 5,000 times when the Americans raced to the help of other people in trouble. Can you name me even one time when someone else raced to the Americans in trouble? I don't think there was outside help even during the San Francisco earthquake. Our neighbors have faced it alone. And I'm one Canadian who's damned tired of hearing them kicked around. They will come out of this thing with their flag high. And when they do, they are entitled to thumb their nose at the lands that are gloating over their present troubles. I hope Canada is not one of these, but there are many smug, self-righteous Canadians. And finally, the American Red Cross was told at its 48th annual meeting in New Orleans that it was broke. This year's disasters have taken it all, and nobody, but nobody, has helped.
1: The number one song on the music yearbook, Byron McGregor and Americans. Unfortunately, this month will mark the 30th anniversary since McGregor died at the age of 46 from pneumonia. And that wraps up this edition of the Music Yearbook for January 2026. Now, our countdown comes from the CKLW Top 30 for the week of December 31st, 1973. 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
0: Sanford Townsend Band at WBBQ with Buddy Carr at 7:39. Good morning.
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0: That's called Signed, Sealed, Delivered. 7:45 with Buddy Carr in the morning. Rob Collins for Harley Drew at 10 today. Appropriately placed because, well, I would venture to say that Rob is about as dull as Harley, myself.
3: Just how dull is he?
0: Well, Rob is so dull, he was up at the lake this weekend, and I happened to ride by. I noticed he had his boat tied up to a sign. I noticed the sign, it said, no wait. Give me a little music to drive home.

0: help you drive less frantic than that song is. That's Brownsville Station. Ladies, shine your light on me at 516. Augusta's forecast is coming up next. CBQ at 522, and here is a very important and tragic bulletin from Jim DeFontes.
1: Police in Memphis, Tennessee say that Elvis Presley, the Mississippi boy whose country rock, guitar, and gyrating hips launched a new style in popular music, died this afternoon at Baptist Hospital. 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
4: 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Hey, my wife can't do nothing right. She can't cook, the worst cook in the world. Gave my kid alphabet soup. He spelled out help. What a lousy cook. I mean, how can toast have bones? She's a lousy cook, too. She can't cook at all. I leave dental floss in the kitchen, the roaches hang themselves. And I tell you, my wife, she can't cook either. My house, we pray after we eat. I bought a pressure cooker. Now I eat off the ceiling. What a lousy cook. I don't think meatloaf should glow in the dark. I mean, if she can't cook at all, my backyard, the flies chipped in to fix the screen door. Now, I tell you, my wife with eating is always a problem. She's a strict vegetarian. In fact, when I met her, she was grazing on the front lawn. I mean, she can't cook at all. She made chocolate mousse and antler got stuck in my throat.
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8: Would you please get the door? Bananarama is here.
9: Yeah.
8: Mm. Hello, Karen Woodward. Hello to Siobhan Fahey.
10: Howdy.
8: And Sarah Dallin.
11: Hi there.
8: Tell how hip I am looking at different faces and different people right now. Actually, you know, I'm lying. I know quite a bit about the group, and you were fantastic on Solid Gold. Remember when you were on Solid Gold?
11: Oh, those years ago.
8: Yes. Well, you actually look great. You really do. You've got that scrubbed English look that's so...
11: You mean we're white. We haven't got suntan.
8: Well, you know, that's a nice way of saying it, though. Come on. This is another compliment. I can't believe that baby time has hit the group, and you look as shapely as you do right now.
11: Someone's particularly shapely.
8: Now, Siobhan has married Dave Stewart, and tell me, was it a real rock and roll wedding?
11: No, it was a big wedding, but it was family and friends. We didn't want to turn it into a rock and roll circus. It was brilliant fun, though.
8: Karen is married, of course, to Annie Lennox. And no, I'm And it got a hit, Bananarama. It's number 28.

I heard a rumor. Bananarama off 7. They're down 7. Number 28. And this is the weekly top 40. What a groove. Here's a weekly top 40 extra by request. Jody Watley. Don't you?

Jody, former Soul Train dancer, member of Shalimar. She dances, she sings, she's got a hit. A weekly Top 40 Extra, Don't You Want Me. Here's number 27. If we keep up nothing but hit music,

0: Come on, let's go. That's Los Lobos out of East Los Angeles, and they're up 4 to number 27. They're going to stay home for 2 weeks. They've been touring so much, they said, we got to see our families. So they're home in Los Angeles for the next couple of weeks, and then they're going to pick up their tour again on November 1st. So that's next week. They'll be opening for U2 in some cities. We have a former phone company employee with a huge hit and also his own indoor pool coming up. First of all,
1: outrageous
0: facts. Facts that are
1: outrageous.
0: Did you know that Americans consumed 5 billion hot dogs during the past summer, during baseball season? 5 billion hot dogs. In fact, if all those hot dogs were laid end to end across the earth, they'd still be considered okay to serve at Yankee Stadium.

back, back, back in time. It's two mints in one. 20 years ago today, what were you doing? Joan Baez was being arrested for protesting in Oakland, California, 20 years ago today. The top three songs, number three, Never My Love, The Association, number two, The Letter, The Box Tops, and number one today, 20 years ago, do you have any idea where Lulu is today?

0: Ah, there she is. The title song from the soundtrack of To Stir With Love, starring Sidney Poitier. That's Lulu, who at one time was married to Morris Gibb, one of the Bee Gees. That, of course, is no longer a marriage. Let's get back to today. Here's number 26. Four guys with more chemicals in their hair than the toxic waste dumps around your house.
1: Poison. And I...

That's Poison with guitar licks from C.C. DeVille. I won't forget you. It's up four more to number 26 on the weekly Top 40 Countdown, and we do just that for you. These are the hits all over the U.S. Number 25, they're half German and half Australian. It's The Other One.

catchy holiday. Hold me back. The other ones, they're up one to number 25 on the weekly top 40 countdown. Zip code 47274. Where is it? Seymour, Indiana. Way to go. Population 16,000. The hometown for this man, John Cougar Mellencamp. Paper in fire.

0: John Cougar Mellencamp, who started out on the weekly Top 40 Countdown 5 years ago with a hit. He had no daughters and no wife then. Now he's got Vicky, his wife, and his four daughters, the two-story house, indoor pool, and number 24, down five this weekend for John. Well, how many still believe in ghosts? Let's have a show of hands. Do you believe in ghosts?
1: Yeah.
0: Okay, well, we did a D's telephone poll, and do you believe in ghosts? Kind of surprising. The answers are, we'll talk about it right after this.
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0: Halloween is next weekend. Do you know 11% of Americans still do believe in ghosts? People in the U.S., 10% of the people we talk to still believe in witches, and 79% say that there are no such things as ghosts and witches. So the vast majority still do not believe in ghosts and witches, but that vast majority has never seen Ozzy Osbourne. I'm the devil.
3: No, you're Sam Donaldson.
0: I'm the devil.
3: No, you're Sam Donaldson.
0: I'm the devil. Back to the countdown. Here's number 23, a thick mane of red hair. It's the devil. No, it's Richard Marx. Should have known better.

rockin' Richard Marx is up five more. Number 23 with his second hit on the weekly top 40. Should've known better. Here's number 22, Nothing But Hits. Now, the lead singer of this group says he wrote the song about the girl of his dreams while he was having a dream. He got up from the bed, jotted it down, and this is what happened.

0: That's called a rickraff, an African tube instrument. One guy got a hernia trying to pick it up for the session. It's REO Speedwagon. They're down five, number 22 on the weekly top 40. Flash. Bono may be out of U2. Yes.
1: I want all the details.
0: We have the inside skinny on that coming up on the countdown. Also, let's call a winner right now. Let's see if we can get somebody in Anchorage, Alaska on the challenge.
2: Hello.
0: Yes, I'm calling for Jeffrey Stockwell.
2: Yes, you're speaking to him.
0: Jeffrey, this is Rick Dees on the weekly top 40 challenge.
2: All right.
0: How's everything in Anchorage, Alaska today?
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0: 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Well, how's the weather in Anchorage on a weekend like this?
2: It's the 40s, early 40s.
0: Jeffrey, you ready for the weekly top 40 challenge?
2: You betcha.
0: All right, what do you do, Jeffrey?
2: I'm a cook's helper, janitor, part-time roadie, and stagehand.
0: That is my man. And we might need you on this show this next week.
2: I'm available.
0: Well, super. This is what we did. We have a snippet of music. Name the artist and title, and you win, Jeff. And roll them. What is that?
2: Heart and Soul by T'Pol.
0: Is he right?
3: Yay!
0: You won, man. And what we
2: have, right.
0: A Sony compact disc player, 10 Ooh. CDs, the top Ooh. Ones, plus two crisp new $100 bills.
2: Oh, fantastic.
0: Jeffrey, thank you for being on the weekly top 40, and tell your friends to listen in Alaska, okay?
2: Thank you very much.
0: Okay. Is there some other language I should speak now? Or
2: Eskimo.
0: Let me speak some Eskimo for you.
4: Hi, how you doing? 私は日本の...
0: How was that?
2: Sounds Japanese to me.
0: Okay, let me try another one.
5: Sko, hættu þessum látum, ég þóla ekki þessa tónlist sem að spila og þú ert hundleiðilegur.
0: How's that sound?
2: Chinese?
0: Okay, one more.
4: Hosna ég hend, uzazis megal agvor vormine, minn chefchi das chibi dertam.
0: How's that?
2: That's it.
0: Okay, just want to make sure.
2: Hey. Okay.
0: Bye-bye.

Well, yes, this is the weekly Top 40. 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And here's number 21 on the countdown, the son of a pub keeper from Yorkshire, England. Here's a guy who poured his first beer at age 9. David Coverdale, White Snake, Here I Go Again.

40 countdown in the hits. That's Whitesnake. Here I Go Again. Down 10, it's falling to number 21 on the countdown. We got the hits for you nonstop and some D-sleaze on the way. Number 20 from Belinda.

0: Oh, baby, heaven is a place on earth. Belinda Carlisle goes up 5 more to number 20. The former cheerleader for Newberry Park High School, the Panthers love her. That was her junior year, and then she quit the cheerleading squad to be Belinda the singer her senior year. Here's what we talked about earlier. Bono Houston may be out of U2.
1: Oh!
0: We listened for a while, and that's what we've been told. He has an injured shoulder. He injured it in Washington recently, and that'll keep him from playing guitar at all for the rest of the current U.S. tour. His arm is in a special cast. It's a specially made cast, and doctors want to do that as a last resort before surgery. Hopefully, Bono will not have to have surgery, because that is not what you want to do, obviously. But he's still doing the best he can with his singing. Obviously, at number 19, here he is with U2, Where the Streets Have No

There's a couple of songs each with an interesting story of their own. That was It's Raining Men from the Weather Girls, which wasn't a big hit in the United States for the San Francisco duo. Martha Wash and Izona Armstead, who made up the Weather Girls, recorded the song, which was actually turned down by Diana Ross, Donna Summer, Cher, even Barbara Streisand. It's Raining Men was their only hit record, but it's been used on motion picture soundtracks and even in TV commercials. I opened the set with a song by UB40 that was a hit, not once, but twice. The first time in 1984 and a second time in 1988. Red Red Wine only hit number 34 in 1984, but when it was released again 4 years later in 1988, for some reason, it zoomed right to the top of the Billboard Hot 100 chart at number one for the Birmingham, England Brothers. Released again 4 years later in 1988, for some reason, it zoomed right to the top of the Billboard Hot 100 chart at number one.

0: Well, following the UB40 hit, Neil Diamond performed Red Red Wine with the reggae arrangement that UB40 gave
1: it. Here's something that's a little fun. If you're driving along and someone's driving along next to you in the next lane, you say, pull over, pull over, pull over. He pulls over, you keep going.
2: Let him park a while and think it over. Here's another little practical joke for the driver. When you're going through the toll booth, when you get up there and the guy sticks out his hand, bargain with him. Try to get yourself a better deal. Tell him you heard it was free Chevrolet day. Tell him it's a used road and you're looking for a discount.
0: Here's Milli Vanilli from 1989.

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4: 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Judas Priest living after midnight, getting loud, and we're proud of that because it is a Get Smashed weekend, so all weekend long, and a celebration of St. Patty's Day. You'll be hearing some great party rock drinking tunes, so keep listening all weekend. This is Casey Redmond. Did you check out the Breakfast Club yesterday for St. Patty's Day? From what I understand, it was a great, great party. Huge crowd, a lot of fun, a lot of stories I'm hearing coming out of that event. Now, if you would like to come into the studio next Friday or any Friday following that, remember, we have Friday Morning Live here with Arch and Elliot. And simply just go to QFM96.com, get registered, and you can be a guest live from the Budweiser studio on Friday morning. And, of course, you get to meet everybody, participate. We're at 45 right now in Columbus. This is Casey Redmond turning things over to Theo. He, of course, continues on with the Get Smashed weekend. In fact, we'll have some beer drinking music from ZZ Top coming up very, very soon. Of course, at 8 o'clock, he will kick off your Saturday night block party. A great way to spend a St. Patrick's Day Eve. Tune in for that. I'll leave you with Van Halen. This is Drop Dead Legs on QFM 96.
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0: See in person the fast-moving sensation, the Turtles. Also starring in person the Kooks of Music, the Sopwith Camel. 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
1: KTEL was a Canadian company that grew worldwide, but it had very humble beginnings. Founder Phil Kivas grew up on a farm in the Canadian province of Saskatchewan. He later relocated to the city of Winnipeg, where he sold pots and pans door to door. Eventually, he had the idea of selling his gadgets on TV, creating what would become the world's first infomercials. Those ads led to the creation of KTEL, which is short for Kivas Television. Of course, KTEL was also known for its compilation albums. 22 Explosive Hits, 25 Polka Greats, Hooked on Classics, and all that sort of stuff. There are estimates that more than 500 million KTEL records were sold over the years. The English language commercials for KTEL records were voiced by the late, great Bob Washington, who was a disc jockey in Winnipeg. Check this out. He will tell you all about it.
2: Hi, my name is Bob Washington. And I was the original voice of KTEL Records. I did do the commercials for North America, for Canada and the U.S. KTEL presents 24 happening hits.
1: Unfortunately, KTEL's good times wouldn't last forever. In 1984, after some bad business deals and increased competition, KTEL filed for bankruptcy protection. Whether those bad business deals included the short-lived chain of KTEL Motor Inns, I don't know. But the idea that KTEL got into the lodging business seems really quirky to me. Let's dive into this a little bit further. In the early 1970s, there were actually three KTEL Motor Inns, all located in Winnipeg, Canada, where KTEL was headquartered. These properties were technically owned by a company called National Productions, but the man behind National Productions was none other than KTEL head honcho, Phil Kivas. Here is an old ad I found for the hotels, and get a load of this coupon. Not only was it good for $1 off any dining room meal, but it also entered the coupon holder into a draw for, of course, a KTEL record or a KTEL 8-track. Sadly, KTEL's dream of having a chain of hotels didn't last long. In 1978, the company sold off two of the three properties, which interestingly were apparently profitable. Owner Phil Kivas only hung on to the Viscount Gort. This is what it looks like today. I remember even up until 20 or 30 years ago, there was a large KTEL K on top of the building, which really never made any sense to me because I wasn't aware of the building's history. Another one of the old KTEL hotels, the Plaza Motor Hotel, was recently torn down. After Kivas sold it in the late 1970s, it was renamed the Osborne Village Inn. For years, it housed a couple of the city's best rock bars. It's always sad to see history torn down like this. The third motor inn, the Westminster Motor Hotel, is now known as the Sherbrooke Inn. As you can see here, it is still standing and looks remarkably unchanged. And since we're talking about the end of an era, I recently drove by the old KTEL building in West Winnipeg, and I noticed that they had removed all KTEL branding from the property. Just a few months earlier, the building sported a big KTEL International sign across the front. Of course, I had to peek in the windows, but there wasn't much to see, to be honest. The room behind this window appears to have been a showroom at some point. If you look closely, you can still see what appears to be products on the shelves. These are no doubt relics of a bygone era, just like the old KTEL Motor Inns.
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20: 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And I can't believe it, man. I think spring has had a relapse. One day away from the Indians opener, and it snowed today. If I had my choice, I'd shuck it all and head to the coast for some sand surf and California girls. Here's the Beach Boys at G98. 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G98, Cleveland weather is clearing and cold with a hard freeze tonight. Overnight low 24. Tomorrow sunny and continued cold. Tomorrow's high 49. And right now on the lakefront 78, here's the OJs. G98, Cleveland weather is clearing and cold with a hard freeze tonight. Overnight low 24. Tomorrow sunny and continued

0: 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It's American Top 40 Sundays at high noon, right here. 12:21 now. This is Timothy B. Schmidt on Kiss FM, and it's the boys' night out. I mean, on Boy Night, Kiss FM, Advanced Satellite Weather. I guess it's Advanced Satellite Weather. Maybe this is from Alan Archer, or maybe it's from the dartboard in Dick's office. But here's what it says. Variably cloudy, breezy, and a 30% chance of rain all the way through the day today. Morning low, 41 to 45, and a high this afternoon, 62 to 69. It's clear now, 48 in the Greenville-Spartanburg area. Asheville now, partly clear, 46 at Kiss FM with Bruce. 99.9 Kiss FM. 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Of course, to enjoy us in color, you must have a color radio, and you can get one of those at Circuit City. 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I'm a truck driving man. 99.9 Kiss FM, saying hello to all of our good friends over at DC Priestman Jewelers up burning the old midnight oil this morning at 1:33. 99.9 Kiss FM, but it's 9 after 2, and I'm Pat Garrett. It's the all-night show, and we have another one-hour music power sweep in progress for you. The Beatles, Europe, Michael Bolton, Exposé, and more of your favorite music in stereo coming up. 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
2: Wamco Pictures presents a Sven Goode and Brunhilde Knutsen production of a Mario Fillmore film of a Seif Wetmuller adaptation of Leonard Oskar's best-selling novel expended from a short story by Willard Huggins overheard in a drunken conversation in the Bootstrap Lounge.
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9: Hey guys, a protest in Bud Light crowd or protest in Chick-fil-A the first time. There's a lot of protests right now because brands too gay or not gay enough. That's why nobody protests wrestling, because it's the perfect amount of gay. A little something for everybody. Fuck yeah, white trash, America for the Republicans, two naked dudes rolling around for the Democrats. A little something for everybody.

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Keep yours on your car. KNUS. Three dogs in the nighttime with Christopher Hayes. 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With nothing for the boppers, because they ought to be in bed by now anyway. It's rock and roll in stereo. Harry Nilsson. KNUS Dallas, tomorrow giving away dozens of the best seats to see Neil Diamond. 11:30 with Chris.

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2: American Gold. Hello, friends. I'm Dick Barkley, and this is Solid Gold Scrapbook. Coming up, the Beach Boys, the Zombies, Johnny Rivers, and more of the best from today in 1964 as we count up to the top of the charts.
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I forgot to credit the backup group. Sorry, guys and gals. J. Frank Wilson and the Cavaliers' Last Kiss. 1964, the year of the British invasion.

5. We're rocking the top 40 with Any Way You Want It. Today in 1964, the Everly Brothers were on the charts with their last great rock and roll hit record. Gone, Gone, Gone in the scrapbook.

Yeah, and sweet to hear on the radio, too. How sweet it is to be loved by you. Marvin Gaye in the scrapbook. Still to come, The Marvelettes, Four Seasons, Little Anthony, and more. I'm Dick Bartley. It's all coming up from today in 1964.

Marvelous Marvelettes and Too Many Fish in the Sea from Solid Gold Scrapbook. I'm Dick Bartley with The Way It Sounded, The Way It Felt, The Way It Was. 23 years ago today in the Rock and Roll Top 40, The Four Seasons.

Frankie Valli and the Four Seasons Big Man in Town. Solid Gold Scrapbook is counting down every great top 40 hit from today in 1964, and here's Manfred Mann.

a great memory record going out of my head. Little Anthony and the Imperials, Supremes before that. I'm Dick Bartley, making it easy to remember where you were and what you were doing today in 1964.

Brian Wilson and the Beach Boys in the Scrapbook. And Dance, Dance, Dance. This is the best of today in 1964. And here's the number 8 hit in our countdown. The first for Herman's Hermits. I'm into

Carole King and Jerry Goffin wrote it. I'm Into Something Good. Herman's Hermits. 23 years ago today, Bobby Vinton was a holdover from the pre-Beatles era of pop music and a performer famous for his maudlin ballads. Number 7, 23 years ago today in our countdown, it did not disappoint ballad fans. Here's Mr. Lonely.

Honey Lantry was the drummer on that one. The Honeycombs and Have I the Right? And I'll be right back with the top five from today in 1964 in our countdown when Solid Gold's scrapbook continued. With number five, 23 years ago today, Johnny Rivers' version of Harold Dorman's Mount

but a troublemaker is that senorita. Come a little bit closer, Jay Black and the Americans. More British Invasion sounds held down the number two spot in our countdown. Here are the Zombies as we remember today in

0: She's Not There. Rod Argent on keyboards, Colin Blunstone on lead vocals, The Zombies. Stay with me for the number one hit from the Rock and Roll Top 40 of today in 1964. I'm Dick Bartley and Solid Gold Scrapbook. We'll be right back. Top of the charts 23 years ago today, and legend has it Billy Joel played keyboard on this record. The Leader of the Pack by the Shangri-Las.
1: Is she really going out with him?
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2: I was into it for a while. You should see my study. Many trophies there. The reason I got to hunt gorillas in Africa was because of my close personal relationship with Jomo Kenyatta. He and I went back. And Yomo'd call me up and invite me along on the ceremonial gorilla hunt. It was one of the most vicious hunts I've ever seen in my life. You get a bunch of tribesmen with pistols. And the meanest dog I ever saw. This dog was fat. Now what would happen is this dog would find the gorilla. And then the dog would run the gorilla until it treed him. The gorilla would run up and sit in the tree, and that dog would just be waiting. I mean, that dog would be sitting down there looking up that tree, growling at that gorilla. And then one of the tribesmen would come along and take a pistol, because I was always done with a pistol, and shoot the gorilla out of the tree. The gorilla would fall down, and that dog would instantly set upon the gorilla's doodads and chew him right off. I mean, he'd grab hold of it and shake his head from side to side. You know how dogs will do that when they bite something, and then they just start shaking their whole bodies? It would rip the doodads right off. The gorilla, needless to say, would be in agony from the bullet wound, and then from his doodads getting ripped off, and then, of course, he would bleed to death. And the dog would just sit there chewing them doodads. It was one of the most chilling sights I'd ever seen. It was awful. But one time, we're on this hunt, and the dog trees the gorilla, and Jomo Kenyatta does me the honor of handing me the pistol to shoot the gorilla out of the tree. It was like, you know, on the hunt, the guy that gets the honor of shooting the gorilla out of the tree, it's really a privilege. And so I was really flattered, and all the gun bearers smiled and looked at me, and Jomo looked at me. I said, God, thanks. So I took aim at that gorilla up in that tree, and I thought, I don't want to miss. I want to make this a clean kill, you know? I figured I'd get a little closer to the gorilla. So I start climbing up that tree, branch after branch, limb after limb, so I can almost smell the stinking breath on that gorilla. I got about 10 feet away. I mean, I'm way up in that tree, weaving side to side in the breeze, taking aim at that gorilla. But wouldn't you know, the branch I was standing on broke. And I started falling out of the tree to the ground. Whoa! On the way down, I screamed, shoot the dog!
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5: 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New Waves boogie shirt.
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1: This is Music Mike. 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

Hey, and then what you got there, huh? Man, that girl looks like Dracula's daughter. Man, she don't look like she oughta. She's had too much water, that's all. Ew. Honey, all you gotta do is stand in one spot. Wiggle around just a little bit. Honey, that ain't a whole lot of shaking going on. That's just a crazy mixed up thing called a Raymond beat. Aw, crazy. Let's go one more time.

0: that some people have described the Relics of Rarity show as something you've never heard before. It's Dave the Rave's beat.
1: Crazy.
0: Yeah, it's crazy, that's for sure. Those bigger records on those 45 that deserve that second chance on the radio. Like that one, Raymond's Beat on the Flag record label by Ray MacArthur's Hillstoppers. As we feel that beat together.

is The Frontiers on the MGM record label. Written and sung by Mr. Roger Coob. When I see you. Yes, we go to the same old places. And it's hard to see you, but I know, well, I know this summer I'm going to run into you somewhere. Here it comes again, The Fortunes.

0: So don't be such a tough guy. You know you love her. Call her up and tell her you love her right now. Also done by the Foundation. That's the Hermits version of I Can Take or Leave Your Lovin'.
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few highway songs here on the ZCOM Radio Hour. That's the Mystic Highway with John Fogerty, who's still out there, 80 years old these days, and still sounding just about as good as ever. Two-lane highway before that, Pure Prairie League. And we had Take the Highway with the Marshall Tucker Band. And we're on the cruise with Todd Rundgren. This Set Me Free with his band Utopia.

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And Vic Morrow.

0: rock with somebody else in a boat or anyplace else. 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
1: Husband's off to work. 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
7: Some of you may have noticed a large balloon-like object floating over the skies of Charlotte yesterday. Well, friends, it's not a bird. It's not a plane. It's not a weather balloon. 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Because, brothers and sisters, yeah, nothing from nothing gets you nothing. 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
8: Pass the loot!
7: That feels so good. And now for some very important news. You might want to gather the family around the big radio set there in the living room. And you folks on your... So good. And now for some very important news. 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

0: December 1st, just 27 days from today, it's the end of the world. 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Extensions on the deadline are available from the Pass the Loot Club. 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

0: to get Dramatics on a Wednesday morning in San Francisco. KY Music Time. 10-12, this is Holly. Music for the people on a Wednesday. If you're thinking about a waterbed, get grape wine. Natural tropical fruit flavors, Italian Swiss colony, California.
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0: KY Environment, fair skies through Thursday at 10:19. I've got 60 KY degrees in the city, and the new one from the Four Tops, MacArthur Park.
2: KY.
0: Right on. KY, Holly dealing the hits. 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
3: Cocaine's a fun drug. If you ever want to spend an hour and 45 minutes talking to a total stranger about opening up a pizza joint together. Coke makes you lie about ridiculous stuff. Like, alcohol makes you lie about big things. Like, I love you, I don't have an STD. You know, that kind of stuff. Cocaine makes you lie about silly shit. You're like, yeah, I can play the banjo. I had a guy offer me crack the other day. He was a fat guy, too. Nothing wrong with being fat, but I know that's bad crack right there, right? If you're, you can't be fat and sell crack and it'd be good crack. It always made me laugh because I'm like, he's like, I was walking, I was down Young Street, and he's like, hey, you wanted some crack? I'm like, what is this, 1984? Who's giving crack a whirl? Is the boat still out on crack? Crack will mess you up, man. Like, if nobody bounces well off of crack. You know what I mean? Like, you see some dude in a nice suit, you know, starts doing crack. 2 weeks later, he's wearing shoes made out of Captain Crunch boxes.
4: Ricky, what the fuck happened to you? The crack got me. Snap at it.
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Hey, come on in. How's it going? This is the place where we listen to and talk about a little bit the rock and roll and pop and soul of the 50s, 60s, 70s, and 80s. It's Let the Good Times Roll. That's the name of the show. And it's Mark Nielsen. That's me. That's the name of the host. Every week in the second hour of this two-hour program, we do a theme hour. And this week's theme are family bands, bands or duos that are family members or include some family members. So call it All in the Family in our second hour. For the first hour, it's our usual tour through the decades. So let's get started.

Dusty Springfield there early in the British invasion, 1964. In fact, she was the first British artist since the Beatles started the invasion to have a hit on the American pop charts. That song we just heard, I Only Want to Be With You, that was her debut. It followed I Want to Hold Your Hand by the Beatles, of course, on the charts a week later, eventually peaking at number 12 in that magical year of Beatlemania 1964. Member of the Rock and Roll Hall of Fame there, Dusty Springfield. And the Average White Band before that, starting off the show this week. Nothing average about that song, though. Nice little dance number that followed their instrumental number one song, Pick Up Pieces. Cut the Cake had lyrics on it that you could sing along to while dancing. It's a title track from their 1975 album, which was actually fraught with tension in the studio. A lot of creative differences, probably because of the death of their drummer, Robbie McIntosh, due to a heroin overdose. But they got through that, persevered on. The Average White Band, one of those bands that has had several different members through the years. Still together, though. Well, here's a band formed in 1983 in Canada. Their debut album was their biggest and included this song, their biggest hit. Here's Glass Tiger. And Don't Forget Me When I'm Gone. Top 10 song in 1986. They get a little help on this one from fellow Canadian Bryan Adams, doing backing vocals.

No, ay, ay, ay.

All right. Feel all right? I feel all right. You feel all right? Awesome. That's a song that was made up during a live show. They performed their set list. They still had some time left, so they improvised the song right on the spot. And the audience response was so great, they kept the song in the show, even released it as a single in 1959. That's Ray Charles, of course, and What I'd Say. It was his first gold record, a very influential song in R&B and rock and roll history. And made for a memorable Saturday Night Live sketch in the 70s, where you had John Belushi, I believe he was portraying Beethoven at first, who becomes Ray Charles playing that piano riff and starts singing the Ray Charles song. Then Gilda Radner, Lorraine Newman came in. They did the backing vocals. But a lot of fun there. Good record. What I'd Say, parts one and two, both of them right there, by Ray Charles. Well, rolling on now with Toby Beau. Not the name of a person, but the name of a band. Named after a shrimp boat anchored off the coast of their native Texas. Here's My Angel Baby, Top 20, 1978.

Smokey Robinson and the Miracles, top 10 song 1968, sort of a return to the upper part of the charts for them after a string of mediocre releases in the 60s, set the stage for Tears of a Clown, a huge hit for them in 1970, a couple years later. We heard Baby Baby, Don't Cry, that one written by Smokey. From Philadelphia, here's Danny and the Juniors.

Top 20 record, 1958. Rock and roll is here to stay. Danny and the Juniors. Written in response to some conservative radio stations at the time that were smashing those undesirable rock and roll records on the air. Looks kind of silly looking back now, doesn't it, though? Well, a half hour from now, something not too silly, I don't think. Some pretty good tunes by some pretty good family bands, bands that are made up of family members. Either all the members of the band or a few members of the band are family. Brothers and sisters, brothers and brothers, sisters and sisters. Maybe even moms and dads in there. I'm not sure. But that's in our second hour, theme hour, just a half hour from now. Let's take a break here for our sponsor's sake and then back with the tunes. Well, Let the Good Times Roll resumes in just 2 minutes here on CPR Radio.

break. I always liked the Cars, especially that first album. Every song on there was great. That's when you found out that they were more than just what I needed. Good Times Roll brings us back in from the break. That opens the album, side one, track one. It is Let the Good Times Roll, so that song fits very nicely coming out of the break. My name is Mark Nielsen. And I say you fit very nicely there on the other end of the radio speaker, so thank you for that. This is one of the more enjoyable tunes of the 1980s, I think. Just about a perfect pop song. A worldwide hit for the British band Spandau Ballet. They were trying to write a soul song that sounded a bit like Marvin Gaye or Al Green. Sort of a blue-eyed soul thing. Here's True, top five, 1983, on Let the Good Times Roll.

Fred, 1972. Sounding a bit like Radiohead on that song. Radiohead, one of my favorite bands these days. And the first time I heard Radiohead, I thought they sounded like Bread on some of their slower songs. Not all their songs, but some of the slower ones with guitar and Tom York's voice in Radiohead sounds a bit like David Gates' voice in Bread. So that is Bread, Guitar Man, Top 20, 1972. The crowd noise there at the end, taken from a Doors concert after the introduction of Jim Morrison. Not that you could tell on the record, but that's what the Let the Good Times Roll research team tells me after returning from the Cedarburg Public Library, where they spend the week assembling the information, doing the research for this show. If you're at the library, they're the people with the white lab coats and clipboards going through the stacks of books, taking notes. And they pass them on to me before I do the show, so now you know. Rarity from 1969. Here's Titus Turner. Ooh!

Number one for 4 weeks in 1956. That's Nelson Riddle and his orchestra with Lisbon Antigua, which is Portuguese for Old Lisbon. It was a popular song in Portugal and in Mexico, throughout Mexico, where Nat King Cole's manager heard an orchestra playing the tune and brought it to the attention of Nelson Riddle, who was a big orchestra leader back then. Did a lot of work on TV shows. You might see the name of Nelson Riddle listed in the credits of some old TV shows. But there is Nelson Riddle and his orchestra doing a nice little number there. Very pleasant. Lisbon Antigua from 1956. Well, she was the lead singer of the Go-Go's, that all-girl band at the start of the 80s. But near the end of the decade, she was singing solo. This is the third single from her second album. See, there was Heaven is a Place on Earth, then I Get Weak, and then this one.

0: written by Glenn Frey and Don Henley, with solo lead vocals there by Glenn Frey. The Eagles' Lion Eyes, number two song in 1975. Yes, it was. The album version we heard. The entire second verse deleted on the radio version. Cut down a 6-minute song to a 4-minute song. But we heard the album version. Glenn and Don said the song practically wrote itself. The lyrics just kept coming out. And it doesn't always happen like that. So that's why there's a lot of lyrics in that song. My name is Mark Nielsen. It's our second hour theme hour coming up with family bands this week. Bands or duos that include at least two family members, if not all family members. So it's a family affair when Let the Good Times Roll continues in just 2 minutes here on CPL Radio.
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1: In the city, you must fight to survive. 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
3: 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These are my tortillas, and I'm not going to give them out. 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
1: One man, one solution. Arnold Schwarzenegger this summer is...
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6: You're born in the pristine darkness of a speaker cone. Pure silence. And then, suddenly, you've learned the terrible truth. That a car is not an ideal acoustic environment. It exaggerates certain frequencies. It absorbs others. And as you finally approach the eardrum and the end of your brief life, as you face an eternity of hollow non-existence, you hear a voice. And the person for whom you are making the ultimate sacrifice, you hear him say,
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11: What is the idea of the buffet? Well, things are bad. How could we make it worse? Why don't we put people that are already struggling with portion control into some kind of debauched Caligula food orgy of unlimited human consumption? Let's make the entrance a chocolate syrup water park slide. The buffet is like taking your dog to Petco and letting your dog do the shopping. You give him your wallet in the parking lot and go, "Why don't you go in, get whatever you think is the right amount of dog food for you. Use your dog judgment. I'm gonna wait in the car. Leave the window open a crack so I can breathe." People do not do well in an unsupervised eating environment. Nobody would walk into a restaurant and say to the waiter, "I'll have a yogurt parfait, spare rib, meat pie, crab leg, four cookies, and an egg white omelet." People are building death row last meal wish lists on these plates. It's like a perfect working model of all their emotional problems and personal difficulties. They just walk around, they just kind of hold it out. "This is what I'm dealing with. It's a salad with a scoop of ice cream on it. I've got some unresolved issues I'm trying to work out here at the buffet." Start accosting strangers. "Excuse me, where did you get that? What is that? I didn't even see that. What is that? Is that a caramelized chicken leg? I gotta try that. Give me yours. You know where they are. You can get more. Come on!"
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15: Hey! Hola, hola!

Wooly Bully was the name of a pet cat belonging to Domingo Samudio, better known as Sam the Sham. According to Billboard magazine, Wooly Bully was a number one single of 1965. The history of rock and roll moves on with a collage of big hits from 1965.

0: 1965 was also the year that Jay and the Americans recorded their leader's favorite song. Jay Black remembered.
1: I started doing it in my nightclub act, and nobody would let me record the song until I had enough power in the business to be able to ask to record it. And they let me put it on the B-side, and within a week, every disc jockey turned it over, and Karamia became a smash. And today, I go to Madison Square Garden in front of 22,000 people, and they make me do four encores on the song. And it's unbelievable the reaction this song gets.

0: Jay and the Americans and Cara Mia featuring the lead vocal of Jay Black. And suddenly there was Sonny and Cher. Sonny Bono recalled their first real hit.
1: I think I Got You Babe Again was fate, because it was a philosophy that we had. And it was what gave us our strength. We didn't have any money, but we'd always refer to the fact that we had each other, and that seemed to sustain our strength.

Sonny and Cher and I Got You Babe from the summer of 1965. They would continue to be trendsetters for more than a decade. The same month that I Got You Babe became a national hit, a band emerged from Ohio, the McCoys.

0: The McCoys featuring Rick Zeringer. Later, he'd go solo, change his name to Rick Derringer, and have a hit called Rock and Roll Hoochie Coo. 1965 was also the year of folk rock. A group called The Byrds was formed, but only one member actually played on their first hit single, Roger McGuinn.
1: The first recording, actually, I was scared to death. That microphone weighed about 1,000 pounds, you know, and it was solid gold, and it belonged to somebody else, you know, a big, giant octopus company, you know. And I was almost had a heart attack trying to sing that song, you know.

0: With the release of Mr. Tambourine Man, folk rock was officially born in 1965. The Byrds' leader, Roger McGuinn, recalled the reaction of composer Bob Dylan.
1: He came down to one of our rehearsals, and we played it for him. And he said, wow, you can dance to it. You know, he was impressed by the whole thing. And then he came to see us at Ciro's, and he didn't recognize a few of his songs that we were doing. Somebody asked him later what he thought of our treatment of those songs, and he says, is that what they were?
0: We'll be hearing more of the music of Bob Dylan later on, but coming up, a Grammy winner, the best rock and roll recording of the year. It's next when the History of Rock and Roll continues. The History of Rock and Roll continues on a chart sweep through 1965.

Petula Clark had been a child radio and motion picture star back in her native England. She'd sold more than 20 million records in Europe before her first American hit, Downtown. The history of rock and roll now moves on with a collage of all the number one music from 1965. Leading off with Downtown. When you're

0: 1965 was the year that the Supremes recorded the favorite song of Diana Ross.
1: See, we were the type of people at Motown that listened to all kinds of music. We didn't just pick rock and roll or whatever was popular to listen to. I would enjoy listening to music in a dentist office, or sometimes we would turn on an FM station and listen to jazz, or at one time I think there was some station that was playing a lot of symphony music, and I think maybe that's where the idea came from. It started off with that kind of feeling, and it was completely different than the other songs.

The Supremes, in the middle of a streak of hits written by the team of Holland, Dozier, and Holland. I Hear a Symphony was the Supremes' sixth number one record. At that time, they were America's number one female group. America's favorite male group was also busy in 1965, turning out hit after hit. They closed the year with a song later redone by Stevie Wonder. Try to see-

By the mid-60s, the Beatles' influence on rock and roll was profound and obvious. They had changed the course of pop music and were making history with every passing day. But the full impact of the Beatles can only be understood in the context of other trends. We'll explore some of these trends from the late 50s to the early 60s when the history of rock and roll continues. The history of rock and roll continues with music from the late 50s and early 60s. It was a time when girl groups started happening, and one of the first was the Chantels.

Maybe from the Chantels, featuring the lead vocal of Arlene Smith. In 1958, black girl groups like the Chantels were rare in pop music. Only the Teen Queens, Bobettes, Quintones, and Chantels had even brushed the top 20. And even then, only one time each. In 1958, though, a new girls group appeared. From Passaic, New Jersey, the Shirelles.

0: The Shirelles, and Will You Still Love Me Tomorrow, one of the first hit songs ever written by Carole King. Record executive Florence Greenberg remembered how the Shirelles got started.
1: In the town where we lived, there was only one school, and the Shirelles were four classmates who sang together at class functions, and the girls are all within the same school year age. So that they went through school from kindergarten all the way through graduating high school together and were good friends. And my daughter felt that something should be done for them.
0: Florence Greenberg formed a record company, Scepter Records, and started to promote the music of the Shirelles. More than two dozen hits was a result, including one recorded in one take and renamed by the girls in the studio.
1: I wrote a song called I'll Be True to You because my teenagers around me were constantly discussing being true to their boyfriends. If you notice, the body of the song has nothing about a soldier in it. At the session, which I was not at, by the way, Soldier Boy came into being.

Soulja Boy from the Shirelles, who preceded the Supremes as rock's original female supergroup. 1963, the year after Soulja Boy, was also the year of another all-girl quartet from the streets of New York. We'll hear their classic in a moment on the history of rock and roll. We continue now with the history of rock and roll.

0: The Chiffons and One Fine Day, another early rock classic written by Carole King. Among the top girl groups of 1963 were the Angels, who got together while singing in their high school choir. Lead singer, Peggy McGannon.
1: I like improvisation. I think that's a very important part of music. My boyfriend's back was kind of an interesting story. Our producers at the time wrote the song, but they did not write the opening monologue and the ending, which I had to ad-lib in the studio. And it was just kind of fun. The music just kept playing, and I just said, oh, well, I'll just keep singing here. And that ended up being part of the song.
2: He went away, and you hung around and bothered me every night. And when I wouldn't go out with you,

My Boyfriend's Back from the Angels, who later did a lot of session work, backing, among others, Neil Diamond. Most girl groups of the early 60s fell into one of two categories. They were either sweet, cuddly, and lovable, or they were not. It was a golden age for punk goddesses, tough on the outside, yet warm and willing on the inside. One of the most successful of these groups was comprised of two sets of twin sisters from New York City, the Shangri-Las.

And that's called glad. Now my mom is a good mom, and she loves me with all her heart. But she said I was too young to be in love, and the boy and I would have to part. And no matter how I ranted and raved, I screamed, I pleaded, I cried. She told me it was not really love, but only my girlish pride.

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I was sure I was right. And you know something funny? I forgot that boy right away.

0: I Can Never Go Home Anymore, written and produced by George Morton. George blended strings, sound effects, and intimate girl gossip to create perfect three-minute melodramas for the Shangri-Las. He talked about his motivation behind their biggest hit record.
1: When I get hung up into a bag, I have a few clubs that I call up, and that consists of about 65 motorcycles, which I lead, and we go out riding, you know.
2: Is she really going out with him? Well, there she is. Let's ask her.
3: Betty, is that Jimmy's ring you're wearing?
2: Mm-hmm. Gee, it must be great riding with him.

The Shangri-Las and Leader of the Pack from the fall of 1964. Girl group rock like Leader of the Pack was essentially the work of record producers. 50s records were pretty straight, but in the early 60s, electronic gimmicks, sound effects, and multi-track recording became increasingly popular. The producers took over, often creating sounds in the studio that could not be duplicated live. Coming up, the producer's producer, Phil Spector, and the music that made him the most respected and imitated producer of the 60s. The Ronettes are next as the history of rock and roll goes walking in the rain. The history of rock and roll continues with the early productions of

Walkin' in the Rain from the Ronettes, Ronnie, Estelle, and Nedra. They got together in 1959, making their professional debut at the Peppermint Lounge in New York City as part of Joey D's Review. Phil Spector discovered them there in 1963, and within a few months, he had co-written and produced their own.

0: 5 years after Be My Baby, Ronettes lead singer Ronnie Bennett and Phil Spector were married in Hollywood. But the most successful of Phil Spector's girl groups was one he discovered by accident while overhearing their audition at a New York publishing company. There were five Brooklyn high school girls, and they call themselves the Crystals.
1: Always dreamed the boy I loved would come along. And he'd be tall and handsome, rich and strong. Now that boy I love has come to me, but he sure ain't the way I thought he'd be.

0: The Crystals, along with the Ronettes, the Righteous Brothers, and Bobby Sox and the Blue Jeans, all shared approximately the same backup band in the early 60s, the Phillies Records House Band. Total Chaos Radio.
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0: flying saucers have invaded our planet. Washington, London, Paris, Moscow are key targets. The whole world is under attack. Can it survive?
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3: 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The artillery doesn't penetrate.
0: Never before have

0: has the screen reached such heights of excitement? Breathtaking spectacle, hair-raising terror. 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
13: 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The annual DeKalb County Fair is being held all this week at South DeKalb Mall. And all the proceeds benefits the JC Community Project. I don't know if they got all those bees rounded up or what happened to them out there in Stone Mountain. But a bee truck turned over out there. Can you believe that? It carries beehives. And now loose in the Stone Mountain area, 2 million bees.
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1: Somewhere in New Jersey, there's this guy named Dave who has this giant 60s record collection and this pirate radio station in his attic with a transmitter he built from the Allied catalog. 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

Travis DeLaine on the Rolex Roadie Show. Broken hearts are everywhere on the Ventura record label. Yes, a lot of broken hearts out there. And if you're lucky enough, you find that right person, and then you can tell all your friends, I'm in love! I'm in love! Yes, I'm just in a crazy mood today. That's what I am. As we bring you the sound of Peter and Gordon.

British Invasion, Peter and Gordon, I Go to Pieces. I Go to Pieces because my love is a very special, yes, very special love.

0: Very special version there of that Supreme song. Yes, that's a great kind of a love. It's called Stoned Love. Dave the Rave here on the No Static Attic.
1: All killer, no filler. Dave the Rave's Relics and Rarities. Another cool cut from Dave the Rave in the No Static Attic.

find something very cool about that 45 on the Iron Beat record label, Phil Gary. It's in called Wet Bird.

0: I should play it over and over and over. Can't turn that one loose. Day of the Rave Sure Shot 45 by a group called The Intentions. The Intentions and I Don't Care Anymore, a hard-to-find Northern Soul 45, which came out on the Blue Light record label.
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2: I'm Joe Brennan, Air Patrol One. Now for a look at the east side, we'll go to Jeff.
3: East Independence Boulevard looking a lot better. It's thinning out, especially around the Coliseum area. It's moving at the fullest speeds. No accidents or stopped vehicles. Central Avenue also moving very well. It's about a accident earlier on Midhill Wilgrove Road. It's in the clearing stage. It's in the outbound lane about a mile from Albemarle Road. Lynn, that's the WROQ Traffic Control brought to you by Holly Farms. I'm Jeff King.
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0: coming live. I'm Freddie Colon. I just keep the classics coming your way Monday through Friday at noon. Oh, yeah, let's go back right now to 1979, a million seller, Michael Jackson, before he got sandblasted. He never looked that good. He wants to rock with you. Coming up, I got a classic from Kool & the Gang, but right now, let's do it. You and Hot 97.
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1: It's back, and this time you won't want to miss it. That's right. 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
2: Looks like it's going to be a pretty dreary day today. We don't have any rain in the forecast, but no sun either. It's going to be a high of 65. Tonight, clear, low of 55. And for Monday, sunshine, high of 75. Downtown now in the city, it's 57. 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
7: Randy, it's done by Looking Glass, and it's been a long time summertime hit on WFIL. 1022 with Jim O'Brien. The prize patrol is on the street, checking in very shortly.
6: W-M-I-L. And Herb Weiss-Quick tells me we've got a winner. Way to go, partner. Motown Magic, Jackson 5, looking through the windows. Jim O'Brien digs that ditty. It's 1028 on WFIL with a nonstop music and some clouds, but a lot of sunshine and 74 degrees. Congratulations, Pat Ryan and Janice Bosky. A couple of prize patrol winners over there in South Jersey. Way to go, group. And as long as we're rock and rolling,
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11: Bringing the 60s up to date with singer and songwriter John Stewart. I'm George Taylor Morris in Hollywood, and we're reeling in the years. John is one of those musicians with a background that includes both folk and rock. He was in the Kingston Trio for 6 years in the early 60s, and then in the mid-70s he had a hit with Gold, which he sang with Stevie Nicks. But the song that made John Stewart famous was the one that he wrote for the Monkees.
12: I was writing songs day and night at that point. I was obsessed with being a songwriter. And with the Beatles and the 11th Spoonful and Tim Hardin and all those people around, inspiration was readily available. And for some reason, I remember the day I wrote Daydream Believer, going to bed that night thinking, all I did today was write Daydream Believer. And I had played it for the Wee Five and for Spanky and our gang, and no one thought it was a hit. And Chip Douglas, who was up for Dave Guard's job in the Kingston Trio that I got, was a friend of mine and was producing the Monkees. He said, do you have a song? And I played him Daydream Believer. He said, yeah, that's the one. And within about 6 weeks, it was number one worldwide. I mean, it was just being in the right place at the right time. It's a song about the reality of being the high school quarterback and the homecoming queen, and you get married and you're queen for a day and you go on the honeymoon and you come home, and a year later, welcome to the world. This is our life, you know. But no use to get down about it, you know. This is our life, and here we are.

Good to hear that again. Some firsts and lasts in that set. The Guess Who's first top five hit from the winter of 1969, No Time. We started with the Monkees' last number one hit, Daydream Believer. And Brown Eyed Girl was the first hit for Van Morrison after he split from them and became a solo artist. When we come back, we'll check out some rock history from the pages of our date book. So stay with us as we continue reeling in the years. I'm George Taylor Morris, and here's some interesting stuff we found in our Reelin' in the Years datebook for this weekend before spring. It was March 20th, 1955, that rock and roll and the movies were really merged for the first time as Blackboard Jungle was released, with Rock Around the Clock as the theme song. Also back there at the edge of the 50s, it was March 24th, 1958, that Elvis was sworn in as a grunt in the U.S. Army, leaving millions of girls with tears in their eyes, and the U.S. Internal Revenue Service with the realization they'd just given up $500,000 a year in taxes on pop music's biggest moneymaker. It was this week in 1966 that New York State passed the first anti-bootlegging law in an attempt to stop what was becoming a flood of bootleg albums around the country. Portnoy's Complaint was at the top of the bestseller list this week in 1969. Some birthday wishes to pass along, too. Saturday the 19th, number 42 for the Zombies' Paul Atkinson. This Sunday the 20th is drummer Carl Palmer's 38th birthday. Playwright and all-around musical genius Andrew Lloyd Webber will be 40 on Monday. The same day Keith Relf of the Yardbirds would have turned 45. John Lennon and Yoko Ono were married in Gibraltar, March 20th, 1969. Just a year later, March 20th, 1970, David Bowie and Angie Barnetty were married. And so it is remembered by Ian Hunter. This was the week in 1972 that David Bowie intervened on behalf of his friends in Mott the Hoople and talked them out of breaking up the group. And as an added incentive, Bowie gave them this song to record.

0: One of those songs that just tastes like the mountains north of San Francisco, which is where Quicksilver Messenger Service did a lot of their hanging out and songwriting, including the title track to their What About Me album. We'll slip away here for a moment, and when we return, Mike Oldfield will join us with a Reelin' in the Years observation as we continue on the Global Satellite Network. Bridging the generation gap between then and now, I'm George Taylor Morris, and Mike Oldfield is back on the scene again with a new album titled Islands, and believe it or not, this is his 11th album since that first one for which Mike Oldfield is best remembered, that mesmerizing, free-floating composition that mixed dozens of instrumentations into the rock classical masterpiece Tubular Bells, maybe the first piece in New Age music. It had strange cross-purposes connected with it, too. On one hand, it was a great headphone listening experience. And on the other, of course, Tubular Bells was the soundtrack for one of the scariest films ever, The Exorcist. Now, since then, Oldfield's idea has been copied countless times, and we asked him whether it bothers him when he hears it.
1: There's so many clips of film music that sound like Tubular Bells nowadays, you know, that's really been copied. It's become a cliche in itself, you know. I should imagine you often get the director of the movie saying, well, we want a bit of Tubular Bells type music here, you know. It's this repeated piano thingy. It's happened such a lot in long commercials. You know, everywhere in the world I keep hearing this, you know, ears prick up and think, I've heard that before somewhere.

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1: Roadrunner, beep, beep, the coyote's after you. Roadrunner, beep, beep, if he catches you, you do.
2: It first appeared that the Marines had been sniped at and that a few houses were made to pay. Shortly after, an officer told me he had orders to go in and level the string of hamlets that surrounds Camney Village.
3: Rambler. Say the name, and you say quality. Rambler. Go ahead, rock it a little. You won't hear any squeaks.
4: Then there are words that disappear. Not just obsolete words, but recent words. We used to listen to rock and roll. Now we listen to rock. Whatever happened to roll, man? It's the same feeling I get when I'm walking through Sears wondering what they did with Roebuck.

No question why they called it folk rock after hearing that one. The Byrds, All I Really Want to Do, from the summer of 1965. We started off with a slice of Tubular Bells by Mike Oldfield, and it was Beatles from Sgt. Pepper with Lucy in the Sky with Diamonds. When we come back, Arthur Conley, Paul Revere, and the American classic that made Manfred Mann famous, as we continue Reelin' in the Years. Glad you could catch up with us as we continue time-tripping through the 60s, reeling in the years. In Hollywood, I'm George Taylor Morris. And here are three quick ones that, if you let your mind roll back to what you were doing when you first heard him, should kick in that involuntary dance response we all have tucked away up somewhere in our memory banks. We'll start with some of Arthur Conley's sweet soul music.

The hits that put those three artists into the rock mainstream. Paul Revere and the Raiders, Just Like Me. Arthur Conley with Sweet Soul Music. That was a tribute based on a Sam Cooke tune called Yeah Man, which Otis Redding helped Arthur record. And when Manfred Mann first heard Doo-Wah Diddy Diddy, it was only called Doo-Wah Diddy, recorded by the Queens, New York group The Exciters, who failed to have a hit with it a few months earlier in 1964. In fact, songwriters Ellie Greenwich and Jeff Barry were so sure that song was a hit the way they wrote it, they were about to go in the studio and record it themselves when they heard the Manfred Mann version. And in those days, there wasn't much sense battling anything that the British were singing. Smart move. We've still got one more to play for you, and that's our choice for this week's Reelin' in the Years Hall of Fame, next on the Global Satellite Network. Rockin' the 60s from an 80s perspective, I'm George Taylor Morris, and here's the classic we saved till last so we could add it to our Reelin' in the Years Hall of Fame collection. The song we picked this week is from a group that presented one of the best illusions of the 60s. Actually, it was like a theme song for them. And by the time it came out as the lead track on their second album, there was no question that these four guys had developed a new, unique style of American rock and roll. Unique in that most fans were sure they were from somewhere in the Deep South. Although the folks from around the San Francisco area knew better, and you could get a laugh out of those theories because you'd been hearing these songs for years. Anyway, it was an enjoyable illusion that only added to the spirit of all the music these guys gave us in their relatively short career. And this song caught them at their best. Our choice for the Reelin' in the Years Hall of Fame collection this week, Creedence Clearwater Revival, Born on the Bayou.

0: from the Bayou Country album, Creedence Clearwater Revival, Born on the Bayou, this week's choice for our Reelin' in the Years Hall of Fame collection.
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0: 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Well, it sounds like this.
1: Got a few great cool calls on the boss line. We're going to sound some dedications. Big Al, Red, Louie, Spike, Choo Choo, Spanish Anna, Dirty Mary, Nick the Greek, Baby Carlos, Junior Pee Wee, Toots, Papo, Spot, Greasy Creep, Wuzzy, Mush, Ralph and Brucey, Ralph and Brucey. 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
0: 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It's coming for you from space to wipe all living things from the face of the earth. Beware of the creeping unknown.
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2: 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Which car would you like? 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And we dance. The Hooters, Rick D's in the morning, 7:18 is the time, and let's see what we're going to have in Alamosa, Colorado right now. It's -1, Bettles, Alaska, it's -21, 88 in Naples, Florida, and I think we have the best place in the nation today, absolutely the best. Let me hear that phone. Hello, KISS.
4: Hi, Rick.
2: Yes.
4: Hey, I understand that you said that this was Mickey's 57th birthday.
2: I believe he is 57 today.
4: This is Bill Jackson. I'm calling you from Ventura, California.
2: You have that sound in your voice that I've been wrong again, Bill.
4: I was really trying to find out what happened to Mouser-size.
2: Mouser-size?
4: Yeah.
2: On the Disney cable channel, right?
4: Well, I thought you had it on your program also.
2: Well, we did have we mentioned Mouser-size, which is an aerobics thing that they had done with the Mouseketeers and Mickey and... And, of course, Rachel, you got into this for a while, didn't
5: you? Yes, it was an album, Mouser-size, an aerobics Mickey Mouse dance record, to help keep you fit, just like all the Disney characters.
2: It's still available at drastically reduced prices, Bill.
5: Find it right next to the Cast of Idiots records.
2: Yes. As a matter of fact, you can find it right next to Disco Duck.
4: Yeah.
2: We have a new album out. Now, you know, for asking, I'd like to give you our new album, which makes a great ashtray for Christmas.
4: Good.
2: Just melt it.
4: Smoke.
2: Just put it in melt it in just the right way. You can give it to a friend. It's called I'm Not Crazy on Atlantic Records, including Candid Phone, also I Want to Be Elvis, and I Don't Dye My Hair, But I Bleach My Face.
4: There you go.
2: For the Geneva Conference, all right?
6: Do you know that your record is on sale in San Antonio, Texas? My daughter said she saw it on sale. I'm not kidding. In San Antonio. I think it was under the blue light at Kmart,
2: yes.
6: But I'm not sure.
2: Yeah, makes a great ashtray. What can I tell you? Hey, Bill, we'd like to also, you know, you've been so nice. I'm going to give you the new, we don't have the, we'll find Mouse Aside somewhere, I'm sure. But the new Duran Duran music video is for you. It's called Arena.
4: All right.
2: 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So enjoy that, okay, Bill?
4: Great.
2: All right, 7:19. Let's call it 7:20. 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
3: Once you have a certain songs where people, I think, depict you as being one type of a performer, it's kind of like throwing them a curve when you come out with something like this, which is totally different. But I love this thing. I got in there with a group of people that were in the production booth that I've always said that if they ever dropped a bomb on Bell Sound that night, it would have changed their recording industry. The Backrack and David were there, Goffin and King, Schroeder and Gold, the engineer, I can never come up with his name, the guy that does all of Billy Joel's things. He's actually the production, does the productions for Billy Joel. Well, he was the engineer at Bell Sound at that time.
4: Phil Ramone.
3: Thank you.
4: I was stumbling there thinking of it, but I knew it would come to me.
3: But just loads of people, and more people than that. Lieber and Stoller were in there as well. One of the songs on the session was from them. But when you hear this instrumental come up, so you won't hear it, but the double up on the lyric and everything, I didn't do that whenever I learned this song. It was only with every breath I take, when it goes into only with every little breath I, it was just adrenaline, it was just pumped.
4: Is that right?
3: And I was so pumped because I had a cold. And these people were all of such, they were so strong in their convictions of how they wanted things done. Somebody would say, yeah, that was great, that's fine. And somebody else would say, yeah, but what if we tried and I know I got to do it again? I got to go around and do another recording. So when I got to the end of this, there was nothing left. I'd run out of pipes. I don't know how many times I recorded it, but the energy and the, I don't know what to put. Here it comes, I'll tell you about it in a second. Now, that was pure emotion, but it was because I had to go there. I couldn't make the note. There wasn't anything left to make that note, and I didn't know where to go. And I thought, go for it. You got to go for the falsetto. So I shot straight up there and thanked my lucky stars that it was possible to do it. And everybody said, yeah, great. And I thought, you don't know how close that came to being no ending whatsoever. And I wish I could remember the name of those guys singing the Tootabop Bops. They were a group that was successful at the time, and I have been trying with Brian Frederick, who knows all these things.
4: I don't know who the group was, but for whatever reason, I keep thinking that it was the Halos. Could it be the Halos?
3: Yes.
4: Was
3: you
4: it the Halos?
3: Win the cigar. That's it. You got it. You.
4: They recorded for Seven Arts. They had a record, Oh Baby, You're a Nag.
3: That's right.
4: That was
3: the
4: most successful.
3: Thank you. I can sleep now, Frank.
4: The Halos.

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Hall of Fame with Mr. Music, Northern Night, The Doors, and Touch Me in this hour. Ooh, we're featuring the hits. Watch where you touch me. We're featuring the hits of January 15, 1969 as we rock on back 20 years ago. Saluting all these great hits from 20 years ago, The Supremes and The Temptations. And ooh, I'm gonna make you love me. Yes, I am. What great music. Full hour of it for you from 20 years ago on the U.S. Hall of Fame.

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0: And I-

on the U.S. Hall of Fame with Mr. Music Norman Knight as we rock on live coast to coast with a dynamic pairing. Huh? That's the Supremes, the Temptations, and I'm Gonna Make You Love Me as we look back on this date, January 15th, 1969. By the way, if you would like to be in touch with me, this is how you do it. Hello.

And, of course, Before the Hour is Up, the actual number one hit 20 years ago. We will play Before the Hour is Up, as I said. That was popular coast to coast, and you'll hear that song. And coming up, I've got a big hit from Tommy James and the Shondells. You'll hear it next on the U.S. Hall of Fame.

the U.S. Hall of Fame with Mr. Music Norman as we rock around the clock every Sunday at this time as we look back on this date, January 15th, 1969, the most popular songs all across the country. 20 years ago, Tommy James and the Shondells and Crimson and Clover. Right now, I got a little bit of a soulful strut with the Young Holt Unlimited, all for you, right here on the U.S. Hall of Fame.

0: U.S. Hall of Fame, who's on the telephone?
1: George Hawkins.
0: And George, where are you calling from?
1: I'm calling from Quincy.
0: Quincy Wire. Where's that?
1: Washington.
0: Quincy, Washington. All right. What can I play for you from 20 years ago?
1: How about Hooked on a Feeling by B.J. Thomas?
0: Okay. Who do you want to send it out to, George?
1: I'd like to send it out to little Annie Bachman from Detroit.
0: And who is little Annie Bachman?
1: She's just a little friend of mine that a very good friend from a long time ago.
0: All right, Annie. I hope you enjoy the song from George out there in Washington. B.J. Thomas on the U.S. Hall of Fame.
1: Thanks.

U.S. Hall of Fame with Mr. Music Norman Knight, the pride of Houston, Texas Way, Billy Joe Thomas, to the music world simply, initials B.J. Thomas, and Hooked on a Feeling. As we look back, a big hit for Stevie Wonder, next on the U.S. Hall of Fame.

Music Normal Nighters, we rock on live coast to coast. The Wonder Man Stevie, for once in my life, as we look back 20 years ago today, when this was a hit for Johnny Maestro and the Brooklyn Bridge. Yeah.

0: Stars Hall of Fame. Who's on the telephone?
1: This is Greg Bicklethorn.
0: And Greg, where are you calling from?
1: Culpeper, Virginia.
0: All right, Virginia Way. What can I play for you, Greg, from 20 years ago?
1: How about Glenn Campbell and Wichita Lineman?
0: Great song. Who do you want to send it out to, Greg?
1: Well, all our great listeners here at WCVA in Culpeper.
0: All right, thank you so much. Here's their song from you on the U.S. Hall of Fame.

the U.S. Hall of Fame with Mr. Music Norma Knight as we rock on back 20 years ago today. Of course, that's Derek and Cinnamon. Coming up, a big hit by Sly and the Family Stone. You'll hear it next on the U.S. Hall of Fame.

the U.S. Hall of Fame with Mr. Music, Norman Iceline, The Family Stone, and Everyday People. As we look back on this day, January 15th, 1969, the late Bob Height and the group Canned Heat, doing it from 20 years ago with Going Up the Country for you right here on the U.S.

0: U.S. Hall of Fame. Who's on the telephone?
1: Yeah, this is Tony, North Fort Myers, Florida.
0: All right, from Florida way, what can I play for you, Tony, from this date in 1969?
1: If I Can Dream by Elvis.
0: Great song. And who do you want to send it out to, Tony?
1: Everybody still believes in Elvis.
0: Oh, the king of rock and roll. Well, here's your song for all of us from 20 years ago, The King on the U.S. Hall of Fame.

0: West Hall of Fame. Who's on the telephone?
1: Mike Bassett.
0: And Mike, where are you calling from?
1: Cleveland, Ohio.
0: Cleveland, Ohio. And you listen to us on what? Magic 105.7, right?
1: Right.
0: All right. What can I play for you, Mike, from 20 years ago?
1: I'd like to hear the one by Bee Gees, I Started a Joke.
0: And who do you want to send it out to, Mike?
1: Me and my dearest wife, Michelle.
0: And how long have you been married?
1: Oh, 20 years.
0: 20 years. Well, yes. This has got to be your time, right?
1: You got it.
0: All right. Here are the Bee Gees for you and your wife, Mike, on the U.S. Hall of Fame.

Fame with Mr. Music Norman Knight as we rock on back 20 years ago. Well, for the past hour, we've been playing the hits of this day, January 15th, 1969. You might have been sitting around saying, I wonder what the number one song was on this day 20 years ago. Well, it belonged to a gentleman who was born on April 2nd, 1939 in Washington, D.C., and was a singer in his father's church choir as a youngster, and of course, he sang with a lot of groups in the Washington, D.C. area, and eventually joined a group called the Moonglows in the early 60s, a group that had hits like Sincerely, Seesaw, and the Ten Commandments of Love in the 50s. And this gentleman sang for that group and appeared with several others, and eventually he left to go as a solo performer. And while he was appearing at a club in Detroit in 1962, Berry Gordy Jr. saw this gentleman perform, was so intrigued with his style that he immediately offered him a contract with his label Tomler Records. And in the fall of 1962, gentleman Marvin Gaye launched his career with a big hit called Stubborn Kind of Fellow. Unfortunately, Marvin Gaye passed away on April 1st, 1984, and was shot by his father, the Reverend Marvin Gaye, but he left us a wealth of songs. And it's interesting that the one song that was originally recorded in the fall of 1967 by Gladys Knight and the Pips came back again a year later for Marvin Gaye, and this is BR, Before Raisins. This was the original big hit for Marvin Gaye, and this was the number one hit on this day, January 15th, 1969. I heard it through the grapevine right here on the U.S. Hall of Fame.

0: And grooming for classes this year. You know, school starting real soon. It's a parent's guide for back to school, and it's only in Marion Newsline. We give you more. You've got it on DIF Stereo 94. It's 8:30 right now. And don't forget, August 25th is the day for the DIF Pabst Body Watcher Olympics. And all you got to do is line up a team, four persons, guy's team or a gal's team. If you'd like to register, call or write to News Life or DIF. When your eyes
1: met mine. Tony Sands, WDIF Radar Weather.
0: 72 at WDIF. Looks like mighty good weather for tomorrow night's moped race from DIF. It'll be out at the Marion County Fair at 9 o'clock at the Grandstands. All the DIF jocks will be racing mopeds around the track there. Hope you can stop by. 9 o'clock tomorrow night. All your
2: life. 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
0: I still love you, honey. You're still the one, no matter what happens.
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6: Her name, of course, is Helen Reddy, and that's from her new LP, Ear Candy, at Music Radio, WHB. Good morning, how are you? It's such a nice day outside. We wish we were outside playing tennis. Don't forget this weekend, the 15th through the 19th of June, of course, at the Kansas City Racquet Club, our very own WHB Open Tennis Tournament. Get out there and have a good time. Get some suntan on you. Show it.
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11: It's 11 o'clock with Art Hadley sitting in for Chris Kay and playing Chris Montez. The more I see you on KCMO. KCMO, that's Frankie Valli in my eyes. Adored you. Kansas City weather, mostly sunny, warm and humid, the weatherman says this afternoon. High today, 85. Clear to partly cloudy tonight and tomorrow. Mid-60s tonight, mid to upper 80s tomorrow. 76 right now with James Taylor on KCMO.
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Welcome. This is the Chart Crush Top 10 Countdown Show, and I'm your host, Christopher Verdesi. Every week on Chart Crush, we do a deep dive into a year in pop music and culture and count down the top 10 songs according to our exclusive recap of the weekly pop charts published at the time in Billboard, the music industry's top trade mag. This week on Chart Crush, it's 1966, a great transformative year in rock, soul, and R&B, and pop. Just check out some of these songs that hit number one. Simon and Garfunkel's breakthrough, The Sound of Silence, number one the last week of 1965 and the first week of 66, and then reclaimed the top spot from the Beatles for a week in late January. Lou Christie's ultra-catchy Four Seasons riffing Lightning Strikes for a week in February, followed by Nancy Sinatra's These Boots Are Made for Walking. Then the spring brought the Young Rascals' Good Lovin', Percy Sledge's Soul Heartbreaker, When a Man Loves a Woman, and the Rolling Stones Paint It Black, immediately followed in June by the Beatles back at number one with Paperback Writer. Its run on top interrupted for a week by Nancy's dad Frank Sinatra's Strangers in the Night, and we're only halfway through the year. Summer kicked off with a pair of garage rock nuggets, Tommy James and the Shondells' Hanky Panky and the three-chord stomper Wild Thing by the Troggs, avatars of England's troglodyte movement, kids forsaking civilization and reverting back to cave dwelling. New York's Love and Spoonful, Summer in the City, appropriately topped the chart for 3 weeks in the dog days of August. And then it was back to school with Donovan's Sunshine Superman and the Supremes' You Can't Hurry Love. The Supremes also soundtracked Thanksgiving 66 with You Keep Me Hanging On, and the Beach Boys' Good Vibrations was number one while folks did their holiday shopping in mid-December. Wow, what a year, huh? But even more astonishing, none of those number ones I just ran down were among the year's top 10 hits we'll be counting down this hour. Wait, what? Yep, you heard me right. 1966 was such an explosive year in pop with literally dozens of era-defining hits that when you look at the charts, didn't rank nearly as high as you'd

Zinc, and or had surprisingly brief chart runs when they came out, yet they impacted pop culture for decades and still rack up tens of millions of plays on streaming platforms to this day. Statistically, when you look at just songs that have cracked the top 10 and how long they stayed on the Hot 100, top 10s in 1966 had an average total chart life of less than 12 weeks. That's lower than any other year in chart history. As soon as records got traction, something else hit, and it was on to that. Boom, bang, zoom. For comparison, in 2015, 12 weeks was the average for how long top 10 songs stayed in the top 10. Average weeks on chart for top 10s in 2015, 35 weeks. Hard to imagine hits coming and going as fast as they came and went in 1966. So if all those iconic number ones I just ran down aren't in our countdown of 1966's top 10 hits, what songs are? Surely they must be even better and more iconic, right? Well, after decades of nostalgia, recontextualization, and reprioritization, our countdown, again, based solely on what was topping the charts at the time, might have a few surprises in store. But you can be the judge of that. At number 10, one of the top acts in the second wave of folk rock, right on the heels of the first in 65, when the Byrds' jangly version of Dylan's Mr. Tambourine Man hit number one in April, prompting Bob Dylan himself to plug in and go electric at the Newport Folk Festival in July, and a series of big hits in the new genre in summer and fall, Sonny and Cher, The Turtles, Barry McGuire, and Dylan's own Like a Rolling Stone, clocking in at an unheard of on AM Top 40 radio 6+ minutes. But for 66, there was a whole new crop, and one of the biggest was the Mamas and the Papas. Their biggest hit in 66, kicking off the countdown at number 10, Monday Monday.

Mamas and Papas, John Phillips, his wife Michelle, lead singer Denny Doherty, and Mama Cass Elliott. Monday at number 10 as we count them down here on our 1966 edition of the Chart Crush Top 10 Countdown Show. Not their first hit, but their biggest. Number one for 3 weeks in May after their debut, California Dreamin', had stalled out at number four in March. Phillips had already been a successful folkie with his group The New Journeymen, and Denny and Cass had both been in The Mugwumps. But once The Birds hit and Dylan shocked the folk world by plugging in at Newport, they formed the Mamas and the Papas and moved out to L.A. You can hear their origin story in their own words in their number five hit in 1967, Creek Alley. After Monday, they hit the top 10 again at the end of June with I Saw Her Again and had a total of six hits on the charts in 66. Adding it all up makes them the number five Hot 100 act of 1966. But Denny and Cass's fellow ex-Mugwumps, John Sebastian and Zal Yanofsky, stayed in New York, and the group they started, The Lovin' Spoonful, did even better. Five top tens in 66. Daydream, Summer in the City, Do You Believe in Magic, and two others. And they shake out as the number two Hot 100 artist of 66, behind only the Beatles. Simon and Garfunkel also made the top 10 on that ranking at number seven, with their string of five charting singles in 66, starting with The Sound of Silence. Now switching to Motown for our number nine hit, after 5 years of explosive growth, Berry Gordy Jr.'s Detroit-based empire roared into 66 with more top 10s than ever in a single year, 13. But no number ones till fall, when they scored three, all the work of star songwriting production team Holland Dozier Holland. Lamont Dozier and brothers Brian and Eddie Holland, best known for writing and producing the Supremes hits, and two of those three Motown chart toppers in the fall of 66 were the Supremes. You Can't Hurry Love in September and You Keep Me Hanging On in November. Sandwiched between in October, though, HDH's top male act, number nine on our Chart Crush Countdown of 1966's biggest hits, the Four Tops, Reach Out, I'll Be There.

coming off their first number one in 65, I Can't Help Myself. The Four Tops struck again with Reach Out, I'll Be There, number nine on our 1966 edition of the Chart Crush Top 10 Countdown Show. Their next two singles were also big hits, Standing in the Shadow of Love and Bernadette, and they eclipsed the Temptations as Motown's top charting male group in 67. But Holland Dozier Holland split with Gordy and Motown in 67, and the Temps surged back with a bold new sound their longtime songwriter-producer Norman Whitfield pioneered, Psychedelic Soul. The Top soldiered on with their new producer, Frank Wilson, who also took the reins with the Supremes, but they didn't score any more big hits until they too split from Motown to sign with ABC Dunhill, and Ain't No Woman Like the One I've Got, produced by Steve Barry, became a pre-disco top 40 staple and peaked at number four in 1973. Now, Motown wasn't Detroit's only musical export. The original twist group, Hank Ballard and the Midnighters, were from the Motor City, as was Del Shannon, whose Runaway was one of the top hits of 1961. And after the Beatles hit, Detroit's garage rock scene was unique for its soul R&B influences. Bob Seger, Ted Nugent, and high-energy proto-punk bands the MC5 and Iggy and the Stooges, all products of that in the 60s. And harder-edge Rolling Stone alternative Cream magazine started out in Detroit in 1969. But the first Detroit rockers to conquer the Hot 100 post-Beatles were this next act at number 8. Four Seasons mastermind Bob Crew heard their demo, went to Detroit to see them open for the Dave Clark 5, and signed them to his new label in 65, hoping to cash in on the popularity of Wilson Pickett's soul-shouting R&B, same as he had with Doo-Wop in 62 with the Four Seasons. Crew was the arranger and producer of their records, and they made the top 10 in late 65 with Jenny Take a Ride, but that was just the warm-up. The Young Rascals, Good Lovin', and Pickett's Land of a Thousand Dances hit in the spring and summer. And then this, late in the year, number four for four straight weeks, November and December, Mitch Ryder and the Detroit Wheels, their medley, Devil with a Blue Dress, Good Golly, Miss Molly.

Bruce Springsteen used Devil with a Blue Dress, Good Golly Miss Molly as a concert finale. But Mitch Ryder and the Detroit Wheels made it the number 8 record of the year in 1966 by our ranking here on the Chart Crush Top 10 Countdown Show. Now, there are two versions of Billboard's year-end Hot 100 chart for 1966, the one published at the end of 66, and a revision for a research packet they did circa 1970 that uses a slightly more modern ranking methodology. They're quite different, but don't look for Devil with a Blue Dress near the top of either of those because it was a hit so late in the year, extending into early 66. And Billboard only factors weeks within its chart year, which splits ranking points between years. At Chart Crush, though, we count every song's entire chart run, regardless of when it was a hit during the year, and rank it in whichever year it had the most of its chart action. No point splitting. Okay, on to number 7. The Beatles turned a corner in 66 after over 2 years of nearly constant touring and recording, 2 movies, endless publicity events. John Lennon's observation to a London Evening Standard reporter in March of 66 that the Fab Four were, quote, more popular than Jesus, when it was publicized stateside in late July, sparked protests, record burnings, radio boycotts, and even death threats. Their 18-date North American Stadium tour was in August at the height of that backlash. And there were other controversies, too. Statements critical of America and Americans, a thumbs up for Vietnam draft dodgers, and the gruesome original Butcher cover of Yesterday and Today, their U.S.-only album cobbled together with singles and songs omitted from American versions of other albums. So after the tour wrapped, the Fab Four retreated from public view and hunkered down for months in the studio to make their classic Sgt. Pepper's Lonely Hearts Club Band album. So in late summer, when NBC teased its new sitcom about a rock group modeled after the Beatles films A Hard Day's Night and Help, the kiddos ate it up. And as John, Paul, George, and Ringo exited the limelight, Peter, Mike, Davey, and Mickey and their made-for-TV prefab four group stepped right in. The half-hour show debuted September 12th, Monday nights at 7:30 Eastern, right before I Dream of Jeannie, now in living color, like the rest of NBC's primetime lineup for the first time ever. And just 9 episodes in, on November 5th, their debut single hit number 1. At number 7, The Monkees, Last Train to Clarksville.

TV group The Monkees first hit Last Train to Clarksville, number one for a week in November, and number seven here on our 1966 edition of the Chart Crush Top 10 Countdown Show. Their second was even bigger, I'm a Believer, 7 weeks on top at the start of 67. The Monkees sang on their records, Mickey Dolenz there on Last Train to Clarksville. Everything else, though, legendary L.A. studio session group The Wrecking Crew, who played on hundreds of records in the 60s, and not just ones by made-for-TV groups. The week after Clarksville topped the Hot 100, the Monkees' debut LP topped the album chart for the first of 13 weeks, which was just one shy of the record for rock bands atop the album chart set by the Beatles' Hard Day's Night in 1964. By the way, their next set, More of the Monkees, shattered that record with 18 weeks in 67. So, fun fact, between the Mamas and the Papas' Monday Monday in late May and this next hit at number 6 in late September, none of the songs that hit number 1 are in our top 10 countdown. The entire summer, Percy Sledge's When a Man Loves a Woman, number 1 for 2 weeks, May into June, that shakes out at number 25 on our ranking. The Beatles' Paperback Writer, 2 weeks on top, June into July, number 28. The Rolling Stones' Paint It Black, also 2 weeks in July, number 20. The Troggs' Wild Thing, 2 weeks July into August, number 19. Love and Spoonful, Summer in the City, 3 weeks at number 1 in August. That one just misses our top 10 at number 11. The Supremes' You Can't Hurry Love, 2 weeks in early September, number 13 on our 66 ranking, and three others. So what's going on there? Well, it's like I laid out in the intro, with so many great records coming out, songs just weren't staying on the chart very long. Now, we'd love to factor that into our rankings, but to do that, we'd need the underlying sales and airplay data the weekly charts were based on, so we could weight the weeks throughout the year. Maybe then we'd have a couple summer number ones in our countdown, or maybe not. But alas, all we can do is go by the weekly chart positions. So a number one in a hot sales week gets the same points as one in a less hot week. No way to differentiate. Having said all that, though, finally, in the last week in September, a number one that's in our top 10. It's another Southern California group, like the Mamas and Papas and Monkees, that coalesced out of a loose 13-member folk collective called The Men at Hollywood's Troubadour Club. Along with other LA acts, they pioneered the new soft rock sunshine pop sound, but they got off to a shaky start when, despite their clean-cut look, their first hit, Along Comes Mary, earlier in 66, landed on the Gavin Report's tip sheet of songs with drug references. Mary slang for pot, which all but killed its airplay along with the Byrds' 8 Miles High. This one's clean as a whistle, though. At number 6, it's the Association's Cherish.

Cherish, number one for 3 weeks in late summer, and number six on our countdown of the top 10 hits of 1966 here on this week's Chart Crush. The Association scored an even bigger hit in 67, the more upbeat Wendy, which hit number one for 3 weeks despite its numerous thinly veiled drug references. That hit right after they were one of the top billed acts at Monterey Pop, the three-day festival that kicked off the summer of love in the Bay Area. First to take the stage, day one. Now, despite the Beatles' tumultuous second half of 66 after John Lennon's Bigger Than Jesus scandal, the first half of the year, Beatlemania was still fully intact, coming off Help, their second movie and its album and singles. Rubber Soul dropped at the end of 65, and as was their custom, a new single at the same time with songs not on the album. Well, both sides of that single made the top 10, but the one that's number 5 on our countdown was the favorite on radio, number 1 its fourth week on the Hot 100 in early January, whereupon it battled Simon and Garfunkel's The Sound of Silence for the top spot all month. We Can Work It Out.

Beatles, We Can Work It Out, at number 5 on our Chart Crush Top 10 countdown of 1966's biggest hits. Day Tripper, The Flip Side, that peaked at number 5. Both songs feature both Paul McCartney and John Lennon's vocals. Typical on the Beatles' first hits, but it was getting rare as they increasingly wrote independently. Want to know who really wrote a Lennon-McCartney song? Just listen to who's singing it. Now, the Beatles and the British Invasion didn't just inspire copycat made-for-TV groups like the Monkees. American teens in the tens of thousands in the mid-60s were picking up instruments, practicing with their buddies in their parents' garages, and having a go at stardom. Startup labels looking to make a quick buck with the next Louie Louie snapped up these groups and put out their records, and they often got played on local radio right alongside the latest chart hits. So a young band could be as big as the Beatles or Stones in their hometown, even if they didn't break through nationally. But some did break through nationally. Woolly Bully by Texas's Sam the Sham and the Pharaohs, the number 7 song on our 1965 Chart Crush ranking. Billboard had it at number 1 on the year. But no left field American garage rock combo was ever able to top the weekly Hot 100 until Tommy James and the Shondells' Hanky Panky in July. Yet another summer 66 number 1 not in our countdown. Then the Troggs' Wild Thing, although they were British. But then, right before the Monkees' Last Train to Clarksville, this nugget by a Latino group out of Michigan, sung by their enigmatic, dark sunglass-wearing frontman and propelled by an ultra-catchy Vox Continental organ riff. At number 4, number 1 for just 1 week, but in the top 10 for 9. Same as the Monkees. It's Question Mark and the Mysterians, 96 Tears.

Why 96 tears? Well, songwriter frontman Rudy Martinez, a.k.a. Question Mark, says that number 96 has a deep philosophical meaning for him. But to date, he hasn't elaborated. Mysterians indeed. 1966, the pinnacle of American garage rock on the charts. The Outsiders, Time Won't Let Me, number 5 in April. Paul Revere and the Raiders, Kicks, number 4 in May. The Circles, Red Rubber Ball, and Tommy James's Hanky Panky in July. Sam the Sham again with their next hit, Little Red Riding Hood, in August. The Count 5 out of San Jose, California, with their Yardbirds-inspired Psychotic Reaction, number 5 in October, and beyond the top 10 in national charts, hundreds more. Well, heading back to Southern California for number 3 on our Chart Crush Top 10 Countdown for 1966, the duo who got to headline producer Phil Spector's crowning achievement with his Wall of Sound, You've Lost That Lovin' Feeling, in 65. Heavy reverb, orchestration, backup choirs, etc. Spector spent tens of thousands of precious 1964 dollars getting that record just right, only to see the duo bolt from him and his label first chance they got, and their new deal prohibited them from working with Spector, for which he sued and eventually won a massive settlement. But in the meantime, they had to produce their follow-up themselves. Fortunately, they were paying attention, and even had a sound-alike song by the same writers who'd penned Lovin' Feelin' for them, Barry Mann and Cynthia Weil. And the Spector-free result not only nails the Wall of Sound, it topped the chart a week longer than Lovin' Feelin'. At number 3, the Righteous Brothers, You're My Soul and Inspiration.

can't make it without you. And I'm telling you, honey, you're my reason.

Righteous Brothers, Bill Medley and Bobby Hatfield, You're My Soul and Inspiration, number three. As big a triumph as it was to replicate Phil Spector's sound, the era's most acclaimed producer, Soul and Inspiration was the brothers' last top 10 hit before fading from the charts and splitting in 68. But in 74, they regrouped to put an exclamation point on the whole early 70s, early rock nostalgia boom with their number three hit, Rock and Roll Heaven. And in 87, Bill Medley, this time without Bobby Hatfield, was back at number one with his duet with Jennifer Warnes on I've Had the Time of My Life from Dirty Dancing. Well, we're down to the small numbers here on our 1966 edition of the Chart Crush Top 10 Countdown Show. And with all the enduring classics that charted in 66, kind of shocking that the top two are songs that were all but forgotten by the end of the 60s. At number two, a throwback to the golden age of British music hall, the UK's vaudeville, 30 to 40 years in the rear view by 66. It's a studio band hired by the songwriter Jeff Stevens and singer John Carter cupped his hands in front of the mic to make his vocals sound like late 20s crooner Rudy Valley, famous for singing through a megaphone. Like Mitch Ryder's Devil with a Blue Dress, we heard back at number 8, its chart run spilled over into 67, so its last several weeks were not factored, and it doesn't appear on Billboard's year-end Hot 100 at all. But counting its full chart run reveals it as the number 2 song of 1966. It's the new vaudeville band

New vaudeville band Winchester Cathedral, the number two song of 1966 here on our Chart Crush Top 10 Countdown. Believe it or not, the 1967 Grammy winner for Best Rock Record. And rock fans for years used that as a reason to ignore the Grammy Awards, but maybe they were onto something. Donovan's Mellow Yellow and British duo Peter and Gordon's Music Hall throwback Lady Godiva were also in the top 10 along with Winchester Cathedral in December. And further down on the charts in those weeks, even sillier stuff like The Eggplant That Ate Chicago by Dr. West's Medicine Show and Junk Band. And Paul McCartney, for one, was never the same after those hits, like his permission slip to open the nostalgia floodgates. When I'm 64, Your Mother Should Know, Honey Pie, just a few of the Beatles songs his bandmate John Lennon allegedly liked to dismiss as Paul's granny music. So maybe the Grammys got it right. Winchester Cathedral had legs. The number one song of 66, though, not so much. U.S. troops in Vietnam more than doubled in 66, nearly 400,000 by the end of the year, and polls showed that most Americans supported the war. But with protest escalating and most folk and pop acts who chimed in voicing anti-war sentiments, a record by a wounded Green Beret extolling the virtues of the cause and the bravery of the troops in combat was bound to be a hit. But no one, hawk or dove, could have predicted how big a hit. Number one for five straight weeks in March, while tens of thousands picketed at the White House as part of an international day of protest organized by the National Coordinating Committee to End the War in Vietnam, precursor to MOBE. The number one song of 1966 is Army Staff Sergeant Barry

Staff Sergeant Barry Sadler, Ballad of the Green Berets, the number one song of 1966 and the top-selling single of the year. Sadler wrote it recovering from his wounds as a Green Beret medic in Vietnam, and his pro-military, pro-Vietnam message, much different from what came later in the 60s as protest escalated and public opinion turned, but it was also different from the military and patriotic music of the past. The muscular male chorus bravado of Mitch Miller's 1955 Yellow Rose of Texas, say. His folky, clipped, understated vocal and acoustic guitar set a new template that endured for years, just not on the charts. Well, there you have them, the top 10 songs of 1966, according to our Chart Crush ranking. In 67, for the first time, Billboard started adding bonus points to songs' point totals in its year-end tabulations for weeks at number one to better reflect the hockey stick effect with sales and airplay as you approach number one. And they continued to refine that formula over the next 25 years, but in 66, it was still just a simple inverse rank point system. And of course, Billboard was only counting weeks within its chart year, not songs' full chart runs, as I've been pointing out. So five of the songs we just heard this hour in our countdown are not in Billboard's top 10 for the year. To review, new vaudeville bands Winchester Cathedral and Mitch Ryder's Devil with a Blue Dress were hits too late in the year to have their chart runs fully counted. Similarly, the Beatles, We Can Work It Out, the first 2 weeks of its run calendar 65, not counted. And the Righteous Brothers' Soul and Inspiration and the Mamas and Papas' Monday Monday, each with 3 weeks at number one, get boosted into our top 10, adding in those bonus points that are a key part of our Chart Crush ranking method we use consistently for every year. But those five coming into our top 10 displaces five from Billboard. So just to be thorough, we'll do a mini countdown of those. Billboard's number nine song was by a band originally from Idaho, relocated to LA, and by 66 ensconced as regulars on Dick Clark's American Bandstand TV spinoff Where the Action Is, and fixtures of the Sunset Strip youth scene in Hollywood with their colonial era costumes in response to the British invasion. It's Paul Revere and the Raiders with Kick.

Nah, they're not talking about a sneaker shortage. Kicks was mid-60s teen slang for getting high. And the song by Barry Mann and Cynthia Weil, same team who wrote The Righteous Brothers, You've Lost That Love and Feeling, and its 66 follow-up, Soul and Inspiration, we heard at number 3, was an anti-drug song, first offered to the Animals, but snapped up by Paul Revere and the Raiders. It only peaked at number 4, but 12 of its 14 weeks on the chart were in the top 40, so on the strength of that, it made Billboard's year-end top 10, which again was based on a simple inverse rank point system. On our Chart Crush ranking, Kix comes out number 69. Billboard's number 8 song of 66 as we continue our mini countdown of Billboard's year-end top 10 songs missing from our Chart Crush top 10 we counted down earlier. The final solo number 1 by none other than Frank Sinatra. 26 years after his first chart hit, singing with Tommy Dorsey and his orchestra before World War II, Strangers in the Night.

0: Frank Sinatra's Strangers in the Night, Billboard's number 8 song of 1966, number 21 on our Chart Crush ranking. We counted down the top 10 from earlier in the show.
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0: We thought it'd be fun to do a what she says versus what she means.
1: Hey, I know we were going to do date night this week. I think I'm actually going to go watch the game with the guys. Is that okay?
0: Yeah, that's fine.
2: That's definitely not fine, and we'll be having a long conversation about it later.
1: Hey, what do you want for dinner?
0: I don't care. You can pick.
2: I am actually craving something, but I'm not sure what it is, so I want you to list a bunch of options until I hear one that I like.
1: Hey, are you almost ready?
0: Yeah, I'll be ready in like 10 minutes.
2: Or 20, or 30. Could be what it is, so I want you to list a bunch of options until I hear one that I like.
1: Hey, are you almost ready?
0: Yeah, I'll be ready in like 10 minutes.

0: You to choose again.
1: What's wrong, babe?
2: I have nothing to wear.
0: Actually, I have tons to wear. I'm just really overwhelmed by all my options.
1: Babe, do you want to go hang gliding for date night this week?
2: Maybe.
0: No.
1: Can I buy a magic set?
2: We'll see.
0: No.
1: Do you think I could make it as a professional trampolinist?
2: Possibly.
0: Still no.
2: Hey, do you want ice cream?
1: No, I'm okay.
0: Shoot, I really do want ice cream. I just wanted it to be your idea.
2: So, there you have it. Sometimes that's how it goes.
1: Most of the time, that's how it goes.
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0: Make That Change. Michael Jackson, backed by the Winans, Andre Crouch and his choir, the co-singer Saida Garrett, the whole group is there, number 32 on the hottest 80 of the 80s.
1: Yep, and this is Taylor Dayne sitting in with

0: Hair my gissel.
1: She's got the look.
2: Oh, yeah.
1: It's Taylor Dayne and Roxette and Rick Dees. And, of course, you met them. Where did you meet them?
0: I just did a photo shoot yesterday for a magazine, and she was one of the women involved. So, you know, why are we smiling in the, I guess, the 90s now, right?
1: Well, both of you have had...
0: I don't know, but it was a tough shoot, and I couldn't smile too much. But it was all in good fun, right?
1: She hangs out with all the stars. She's Taylor Dayne.
0: Yes.
1: And this is Rick Dees helping you count down nothing but the hits for the 80s. Okay, if you want a chance to be our guest DJ, call this number, 1-800-742-5333. Taylor, give that number.
3: 1-800-742-5333. 33.
1: You're sounding a little
0: too... I never knew I had it in me.
1: You're too mechanical sounding.
0: Thank you.
1: Sean Connery, what line is he on?
4: Line 2.
1: Sean Connery is on line 2, Taylor. Let me get that.
0: Really?
1: Hello?
5: Rick.
1: Yes?
5: This is Sean Connery calling you.
1: And, oh, my gracious. It's the sexiest man alive on the cover of People magazine. Yes,
5: that's right. I've been devoted to your sexiest man alive by People magazine. But there seems to be some sort of a slight problem, you say.
1: Well, Sean, what would be the problem?
5: I never received a complimentary issue of People, so I've got to ask you a favor. Yeah. Could you please, at some point during the day, go down to the newsstand and tell them to shave all the people?
1: To do what to all the people?
5: Shave all the people.
1: To go down and shave all the people for you?
5: No. I said to go down and shave all the people.
1: You said shave all the people.
5: I said to shave the people. I said shave the people. shave the people. That's the funniest thing I've ever
1: had. You said...
5: Don't shave the people. I said to shave the people,
1: you
5: not shave
1: said,
5: the
1: you
5: people.
1: You said shave the people.
5: No, I did not.
1: You did?
5: No, I said I'd want you to shave the people. Oh, that's funny. Go to tell them to shave the people. They'd think you're daft if you did that, I bet.
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7: You're on.
8: Hi, this is Steve Clark calling from Madison, Alabama.
1: Yo, Steve.
8: You must be the luckiest guy in the world sitting right next to Taylor Dayne.
0: Yeah, well, Steve, it's a pleasure sitting right next to you.
1: Yeah.
0: This is Taylor.
8: Yeah. Well, step aside, let me try this. Uh-huh. Number 31, Centerfold by Jay Giles Band.
1: Let's hear for Alabama now. Woo!

0: Angel is the centerfold. That's the Jay Giles Band folding out at number 31 on our special Hottest 80 of the 80s special. Last week it was the first 40. These are actually the hottest 30 songs of the 80s because that's where we are. Rick Dees and Taylor Dayne.
1: Okay. Rick. Here's a woman who not only had 7 top 5 hits during the 80s, she started a new trend in jewelry, wearing a key or an earring. Yes. It sounds like my stylist. Anyhow, everyone else just uses their pocket or a purse. Is that true? Yes, but not Janet Jackson.
0: She doesn't. She wears a key for an earring. I don't know what it's the key to, but she's got number 30, When I Think of You.

0: When I Think of You, that was Janet Jackson's only number one from the Control album. Although five of the hits went top five, it's number 30 on the survey of the decade's hottest.
1: That's Taylor Dayne, counting down Rick Dees, closing in on the end of the decade with Taylor. August 88, Steve Winwood and the song that stayed at number one.

0: the decade countdown at number 29, and that was the first hit for Steve under a contract with a new record label. The contract was $13 million. He's making almost as much as baseball players do now. Isn't that wonderful?
1: Oh, we got the hit that got Madonna fired coming up.
0: Madonna, and the oh yeah, the one that got her fired. I remember that one. That's coming up. First of all, though, another music milestone of the 80s. August 1984, singer Ozzy Osbourne made news when Ozzy became the first entertainer ever thrown off a telethon for giving the disease a bad name.

0: Well, marriage was back in the 80s. Yes, naturally, weddings got a lot of attention. Taylor, the top weddings of the decade, please.
1: I'd have to say Prince Charles and Lady Diana, Madonna and Sean Penn, and Janet Jackson and James DeBarge.
0: And two of those three aren't married anymore, Madonna and Sean Penn, and then Janet Jackson and James DeBarge. I'd forgotten about them.
1: Well, it was only a quickie. So they say.
0: Yeah. Well, look out. If you're getting married in the 90s, good luck to you. We're pulling for you. Number 28, Huey Lewis and the News have a song just for you. The Power.

0: Huey Lewis in the news at number 28, their first number one hit ever.
1: Taylor Dayne right there. This is Rick Dees right next to each other, counting down the biggest hits of the 80s. At number 27, the woman Pepsi dropped as their spokeswoman of the year because the controversy. She's always got controversy because of this song right here, Madonna, Like a Prayer.

0: That's the same Madonna who has been seeing Warren Beatty. What can she do that Natalie Wood and hundreds of other women haven't? Maybe we'll find out in the 90s. Number 27 for Like a Prayer, Taylor Dane.
1: Okay, yes. We're going to take a long, hard look at the men in music of the 80s next. Is that phone for you?
0: Yeah. Line 11 here. Yes.
2: Yeah, Happy New Year, bud.
0: Is this Sean Penn?
2: Oh, New Year's. You know what? I'm having a New Year's party up here, man, and it's going full swing.
0: Well, that sounds like
2: that's people in the background, you know, blowing New Year's horns and stuff.
0: Right? Yeah, I can tell.
2: Yeah, there's people here. There, yeah, sure it is. There's
0: no, Sean. What? Sounds like you're alone there again this New Year. You're alone, aren't you, Sean Penn? Huh?
2: All right, they're a little bit late. Okay, so they're 2 hours late. That's okay. They're still gonna be here, and there's gonna be more people when they get here.
0: Sean, you are alone for New Year's again. Now come on.
2: There'll be a lot more people here. Anyway, you know, there's something I gotta say to you.
0: What?
2: I know I've been acting kind of weird to you in the past and everything like this.
0: Well, wait a minute. No, you've called me some terrible names. You've screamed and you've yelled, and I resent that, Sean. But it's the 90s coming up, so I'll forget everything. And you know,
2: I think it's time that things got a little bit different. And so there's something that I would like to say to you.
0: Right.
2: Well, from the bottom of my heart.
0: Okay, Sean Penn, go ahead.
2: Shut up! Happy New Year, you butthead!

0: All right, Taylor Dane, take over this microphone.
1: Oh, goodness. Thanks, Rick. Now we're going to spend some time on one of my favorite subjects. Men or men child, I don't know. Anyhow, here are some of the guys who shaped the 80s.
0: Christopher Cross.

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0: am impressed, Taylor. You have done your homework.
1: Ah, thank you, Rick. I guess I'm a pretty quick learner. Here's another one of my favorite Men in Rock from the movie of the same name, Kenny Loggins' Footloose.

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1: Phil Collins, a super guy, and I'm going blank. 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How

0: Phil Collins, Against All Odds. Taylor Dane, Rick Dees right here. From the top male artist of 1984 to the top male artist of 1989. Look at him.
1: Richard Marx, Satisfied.

0: I gotta talk now. That's Heya from Outkast. Outkast, a duo. I want to sort of, if you had to put them in a category, I guess it's like modern day P-Funk. George Clinton's in jail now, so he probably won't be. You heard about that. I know you did. He got busted. Drugs! Can you believe it? George Clinton! The horror. So, while he probably won't be recording anything for a while, at least, Outkast has taken up the P-Funk, dropped down from the mothership to deliver the funk goods. They put out a terrific 2-CD set that came out this past year. And if you're into the P-Funk and the space and the funk, and it delivers. As surprising as that sounds. That's Hey Ya, which was a single and a good-sized hit at radio here in the U.S. at least. Well, according to my calculations, you're listening to Fresh Air Community Radio, KFAI 90.3 FM Minneapolis, 106.7 FM St. Paul, online at KFAI.org and crapfromthepast.com. 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If you're just tuning in, this week, 2003, the year in review. And by review, we mean a random hodgepodge of crap that came out in the year 2003. No particular significance attached to any of this. Now, the group Evanescence. I played Evanescence at the very, very beginning of the year, and they had a gigantic hit called Bring Me to Life. Big, dramatic record. Reminded me a lot of Faith No More, actually, which is a strange analogy to draw, but they're a Christian leaning band. It did okay. And you know the song's a big hit when John Tesh covers your song. And the last John Tesh song... What? The last John Tesh song I played, it was such a big hit, he did a ripping cover of Livin' La Vida Loca, which went straight on the air. Great stuff. So, Evanescence, blessed also with a brilliant... What?
1: I want to hear the John Tesh.
0: We'll deliver the John Tesh. From 8 months after it was released as a single by Evanescence, John Tesh featuring Wendy Wagner, that's what it says on my CD here, released Bring Me to Life to Adult Contemporary Radio. I think you will find it's not as bad as you think it is. This is John Tesh. I'm going to let the whole thing play because it's kind of cool. From September 2003, Bring Me to Life on Crap from the Past.